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1: From the National Newsroom of the Canadian Press, I'm Lisa Laporte. WestJet and CUPE have reached a tentative agreement after a strike by about 4,400 flight attendants disrupted travel over the long weekend. The airline canceled flights and grounded its fleet, leaving passengers scrambling to rebook or seek refunds. WestJet passenger Yuli Ruiz was stranded at Toronto Pearson Airport Monday after a 14-hour flight from Abu Dhabi while trying to get to Saskatoon.
2: We received an email saying that our flight to Saskatoon has been canceled and they rescheduled a flight on August the 7th, but from Toronto to Winnipeg, which is not our destination. So we now have to figure out what to do next because we don't live here in Toronto, so it's quite difficult. Like, we have been trying to book another flight, but it's impossible. Everything is booked.
1: There's no word yet on when the airline would be able to resume its normal operations and schedule, but flights were slowly starting to resume by Monday afternoon. Wildfires burning across BC have led to numerous evacuation orders and alerts. Gord Ross was forced from his home by multiple fires burning near Okanagan Lake. He says he's particularly worried about the evacuated lands of the Okanagan Indian Band.
3: It's really sad to see. From where we were sitting, we could see propane tanks exploding and the black smoke, like, you know, it's a house going up and not just the grass fire or tree area.
1: Okanagan Indian Band Chief Dan Wilson said in a statement Sunday the fire is still active. They don't know the full extent of the wildfire's destruction on their homes or infrastructure. Marineland says it started the second phase of its whale relocation plan just weeks after the successful transfer of six belugas to the U.S. The Niagara Falls, Ontario theme park has been closed to the public since 2024, and it said it's running out of money and can no longer care for the whales. Sunday night marked the sixth nationwide blackout since the Trump administration effectively cut Cuba off from oil in January. Much of the island still had no electricity on Monday. And another Canadian astronaut is preparing for a mission in space.
4: Just months after Artemis II's lunar flyby, now Joshua Kudrick from Fort Saskatchewan, Alberta, is one of four members assigned to NASA's SpaceX Crew 13 mission. The Canadian Space Agency says it will be Kudrick's first time in space. The mission will see them spending 6 months at the International Space Station and includes a Canadian-led study on how space travel and microgravity can affect human health. They are set to take off on the SpaceX Dragon spacecraft from NASA's Kennedy Space Center in Florida on September 12th. Naira Ahmed, The Canadian Press.
1: This is The Canadian Press. In sports, Toronto Blue Jays general manager Ross Atkins said Monday he believes his struggling club improved its roster after a blended trade deadline that saw him add proven starting pitchers Jose Soriano and Spencer Arrighetti and subtract Dalton Varsho and Jeff Hoffman. Canada's Kayla Cross has her first WTA victory. The 21-year-old London, Ontario native upset Britain's Katie Bolter in straight sets Monday to advance to the second round of the National Bank Open. Cross described the feeling of celebrating on home soil after winning her first tour match in just her third try.
5: Definitely shocked. I think I said, oh my gosh, a few times while I was walking up to the net. Still doesn't really feel real. So yeah, just trying to soak it all in.
1: Cross entered the tournament as the 172nd ranked player in the world. And Major League Soccer says LAFC co-owner Larry Berg will be its next commissioner. From the Canadian Press, I'm Lisa Laporte.
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12: Making you better at everything you do. It's my mission, my purpose in life. 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A study has discovered the personality trait that keeps people awake at night. What is it? It turns out it's expecting too much of yourself. Listen to this. The journal Behavioral Sleep Medicine tells us insomniacs, they tend to set much higher expectations for themselves than other people do. So as a result, they're too stressed out to even sleep. If this describes you, experts suggest this. You jot down three things you accomplish during the day right before you get into bed. That'll help clear your mind so you can fall asleep faster. Yeah. The number one personality trait that keeps people awake at night is expecting too much of yourself.
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4: Is fentanyl in the drugs you're taking? 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It is roughly 100 times stronger than morphine and about 40 times more potent than heroin. Fentanyl is being mixed into or disguised by dealers as other popular but illegal drugs, and people are dying. I'm Deputy Commissioner Rick Barnum of the Ontario Provincial Police. Please, think twice and don't take the risk.
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0: Good morning. It's 5:30. A nice day on the way. Sunshine and warm. The high's up near 27. Right now, 16. I'm John Spitters with your CJBQ News Update. The Civic Holiday Monday was anything but relaxing for some people at a local campground. At around 10 o'clock yesterday morning, a large tree fell, hitting a trailer and two cars at Camp Barcoven on Carter Road in the southern part of Quinney West. Luckily, no one injured. The Quinney West Fire Department responded. Photos at QuinneyNews.com. Highway 7 in the Caledar area is open to traffic again. Part of the road was washed out by flooding overnight Sunday. Crews made repairs and after well over 12 hours, reopened the highway late yesterday afternoon. A group of family physicians will soon ask Quinney West Council to reconsider selling a vacant office building on North Murray Street in Trenton. Jean Calladine is the executive director of the Hastings County Family Health Organization, which currently has 10 doctors as members. Calladine says council's plan to sell a building, originally meant to house medical professionals at a $200,000 plus loss, is wrong-headed, as it'll make it very difficult to attract new doctors.
1: There's no more space, so that's very, very difficult. With the best of intentions, our community giving $100,000 of incentive money, it's not enough if we have nowhere to put them, and there is nowhere to put them.
0: Calladine says the building at 149 North Murray Street should be renovated for a medical clinic using money from donations and government grants, adding the city itself has already spent enough local tax dollars on that building. In other news, wildfire evacuees in B.C. are describing the scene of destruction in the province's interior, where flames have forced thousands of people from their homes. Atlin Becker says she remembers an orange glow as she was driving away from her home near Okanagan Lake, and fire crews used chainsaws to cut trees that had fallen onto roadways. Further up the lake, residents rushed to escape the Bradley Creek wildfire as wind gusts of up to 115 kilometers an hour fanned the flames, destroying homes as it burned right to the waterline. Joshua Kutra could end up being the last Canadian to live on the International Space Station. Montreal-based space teacher Trevor Keolin says that's because NASA is planning to decommission the station in 2030. Kutrick is set to blast off on September 12th as part of NASA's six-month-long SpaceX Crew 13 mission. He has a connection to the Quinney area. Kutrick's mother, Kathy Empey, attended Quinney Secondary School in Belleville. And finally, a street in Trenton will be closed to traffic for several days to allow for maintenance on its storm and sewer systems. Film Street will be closed in two phases starting today between Dundas West and north of Shooter Street. Phase 2 begins Monday, August 10th, when the street will be closed to traffic from Sutcliffe Boulevard to McGill Street. Exact detail can be seen at QuinneyNews.com. That's the news. In sports, the Toronto Blue Jays defeated Houston 3-1 yesterday. The Jays play Game 2 of the series tonight at 8 o'clock. In the South Hastings Baseball League playoff action, Ewan's Poline defeated the Leighton Electric Mudhens 12-2. In tennis at the National Bank Open in Montreal, local favorite Gabriel Diallo won. In the women's competition in Toronto, four Canadians, including former U.S. Open champion Bianca Andreescu, were eliminated. In the WNBA tonight, the Toronto Tempo will be in Golden State for a 10 o'clock tip-off. CJBQ radar weather. Sunshine today, the high's 27. Tonight, clear skies, lows around 14. Tomorrow, sunny and warm again, the high's 28. Right now, 16 degrees. 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
3: And it is 5:35. Welcome, May, a Tuesday after a long weekend. Hope you enjoyed your civic long holiday weekend. Sunshine, as you heard John say, for the day, which is good after a little bit of a rainy weekend, I would say. 27 the high, and 17 is where we're starting right now with Elvin Bishop to kick it off on CJBQ.

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0: A Woman's Love. See You Through. Alan Jackson on CJBQ. Also in there, Neil Young and Elvin Bishop for your Tuesday morning. It is 5:47. Brian DeCare in. And hope you had a great Civic Long weekend. And I'd say about 50-50 with the rain that we got. But all in all, hey, it was another holiday weekend, which means, hey, one more to go for the summertime with Labor Day just around the corner. With the weather today, looks good though. Sunshine, a high of 27, clear, and another comfortable night for sleeping, 14 the low, and sunny the high, 27 or 28 make that for Wednesday. Right now it is 17 degrees, and coming up in a couple of weeks time, it is the Hastings County Plowing Match and Farm Show. It is Eastern Ontario's largest annual outdoor farm show, planned to take in over two great days, August the 19th and 20th, and the 19th, the time's there, 9 to 5 and 9 to 4 on the 20th, hosted by Brian and Jackie Denyes and Colin and Whitney Denyes, Belleville at the Phillipston Road South location. That's Phillipston Road south of Zion Road. 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Again, it is coming up August 19th and the 20th. Well, it's a busy weekend for tennis. Of course, it's the National Bank Open in I guess two locations. I think they're having Toronto, Montreal. But at any rate, the local favorite, Gabriel Diallo, won. Alexis Galarno lost, and Liam Draxel was forced to wait until today at the rain interrupted affair in Montreal. That was action yesterday. Meanwhile, in Toronto, Kayla Cross of London, Ontario, won her first WTA match, while fellow Canadians Bianca Andreescu, Rebecca Marino, and Carol Zhao and Cadence Brace were all eliminated in first round action. More music on the way on CJBQ.
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0: That's Northern Girl, Terry Clark, CJBQ. It is 5:57, heading on up to news, and a group of local doctors hoping that council won't sell a vacant building, a vacant office building. John Spitters will have more at the top of the hour. Time to hop on that Tuesday morning train. Off we go with Johnny Cash at CJBQ.
1: Hey,

0: Good morning. It's 6 o'clock. Sunny today and warm. The high's up near 27 this afternoon. Right now, 16. I'm John Spitters with your CJBQ News Update. 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
0: The executive director of a group of family physicians will soon ask Quinte West Council to reconsider selling a vacant office building on North Murray Street in Trenton. Gene Calladine says council's plan to sell a building originally meant to house medical professionals at a $200,000 plus loss is wrong-headed, as it'll make it very difficult to attract new doctors. She says the building at 149 North Murray Street should be renovated for a medical clinic using money from donations and government grants, adding the city itself has already spent enough local tax dollars on the building. A new milestone has been achieved in Canada's strategic air tanker program. More from Alan Michael Steele.
3: One of Canada's new CC-330 Husky planes has completed its first test flight after being modified to work as a tanker aircraft. That flight took place in Spain as part of efforts to assess the plane's design, performance, and safety. When complete, the CC-330 Husky planes will be stationed at CFB Trenton, with work already underway on facilities to accommodate them. A total of $850 million has been invested to build new hangars, an upgraded apron and runway, taxiways, and upper supporting infrastructure. Canada has already acquired two of the planned nine aircraft. The program will see the nine planes converted into multi-role tanker and transport aircraft, offering the flexibility to perform a wide range of missions from transport to mid-air refueling of other planes. For Quinte News, I'm Alan Michael Steele.
0: An evacuee who fled her home as multiple fires burned near Okanagan Lake in British Columbia says she remembers an orange glow as she was driving away. Atlin Becker says fire crews were using chainsaws to cut apart trees that had fallen on the road so that people could get by.
4: You could feel the heat of the fire. You could hear the crackling of the trees. The fire was just raging. They call that candle sticking, just like turning these old, probably 100-year-old pine trees just into candles.
0: Fires in the Okanagan spread over the weekend as high winds pushed flames over areas that are already experiencing a prolonged drought. Meantime, authorities in Washington State say they've arrested a 37-year-old man suspected of intentionally starting one of the devastating wildfires burning around Spokane. He's accused of starting the Old Trails Fire on Saturday. It's one of three blazes burning in the area that have destroyed at least 700 homes. Two planes from a pair of flight schools crashed in mid-air yesterday east of Vancouver over an area near the city of Chilliwack. One plane carrying two occupants landed safely at the airport, while the second went down in a quarry lagoon and became submerged. One person reported to be on board that aircraft. BC Emergency Health Services says five ambulances were sent to an area northwest of the airport. No patients were taken to hospital. Further detail not available. And Marineland says it's begun the second phase of its whale relocation plan. Seven more whales were being moved yesterday from the shuttered Niagara Falls Park to a SeaWorld aquarium in San Antonio, Texas. Weeks ago, Marineland successfully transferred six belugas to Shedd Aquarium in Chicago and SeaWorld in San Antonio. That's the news. CJBQ radar weather, sunshine today and the highs 27. Tonight, clear skies, lows 14. Tomorrow, more sunshine, the highs 28. Looking ahead to Thursday, cloudy, chance of showers. Right now, 16 degrees. And get the latest news anytime at QuinteNews.com. 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I'm John Spitters.
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6: Good morning. It's a clear drive on the 401 heading out of Bethel and Trenton. Highway 62 and 37 look good. Highway 49 is also clear in both directions from Picton to Marysville. 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Detox, retox, recover. Whitewaterbeerspa.ca. With the latest traffic, I'm Antonia Altabonte.
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10: Good morning, I'm Eleni Cameron with your CJBQ Sports Break. Alejandro Kirk hit his fourth home run of the season. Ernie Clement and Jesus Sanchez had RBIs. And the Toronto Blue Jays opened a three-game series in Houston on Monday with a 3-1 victory over the AL West leading Astros, who had their six-game win streak halted. Dalton Varsho, traded earlier in the day to the Astros, had a hit and a walk against his former teammates. Jays starter Shane Bieber scattered 9 hits over 5 2/3 innings to record his third win of the season. The series continues tonight with Trey Savage on the mound for the Jays, who are 4 games out of a wild card spot. Right-hander Hayden Wesneski will be on the hill for the Astros. Toronto general manager Ross Atkins believes his struggling club improved its roster yesterday after a blended trade deadline. Proven starting pitchers Jose Soriano and Spencer Arrighetti have been acquired, while Dalton Varsho and Jeff Hoffman were dealt away. Taking the blame for the Jays' current season, Atkins is pleased with the moves.
11: We're turning our focus to continuing to win games and compete this year and make us better for the 27 years season and beyond that, and feel that we've accomplished that.
10: Atkins believes the shakeup will give Toronto a shot to compete for an American League wildcard spot in the final 2 months of the regular season. Elsewhere in Major League Baseball yesterday, Alex Burleson hit 3 2-run homers, including a drive into the second deck in right field that capped a 7-run eighth inning as the visiting St. Louis Cardinals outslugged the New York Yankees for a 13-7 victory after blowing a 6-run lead. Burleson became the first Cards player with a 3-homer game since catcher Ivan Herrera on April 2nd, 2025. Also yesterday, Tampa Bay beat Colorado 13-9. The Cubs, Diamondbacks, Phillies, Pirates, and Giants winning as well. Canada's Bianca Andreescu is out of the National Bank Open women's main draw. The 2019 tournament winner lost in straight sets to Czechia's Nicola Bartunkova after leading the opening set 5-2 in Toronto.
12: There are definitely a lot of positives. I mean, stepping out on the court, I've had the opportunity to do this many times. Just sucks that obviously I couldn't, I guess, figure it out today.
10: Meantime, Kayla Cross of London, Ontario, picked up her first WTA win at the tournament with a straight sets upset of Britain's Katie Bolter. At the NBO in Montreal, local favorite Gabrielle Diallo won. Alexis Galarno lost. Liam Draxel's match was postponed until today as rain interrupted play throughout the day on Monday. The Vancouver Whitecaps, tied for first in Major League Soccer's Western Conference, host Atlanta FC of Mexico City in tonight's Leagues Cup group stage at the BC Place Stadium. Atlanta plays in Liga MX, Mexico's top division. The midsummer tournament features 18 select MLS sides and all 18 Liga MX sides. And Major League Soccer is getting its first new commissioner since 1999.
13: In U.S. soccer news, the MLS says Larry Berg, co-owner of Los Angeles FC, will become the next commissioner of the league, taking over for Don Garber. In a statement, Berg said he was excited and honored to lead Major League Soccer into its next era. Garber helped steer the league out of a crisis in the early 2000s and captained an expansion from 12 to 30 teams. He'll remain through the end of the 2026 season, then become league chairman.
14: Going forward, you know, we're saying to the world, we'll take it from here.
13: In an interview in July, Garber talked about the impact the World Cup was bringing to the U.S.
14: You came here for the World Cup, you're going to leave with a opportunity to support MLS team. 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
13: I'm Jennifer King.
10: And in the South Hastings Baseball League playoffs, Ewan's Pole Line defeated the Leighton Electric Mud Hens 12-2. Curtis Short pitched the win. Ewan's up 1-0 in the best of three quarterfinal series. And that's sports.
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0: 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It's Showtime. Winds west at 10 knots, becoming light this afternoon, then becoming south at 10 knots overnight. Winds becoming light near noon tomorrow. Waves, half a meter or less.
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16: All righty, for you guys, indeed, we'll do just that. It's 6:12. Day after a long holiday weekend, it's a Tuesday morning. Welcome to it. CJBQ with Supertramp.

0: That's Jennifer Warnes. There ain't no cure for love. Supertramp to start us on this Tuesday morning with Dreamer. It is 6:19, and it is the day after the civic holiday weekend in August. And you're looking for some music? Come on out. It's the Prince Edward County Lions. Their Music in the Park, great summer nights and live music. And tonight, of course, starts the August schedule, which means it starts a half hour earlier at 6 o'clock. And to kick off August, join Megan and Gabe for some great entertainment for you later this evening. Again, Music in the Park, brought to you by the Prince Edward Lions Club at Wellington Park on Main Street. So bring your lawn chair along and bring some family and friends with you, and have a good time. Well, yesterday, not only was it the civic holiday, but Major League Baseball, it was the trading deadline. And I guess Major League teams dreaming of making it to the World Series. And the Jays, they were wheeling and dealing. They were both buyers and sellers, 6 deals in all. And let's see here. Yesterday, among the major players on the move, of course, we had Dalton Varsho. He is now a Houston Astro. Of course, the Jays playing Houston, and we'll get to that in just a sec. But Dalton Varsho traded to the Houston Astros. Reliever Jeff Hoffman, he's on the move. He is now a Minnesota Twin. And, of course, Saturday it was Kevin Gausman going to the Chicago Cubs. But with last night's game, first game after the of course, the deadline, it was the Jays getting a homer from Alejandro Kirk. 3-1 win for Toronto. And it was Dalton Varsho making his debut in an Astros uniform, getting a hit and a single, or at least a hit and a walk, rather, as far as hitting cleanup for the Astros. Game number 2 of that series goes tonight. Trey Yosavich getting the ball for Toronto. With the weather for the day ahead, looking at sunshine, a high of 27, clear. Should be good for sleeping. Temperature very comfortable at 15. And we're off into a sun-cloud mix for Wednesday. The high tomorrow near 28. Right now, a comfortable 16 degrees at CJBQ.
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it to the streets. Doobie Brothers, yeah, back up and at it, back to work for those folks who have to get back to work. Maybe you've got the holidays this week, which will be nice. In the news, boy, it was a close call for some folks after a tree falling in a campground, and John Spitters will have that and more coming up in just a few. Terry Jacks, it's 800-CJB.

0: Good morning at 6:30. Nice day today. Sunshine. The high is 27. Right now, 16. I'm John Spitters with your CJBQ News Update. 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
0: The Civic Holiday Monday was anything but relaxing for some people at a local campground. At around 10 o'clock yesterday morning, a large tree fell, hitting a trailer and two cars at Camp Barcoven on Carter Road in the southern part of Quinte West. Luckily, no one injured. The Quinte West Fire Department responded. 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Highway 7 in the Caledar area is open to traffic again. Part of the road was washed out by flooding overnight Sunday. Crews made repairs and after well over 12 hours, reopened the highway late yesterday afternoon. A group of family physicians will soon ask Quinte West Council to reconsider selling a vacant office building on North Murray Street in Trenton. Gene Calladine is the executive director of the Hastings County Family Health Organization, which currently has 10 doctors as members. Calladine says council's plan to sell a building, originally meant to house medical professionals at a $200,000 plus loss, is wrong-headed, as it'll make it very difficult to attract new doctors.
2: There's no more space, so that's very, very difficult. With the best of intentions, our community giving $100,000 of incentive money, it's not enough if we have nowhere to put them, and there is nowhere to put them.
0: Calladine says the building at 149 North Murray Street should be renovated for a medical clinic using money from donations and government grants, adding the city itself has already spent enough local tax dollars on that building. In other news, wildfire evacuees in B.C. are describing the scene of destruction in the province's interior, where flames have forced thousands of people from their homes. Atlin Becker says she remembers an orange glow as she was driving away from her home near Okanagan Lake, and fire crews used chainsaws to cut trees that had fallen onto roadways. Further up the lake, residents rushed to escape the Bradley Creek wildfire as wind gusts of up to 115 kilometers an hour fanned the flames, destroying homes as it burned right to the waterline. Joshua Kutra could end up being the last Canadian to live on the International Space Station. Montreal-based space teacher Trevor Kjolen says that's because NASA is planning to decommission the station in 2030. Kutrick is set to blast off on September 12th as part of NASA's six-month-long SpaceX Crew 13 mission. He has a connection to the Quinte area. Kutrick's mother, Kathy Empey, attended Quinte Secondary School in Belleville. And finally, a street in Trenton will be closed to traffic for several days to allow for maintenance on its storm and sewer systems. Film Street will be closed in two phases starting today between Dundas West and north of Shooter Street. Phase 2 begins Monday, August 10th, when the street will be closed to traffic from Sutcliffe Boulevard to McGill Street. Exact detail can be seen at QuinteNews.com. That's the news. CJBQ radar weather, sunny today and the high is 27. Tonight, clear skies, lows 14. Tomorrow, more sunshine and the high is 28. Right now, 16. And get the latest news anytime at QuinteNews.com. 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
3: Good morning. I'm Elena Cameron with your CJBQ Sports Break. Alejandro Kirk-Homert, Jesus Sanchez, and Ernie Clement each had an RBI, and the Toronto Blue Jays beat Houston 3-1 Monday night, snapping the Astros' six-game winning streak. Shane Bieber bounced back after walking a career-high six batters while just getting two outs in his last start. He tied a season high with 9 hits allowed, but gave up just 1 run with 2 walks over 5 2/3 innings. Trey Savage on the mound tonight for the Jays as the two teams meet again in Texas. Center fielder Dalton Varsho made his Astros debut just hours after Toronto traded him for right-hander Spencer Arrighetti. Varsho says a lot of memories and emotions flooded in after learning of the trade.
4: Just the friendships that you kind of create over there and the experience you kind of lived with those guys of last year with the World Series and all the things you kind of grinded together.
3: Varsho singled and walked while batting cleanup in Houston's loss to Toronto. The Jays also sent reliever Jeff Hoffman to Minnesota and picked up starter Jose Soriano from the LA Angels. Kevin Gausman was traded to the Cubs a day earlier. Jays general manager Ross Atkins believes the moves have improved his roster and will give Toronto a shot to compete for an AL wildcard race in the final 2 months. Toronto sits 4 games out of the final wildcard berth. Canada's Bianca Andreescu is out of the National Bank Open women's singles draw in Toronto. The 2019 tournament winner lost in straight sets to Czechia's Nikola Bartnikova after leading the opening set 5-2. Andreescu credited the home crowd for staying with her.
5: The one thing that did help me is the crowd in many moments today and just hearing a bunch of kids to cheer for me. I mean, yeah, those moments are everything to me, and to even step out on court, yeah, I didn't get the win. Just having that opportunity again is amazing.
3: Canada's Kayla Cross picked up her first WTA victory with a straight sets upset of Britain's Katie Bolter and will face American Anne Lee in the second round. Canadian Catherine Seebob plays her first round match today. Leila Fernandez of Laval, Quebec, scheduled to play tomorrow. At the NBO men's tournament in Montreal, Gabriel Diallo won, Alexis Galarno lost, and Liam Draxel was forced to wait until today as rain interrupted play on Monday. Denis Shapovalov and Duncan Chan also scheduled to compete today. The 10-19 Toronto Tempo will be aiming to snap a 6-game WNBA losing streak when they play the Golden State Valkyries tonight in San Francisco. The 20-9 Valkyries beat the shorthanded Tempo 96-79 Sunday at the Chase Center. The Canadian Elite Basketball League's regular season wrapped up yesterday, and playoffs tip off Thursday with single elimination semifinals. In the West, the Vancouver Bandits host the Edmonton Stingers. The Winnipeg Sea Bears entertain the Saskatoon Mamba. In the East, it's the Ottawa Blackjacks visiting the Brampton Honey Badgers. The Scarborough Shooting Stars host the Niagara River Lions. Larry Berg, co-owner of Los Angeles FC, will be the next Major League Soccer commissioner. The league said yesterday that Berg will take over for Don Garber, who served as MLS commissioner since 1999 on January 1st, 2027. The 60-year-old Berg, who will divest his ownership interest in LAFC, will be officially introduced today at MLS headquarters in New York City. Finally, 2 members of the Quinte Legion Lynx Track and Field Club competed at the Ontario Summer Games this weekend in Waterloo. Standout thrower Georgia Thompson placed 4th in the U14 shot put, as well as 2 5th-place finishes in U14 javelin and discus. Thompson contributed 13 points for the Interlakes Region team, which won the overall Ontario Summer Games Track and Field Team Championship. Raylan Ray competed in the U16 800 meters and 1200 meters, placing 10th and 12th, respectively. And that's sports.
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7: Hi, I'm Carson Arthur. It's time for a Take It Outside Minute on 800-CJBQ. Water seems to be a big theme for many homeowners, and portable water is at the top of the list. Specifically, pools, hot tubs, and spas that can be dropped into a backyard or onto a patio. New and noteworthy are the pools made out of shipping containers. These above-ground pools are stronger and arguably more aesthetic than the rubber or vinyl ones that I grew up with. Completely self-contained with pumps and filters built right into the design, shipping container pools even have windows on the side for increased viewing. These pools even have spa jets, plumes of water that arc over the surface, and lights for nighttime use. You can actually order one, have it delivered, filled, and be able to use it within the span of a weekend.
6: Up before the rooster crows, Brian DeCare on 800-CJBQ.

0: 800-CJBQ-643, Brian DeCaire, day after the long weekend. It's a Tuesday with Human League and Don't You Want Me. 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And I say good morning to you, Kevin. How are you?
1: I'm doing just fine, and a good morning to you. Brian, how are you?
0: Yeah, doing great. Yesterday, of course, was a civic holiday. Didn't start off great, but boy, it turned out to be a beauty, really, after the rain and the clouds cleared out mid-morning.
1: Yeah, it absolutely did. And for those who may be extending their weekend, we carry that momentum into today. A terrific Tuesday on tap across all of southern Ontario. High pressure is our fair weather friend. And it's a big sprawling area of basically dry, fair air coming in from the U.S. Midwest. And that high, I think, will dominate into tomorrow. And then a front now draped across far western Ontario into Minnesota. That's going to come east slowly, tap into some humid air ahead of it, and that's going to bring our next chance of rain. That'll be Thursday, Friday, some showers and rumbles due then. But today, again, if you're extending your long weekend, perchance you're good. If you work or play outside today, it's that perfect summer day with a cool start, a pleasantly warm finish, breezes that'll be light, humidity that will be just right. A day just perfect with a high of 27. Then a clear sky tonight. We dip to 15. Tomorrow, partly sunny. A warm high of 28. And then on Thursday, mostly cloudy, more humid with showers and perhaps a thunderstorm. The Thursday high at 27. But sunshine reigns supreme for the day today. Brian?
0: All righty. Thank you very much, Kevin. And you enjoy your Tuesday.
1: You as well.
0: 16 degrees right now at CJBQ. One from Valdi ahead.
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0: favorites, 60s through the 90s, along with some of their original music. Admission is free, and while there is no cost, you're asked and encouraged to bring along a non-perishable food donation. And again, that is in support of the Frankford Food Pantry, and every donation certainly going to help provide assistance to local individuals and families in need. Again, it is the fundraiser for the Frankford Food Pantry this Friday. That's August the 7th. Gets underway at 7:30. Well, we got the sun up. It was a beautiful sunrise. It's up and shining into a new day, a Tuesday. A high near 27 expected. And right now, we're at 16 degrees at CJBQ.
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That's Billy Joel. Tell her about it. Four away from the 7 o'clock news. We're going to hear all about what happened overnight, news, weather, and sports wise. That's ahead. It's Ian Thomas and Time is the Keeper on CJBQ, now in our 80th year.

0: good morning. It's 7 o'clock, a lovely day on the way, sunshine. The high's a warm 27 this afternoon. Right now, 16. I'm John Spitters with your CJBQ News Update. 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
0: The executive director of a group of family physicians will soon ask Quinte West Council to reconsider selling a vacant office building on North Murray Street in Trenton. Gene Calladine says council's plan to sell a building originally meant to house medical professionals at a $200,000 plus loss is wrong-headed, as it'll make it very difficult to attract new doctors. She says the building at 149 North Murray Street should be renovated for a medical clinic using money from donations and government grants, adding the city itself has already spent enough local tax dollars on the building. A new milestone has been achieved in Canada's strategic air tanker program. More from Alan Michael Steele.
4: One of Canada's new CC-330 Husky planes has completed its first test flight after being modified to work as a tanker aircraft. That flight took place in Spain as part of efforts to assess the plane's design, performance, and safety. When complete, the CC-330 Husky planes will be stationed at CFB Trenton, with work already underway on facilities to accommodate them. A total of $850 million has been invested to build new hangars, an upgraded apron and runway, taxiways, and other supporting infrastructure. Canada has already acquired two of the planned 9 aircraft. The program will see the 9 planes converted into multi-role tanker and transport aircraft, offering the flexibility to perform a wide range of missions from transport to mid-air refueling of other planes. For Quinte News, I'm Alan Michael Steele.
0: An evacuee who fled her home as multiple fires burned near Okanagan Lake in British Columbia says she remembers an orange glow as she was driving away. Atlin Becker says fire crews were using chainsaws to cut apart trees that had fallen on the road so that people could get by.
5: You could feel the heat of the fire. You could hear the crackling of the trees. The fire was just raging. They call that candle sticking, just like turning these old, probably 100-year-old pine trees just into candles.
0: Fires in the Okanagan spread over the weekend as high winds pushed flames over areas that are already experiencing a prolonged drought. Meantime, authorities in Washington State say they've arrested a 37-year-old man suspected of intentionally starting one of the devastating wildfires burning around Spokane. He's accused of starting the Old Trails Fire on Saturday. It's one of 3 blazes burning in the area that have destroyed at least 700 homes. 2 planes from a pair of flight schools crashed in mid-air yesterday east of Vancouver over an area near the city of Chilliwack. 1 plane carrying 2 occupants landed safely at the airport, while the second went down in a quarry lagoon and became submerged. 1 person reported to be on board that aircraft. BC Emergency Health Services says 5 ambulances were sent to an area northwest of the airport. No patients were taken to hospital. Further detail not available. And Marineland says it's begun the second phase of its whale relocation plan. 7 more whales were being moved yesterday from the shuttered Niagara Falls Park to a SeaWorld aquarium in San Antonio, Texas. Weeks ago, Marineland successfully transferred 6 belugas to Shedd Aquarium in Chicago and SeaWorld in San Antonio. That's the news.
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7: Here's our forecast for the Quinte area. A beautiful day ahead today. Plenty of sunshine with a pleasantly warm afternoon. The high 27. Clear and calm tonight. The low 15. Partly sunny and warm for tomorrow. The high 28. Thursday mostly cloudy, more humid with showers, perhaps a thunderstorm. The Thursday high 27. From the CJBQ Radar Weather Center, I'm meteorologist Kevin Williams.
3: Right now, it's 16 degrees at 800 CJBQ.
6: 20s on time traffic.
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8: It's still a clear drive on the 401 in both directions. Belleville and Trenton streets look good. Highway 62 and 37 are moving well, and Highway 49 is clear in both directions. 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With the latest traffic, I'm Antonia Altabonte.
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10: 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Good morning, I'm Melanie Cameron. Alejandro Kirk hit his fourth home run of the season. Ernie Clement and Jesus Sanchez had RBIs. And the Toronto Blue Jays opened a three-game series in Houston on Monday with a 3-1 victory over the AL West leading Astros, who had their six-game win streak halted. Dalton Varsho traded earlier in the day to the Astros. Jays starter Shane Bieber scattered 9 hits over 5 2/3 innings to record his third win of the season. The series continues tonight with Trey Savage on the mound for the Jays, who are 4 games out of a wild card spot. Right-hander Hayden Wesneski will be on the hill for the Astros. Toronto General Manager Ross Atkins believes his struggling club improved its roster yesterday after a blended trade deadline. Proven starting pitchers Jose Soriano and Spencer Arrighetti have been acquired, while Dalton Varsho and Jeff Hoffman were dealt away. Taking the blame for the Jays' current season, Atkins is pleased with the moves.
11: We're turning our focus to continuing to win games and compete this year and make us better for the 27 years season and beyond that, and feel that we've accomplished that.
10: Atkins believes the shakeup will give Toronto a shot to compete for an American League wildcard spot in the final 2 months of the regular season. Elsewhere in Major League Baseball yesterday, Alex Burleson hit 3 2-run homers, including a drive into the second deck in right field that capped a 7-run eighth inning as the visiting St. Louis Cardinals outslugged the New York Yankees for a 13-7 victory after blowing a 6-run lead. Burleson became the first Cards player with a 3-homer game since catcher Ivan Herrera on April 2nd, 2025. Also yesterday, Tampa Bay beat Colorado 13-9, the Cubs, Diamondbacks, Phillies, Pirates, and Giants winning as well. Canada's Bianca Andreescu is out of the National Bank Open women's main draw. The 2019 tournament winner lost in straight sets to Czechia's Nicola Bartunkova after leading the opening set 5-2 in Toronto.
12: There are definitely a lot of positives. Stepping out on the court, I've had the opportunity to do this many times. Just sucks that obviously I couldn't, figure it out today.
10: Meantime, Kayla Cross of London, Ontario, picked up her first WTA win at the tournament with a straight sets upset of Britain's Katie Bolter. At the NBO in Montreal, local favorite Gabrielle Diallo won. Alexis Galerno lost. Liam Draxel's match was postponed until today as rain interrupted play throughout the day on Monday. The Vancouver Whitecaps, tied for first in Major League Soccer's Western Conference, host Atlanta FC of Mexico City in tonight's League's Cup group stage at BC Place Stadium. Atlanta plays in Liga MX, Mexico's top division. The midsummer tournament features 18 select MLS sides and all 18 Liga MX sides. And Major League Soccer is getting its first new commissioner since 1999.
13: In U.S. soccer news, the MLS says Larry Berg, co-owner of Los Angeles FC, will become the next commissioner of the league, taking over for Don Garber. In a statement, Burke said he was excited and honored to lead Major League Soccer into its next era. Garber helped steer the league out of a crisis in the early 2000s and captained an expansion from 12 to 30 teams. He'll remain through the end of the 2026 season, then become league chairman.
14: Going forward, you know, we're saying to the world, we'll take it from here.
13: In an interview in July, Garber talked about the impact the World Cup was bringing to the U.S.
14: You came here for the World Cup? 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
13: I'm Jennifer King.
10: And in the South Hastings Baseball League playoffs, UN's Pool Line defeated the Leighton Electric Mud Hens 12-2. Curtis Short pitched the win. UN's up 1-0 in the best of three quarterfinal series. And that's sports.
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16: Where it is 7-11, a good Tuesday morning to you. The sun is up and so should you be. It's Neil Diamond on CJBQ.

0: There we go. 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Brother Love's Traveling Salvation Show on CJBQ. 7:15. Brian DeCare. And yeah, it's the day after the long weekend. And I hope you had a good one. Navigated through all the wetness that we did have. But turned out to be a great day yesterday. So hope you got the barbecue fired up for sure. And we'll have a look at your weather picture for the day in the next couple of days in just a sec. Well, as you get ready, if you're having to go off to work, no doubt you shower and wash the hair, maybe put a little deodorant on. How about this, though? I don't know. Is the deodorant business in trouble? With this new shirt promising odorless wear for a month, this site called Oddity Central says a U.S. clothing brand recently released a shirt that can stay fresh for over a month without washing. The Herc shirt V5.0 has 7 ingredients woven into the fabric, including copper, silver, zinc, gold, volcanic ash, and 2 secret ingredients. So it says here, the shirt is priced at $79 and is said to last longer than 7 ordinary t-shirts, and it'll start shipping in early November in black, navy blue, burgundy, and dark green. And the less expensive shirt sells for $39, but stays fresh for 3 days. With the weather picture for the day ahead, and it is brought to us this hour by Brad Warner, realtor with EXP Realty. 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We have sunshine today, the high expected near 27. Tonight, clear and lows around 15. Tomorrow, a mix of sun and cloud and the highs near 28. Right now, 16 degrees at CJBQ. The birthday bash is next.
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0: And it's the birthday bash for Tuesday now, the 4th of August. And leading it off here, it says a belated birthday wish. This was for the 2nd, and it was wishing my husband a happy 51st birthday with love. That would be Francis Jr. McConnell. Love from your loving wife there. Love from your wife, Pauline, and the kids, Jason, Michaela, Jasmine, Scotty, Jaden, James, Jordan, and the grandkids, Novalyn and Breland. Hugs and kisses. On to today for the 4th. It says happy 91st birthday to a wonderful friend. That'd be Judy Benway with love from Maureen, Janet, and Dave. And it says we would like to wish a very happy 91st birthday to a wonderful lady in Wellington again. Best of the day to Judy Benway. Lots of love from your family, especially your grandkids and friends. Continued good health and happiness for many years to come. Enjoy your special day. But it says happy 6th birthday. Yes, blowing out 6 big candles. Happy birthday, it reads, to Berkeley Brook. That's love from Mom, Dad, Bo, and Brady. And another special wish here. Happy birthday to Berkeley out of Tweed, turning 6 today. Hope you have a great day. Love from Aunt Donna. And a wedding anniversary here. It says happy 64th wedding anniversary to two of the most wonderful people on this earth, Helen and Ambrose McCambridge. It all started in the small town of Marysville, raising 6 children, and now son and daughter-in-laws, and 11 grandchildren, and 4 great-grandchildren. And it goes on to say that we love you so much and so proud to call you Mom and Dad, X's and O's there. Love from the whole family. Well, if you're celebrating your birthday today, you're celebrating it right along with these folk on our celebrity list. 4-time world champion curler in the late 50s, early 60s out of Stoughton, Saskatchewan. Ernie Richardson is 95. This actress singer played Katie Miller Douglas on My Three Sons. Remember the 60s sitcom? Tina Cole is 83. And we have Gemini Award winning actress Sarah Botsford, 75. Actor, screenwriter, and he's appeared in movies such as Bad Santa and his latest TV series, Landman. Billy Bob Thornton is 71. And we have Pro Football Hall of Fame running back, plied his trade with Washington in the NFL. John Riggins is 77. This young actress, she was young at the time, and she played the youngest girl in The Sound of Music of the sisters there, Gretel. And that was played by actress Kim Carrath. Kim is 68 today. Former U.S. President Barack Obama, the big 6'5 today. Retired race car driver Jeff Gordon is 55. Duchess of Sussex, former actress Meghan Markle is 45. And flipping the page, some folk from the long past here. Jazz trumpeter and singer Louis Armstrong. Louis Satchmo Armstrong would have celebrated the birthday today. We'll hear from him in just a moment. On the ice, the Montreal Canadiens legend, the great Maurice the Rocket Richard, born 1921. And actor comedian Richard Belzer. He played Detective Sergeant John Munch in the Law and Order Special Victims Unit. Would have celebrated the birthday as well. Well, let's make the draw for the cake, and we have slip in hand. Congrats to Berkeley Brook. Berkeley, either you or a family member, you can drop by our studios at 10 South Front, pick up your voucher, head on over to McDowell's, and they'll present you with your freshly baked 8-inch birthday cake to help you celebrate your special day. And as always, a reminder, if you do have a greeting you'd like to get on the air, birthday or an anniversary, give us an email, cjbq.com. 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

CJBQ 725, Louis Armstrong, and What a Wonderful World. In the news, well, it was a close call for some people at a local campground. John Spitters will have more shortly. The Guess Who? No Sugar Tonight. Quiddy's Hometown Radio, 800

0: Good morning. It's 7:30. Nice day coming. Sunshine on the highs, 27 this afternoon. Right now, 17. I'm John Spitters with your CJBQ News Update. 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Highway 37, 10 minutes north of the 401.
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0: Civic Holiday Monday was anything but relaxing for some people at a local campground. Around 10 yesterday morning, a large tree fell, hitting a trailer and two cars at Camp Bar Coven. That's on Carter Road in the southern part of Quinte West. Luckily, no one was injured. Photos at QuinteNews.com. Belleville Police, Quinte West OPP, along with the Ministry of Transportation, have been conducting patrols targeting commercial vehicles across Belleville and Quinte West. The operation began Wednesday, July 29th. As a result, 29 commercial vehicle inspections were conducted, 11 vehicles placed out of service, 30 charges were laid. Of the charges, 47% of those were due to registration, daily inspections, or vehicle maintenance. Police also seized a license plate for unauthorized use. The latest diplomatic efforts with Iran have dropped oil prices by almost 6% in the U.S. More from ABC's Melissa Adan.
4: The president directing oil companies on social media to bring oil prices down now.
5: Based on a shortage, they're making too much money. I don't like it. They ought to give some of that back to the public.
4: Meanwhile, Gas Buddy says by later this week, the national average for a gallon of regular could reach its highest level ever recorded for this point in the year. The national average for a gallon of regular is now more than a dollar higher since the start of the war with Iran. Melissa Adan, ABC News, Los Angeles.
0: Locally, the price for a liter of regular around $1.75, but it's much less expensive on Tandanega territory. Another Canadian astronaut preparing for a mission in space.
6: Just months after Artemis II's lunar flyby, now Joshua Kudrick from Fort Saskatchewan, Alberta, is one of four members assigned to NASA's SpaceX Crew 13 mission. The Canadian Space Agency says it will be Kudrick's first time in space. The mission will see them spending 6 months at the International Space Station and includes a Canadian-led study on how space travel and microgravity can affect human health. They are set to take off on the SpaceX Dragon spacecraft from NASA's Kennedy Space Center in Florida on September 12th. Naira Ahmed, The Canadian Press.
0: Joshua Kudrick's mother, Kathy Empey, attended Quinte Secondary School in Belleville. And work continues this week on the infamous County Road 49 in Prince Edward County. Cross culverts will continue to be replaced south of Bethesda Road all week. That work had already been underway on another stretch of 49. Traffic will be affected by the work at times. And a big rubberization machine arrives next week to pound the highway's concrete into small pieces, creating a solid base for new asphalt. That's the news. CJBQ radar weather, sunny today on the highs 27, tonight clear, lows 15. Tomorrow a mix of sun and cloud on the highs 28. Thursday, mostly cloudy, chance of showers or thunderstorms. Right now, 17 degrees. And get the latest news anytime at QuinteNews.com. 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
7: Good morning. I'm Elena Cameron with your CJBQ Sports Break. Alejandro Kirk homered, Jesus Sanchez and Ernie Clement each had an RBI, and the Toronto Blue Jays beat Houston 3-1 Monday night, snapping the Astros' six-game winning streak. Shane Bieber bounced back after walking a career-high six batters while just getting two outs in his last start. He tied a season high with nine hits allowed, but gave up just one run with two walks over five and two-thirds innings. Trey Savage on the mound tonight for the Jays as the two teams meet again in Texas. Center fielder Dalton Varsho made his Astros debut just hours after Toronto traded him for right-hander Spencer Arrighetti. Varsho says a lot of memories and emotions flooded in after learning of the trade.
3: Just the friendships that you kind of create over there and experience you kind of lived with those guys of last year with the World Series and all the things you kind of grinded together.
7: Varsho singled and walked while batting cleanup in Houston's loss to Toronto. The Jays also sent reliever Jeff Hoffman to Minnesota and picked up starter Jose Soriano from the LA Angels. Kevin Gausman was traded to the Cubs a day earlier. Jays general manager Ross Atkins believes the moves have improved his roster and will give Toronto a shot to compete for an AL wildcard race in the final 2 months. Toronto sits 4 games out of the final wildcard berth. Canada's Bianca Andreescu is out of the National Bank Open women's singles draw in Toronto. The 2019 tournament winner lost in straight sets to Czechia's Nicola Bartonkova after leading the opening set 5-2. Andreescu credited the home crowd for staying with her.
8: The one thing that did help me is the crowd in many moments today and just hearing a bunch of kids to cheer for me. I mean, yeah, those moments are everything to me, and to even step out on court, yeah, I didn't get the win. Just having that opportunity again is amazing.
7: Canada's Kayla Cross picked up her first WTA victory with a straight sets upset of Britain's Katie Bolter and will face American Anne Lee in the second round. Canadian Catherine Seabob plays her first round match today. Leila Fernandez of Laval, Quebec, scheduled to play tomorrow. At the NBO men's tournament in Montreal, Gabriel Diallo won, Alexis Galarno lost, and Liam Draxel was forced to wait until today as rain interrupted play on Monday. Denis Shapovalov and Duncan Chan also scheduled to compete today. The 10-19 Toronto Tempo will be aiming to snap a 6-game WNBA losing streak when they play the Golden State Valkyries tonight in San Francisco. The 20-9 Valkyries beat the shorthanded Tempo 96-79 Sunday at the Chase Center. The Canadian Elite Basketball League's regular season wrapped up yesterday, and playoffs tip off Thursday with single elimination semifinals. In the West, the Vancouver Bandits host the Edmonton Stingers. The Winnipeg Sea Bears entertain the Saskatoon Mamba. In the East, it's the Ottawa Blackjacks visiting the Brampton Honey Badgers. The Scarborough Shooting Stars host the Niagara River Lions. Larry Berg, co-owner of Los Angeles FC, will be the next Major League Soccer commissioner. The league said yesterday that Berg will take over for Don Garber, who served as MLS commissioner since 1999 on January 1st, 2027. The 60-year-old Berg, who will divest his ownership interest in LAFC, will be officially introduced today at MLS headquarters in New York City. Finally, two members of the Quinte Legion Lynx Track and Field Club competed at the Ontario Summer Games this weekend in Waterloo. Standout thrower Georgia Thompson placed fourth in the U14 shot put, as well as 2 fifth-place finishes in U14 javelin and discus. Thompson contributed 13 points for the Interlakes Region team, which won the overall Ontario Summer Games Track and Field Team Championship. Raylan Ray competed in the U16 800 meters and 1200 meters, placing 10th and 12th, respectively. And that's sports.
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0: That's Robin Scott and Let's Pretend. And before that, we heard a great country classic from Charlie Pride with Burgers and Fries. Just perfect for a summery day. Maybe fire up the barbecue and do just that. Get some burgers on and do up some fries as well. Well, it's the summer concert series. It continues at Frankford Tourist Park as we head into the month of August. That's Wednesday, so tomorrow. And it'll be from 6 till 8 o'clock as far as performance time goes. And tomorrow, come on out and check out The Reasons, great 50s to 80s rock and roll for you. With the weather, it is brought to you, Radar Weather with Kevin Williams, brought to you this hour by Belleville Toyota. Your next vehicle is closer than you think. Belleville Toyota, Millennium Parkway. And I say good morning to Kevin Williams.
1: Hello, Brian. Good morning, and thank you. And a good morning to all. And boy, it sure is a good-looking morning out there. I know many of us back at work today after the long weekend, but boy, if you work or play outside today, it's a beauty. Sun up to sundown. High pressure located in Pennsylvania will keep our weather fair tonight into tomorrow. And then a front in western Ontario that comes east. It's going to tap into some moisture around the Bermuda High, and that will mean clouds, some showers, and rumbles later this week. So here's how we wrap it up and spell it out in forecast form. Again, a terrific Tuesday on tap. Plenty of sunshine, a pleasantly warm afternoon, the high 27. A gorgeous evening, clear overnight. Tonight, the low 15. Tomorrow, partly sunny and warm, the high 28. Thursday, mostly cloudy and more humid with showers and a thunderstorm, the Thursday high 27. From the CJBQ Radar Weather Center, I'm Kevin Williams.
0: Right now, it's 17 degrees at 800 CJBQ.
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0: That's Air Supply, Lost in Love. Quinty's Hometown Radio, 800 CJBQ at 752. A look at what was happening history-wise for an August the 4th. In 1821, the Saturday Evening Post magazine was founded. In 1870, the Red Cross Society was founded in Britain. And in 1875, Hans Christian Andersen, the Danish writer of children's stories, he passed away at the age of 70. And in 1936, Toronto runner Phil Edwards became the first Canadian to win 5 Olympic medals. Edwards added the 800-meter bronze medal at the Berlin Games to his 3 bronzes in 1932 in the 800, 1500, and 4x4 relay, and his 1928 bronze in the same relay.
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2: Ever been caught off guard by uncertainty or fear, especially with everything happening in the world? I'm Dr. Julie Galthorpe with In the Moment. 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The reality is, none of us know how it will play out. 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
2: A group of family doctors will push Quinte West Council to change its mind about selling a municipally owned vacant office building on North Murray Street in Trenton. Jean Calladine, executive director of the Hastings County Family Health Organization, says the group believes instead of selling at a $200,000 plus loss, the city should apply for government grants and fundraise to renovate the building for a medical clinic. Calladine says it's very hard to recruit new physicians when turnkey office space is unavailable.
3: And maybe we would try to use this building to recruit doctors that would look after military families and veterans. A lot of people don't realize, but military families and veterans do not get looked after by the base. It's the responsibility of our community to look after them.
2: Quinte West Council bought the building for $1.6 million to be used for healthcare in 2022, but it sat vacant and council decided to sell it earlier this year. The doctor's organization to appear before council soon. The civic holiday Monday was anything but relaxing for some people at a local campground. About 10 o'clock Monday morning, a large tree fell, hitting a trailer and two cars at Camp Barkhoven on Carter Road in the southern part of Quinte West. Luckily, no one was injured. The Quinte West Fire Department responded. There's photos at quintenews.com. Highway 7 in the Calladar area opened to traffic again after part of the road was washed out by flooding on Sunday. Crews made repairs and after well over 12 hours, reopened the highway late Monday afternoon. Members of Northumberland OPP, while conducting ride checkpoints, have charged four individuals with drug-related offenses. Sunday, just after 3 a.m., officers were at a checkpoint at Albert Street West and Bridge Street North in the village of Hastings in Trent Hills. As part of the initiative, officers stopped a vehicle at the checkpoint and subsequently initiated a drug investigation. As a result, police seized quantities of suspected cocaine, fentanyl, and unidentified pills, along with a prohibited weapon, drug trafficking paraphernalia, and a large quantity of Canadian currency. 37-year-old Danielle Girard, 33-year-old Matthew Mutton, and 45-year-old Casey McNabb, all of Trent Hills, as well as 32-year-old Tyler Traynor of Trenton, each charged with possession for the purpose of trafficking. Belleville Police and Quinte West OPP, along with the Ministry of Transportation Enforcement Unit, have been conducting patrols targeting commercial vehicles across Belleville and Quinte West. The operation began Wednesday, July 29th. As a result, 29 commercial vehicle inspections were conducted, 11 vehicles placed out of service, 30 charges were laid in all. Of those charges laid, 47% were due to registration, daily inspections, and vehicle maintenance. Police also seized a license plate for unauthorized use. Work continuing this week on the infamous County Road 49 in Prince Edward County. Cross culverts will continue to be replaced south of Bethesda Road all week. That work had already been underway on another stretch of 49. Traffic will be affected by the work at times, and a big rubberization machine arrives next week to pound the highway's concrete into small pieces, creating a solid base for new asphalt. With thousands forced from their homes due to fires around southern British Columbia's Okanagan Lake, the Salvation Army in Verdun has become a place for people to gather as they figure out what's next.
4: Charity spokesman Ron Cartmell says it opened Friday to offer emergency support services. He says since then, local businesses have stopped by with help ranging from pallets of bottled water to hamburgers and coffee. Cartmell says the community is doing what it can to ease some of the pain and the trauma evacuees are experiencing. He says he's spoken to people who are on their third wildfire evacuation in 7 years. As of late Monday, there were about 120 fires burning across BC, 50 of them classified as out of control. Lisa Laporte, The Canadian Press.
2: The Canadian Union of Public Employees says flight attendants have 30 days to ratify the tentative agreement it reached early yesterday with WestJet. The deal ended a one-day strike and lockout that grounded the Calgary-based airline over the busy summer travel weekend. The union will present details to the 4,400 flight attendants in the coming days, which it says includes pay increases and expands on current systems that will recognize and compensate unpaid groundwork. WestJet resumed some flights yesterday and hasn't said how long it might take to return to its full operations. A new milestone has been achieved in Canada's strategic air tanker program. Alan Michael Steele has the story.
5: One of Canada's new CC-330 Husky planes has completed its first test flight after being modified to work as a tanker aircraft. That flight took place in Spain as part of efforts to assess the plane's design, performance, and safety. When complete, the CC-330 Husky planes will be stationed at CFB Trenton, with work already underway on facilities to accommodate them. A total of $850 million has been invested to build new hangars, an upgraded apron and runway, taxiways, and other supporting infrastructure. Canada has already acquired two of the planned nine aircraft. The program will see the nine planes converted into multi-role tanker and transport aircraft, offering the flexibility to perform a wide range of missions from transport to mid-air refueling of other planes. For Quinty News, I'm Alan Michael Steele.
2: 25 states sued the Trump administration Monday over its latest tariffs, calling them a pretext for replacing import taxes the U.S. Supreme Court struck down in February. The U.S. last month imposed double-digit tariffs on Canada and 58 other countries in the European Union. Washington charged that the nations had not done enough to crack down on imports produced by forced labor. A cargo ship reports it's been hit by a projectile off the coast of Oman in the Strait of Hormuz. The United Kingdom Maritime Trade Operations Center says the report came overnight. The United States and Iran are making opposing claims about whether they're holding talks. President Donald Trump said Monday the two sides are resuming talks to wind down the war, but Iran insisted it was talking only with Oman and focused on the Strait of Hormuz. 13 hospitals in Ontario are trialing an artificial intelligence tool that predicts who's at risk of getting delirium. Dr. Emil Verma and Dr. Fahad Razak created an AI prediction calculator that suggests which patients to prioritize and try to prevent from getting delirium. Razak explains how delirium affects your body.
6: Delirium is your brain failing. It is, you've heard of heart failure or kidney failure. Your brain is a really complex physiologic organ. And under critical illness, a patient's admitted with a pneumonia, the medication we use, their brain starts to not work properly. They're very confused.
2: Research shows about one in four adults become delirious during a hospital admission. And Spider-Man Brand New Day has broken the Avengers Endgame record for the biggest North American opening weekend ever. Sony Pictures says the film earned $360 million U.S. in ticket sales from theaters in Canada and the U.S. It marks a new milestone, surpassing the previous $357 million record set by Avengers Endgame in 2019. The success of Spider-Man and The Odyssey has contributed to the 15% increase in domestic box office sales so far this year compared to last. And that's news. Get the latest news anytime at quintynews.com. 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
8: Here's our forecast for the Quinte area. A beautiful day ahead today. Plenty of sunshine with a pleasantly warm afternoon. The high 27. Clear and calm tonight. The low 15. Partly sunny and warm for tomorrow. The high 28. Thursday mostly cloudy, more humid with showers, perhaps a thunderstorm. The Thursday high 27. From the CJBQ Radar Weather Center, I'm meteorologist Kevin Williams.
9: Right now, it's 20 degrees at 800 CJBQ.
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10: It's a clear drive on Belleville and Trenton streets. Highway 62 and 37 look good. The 401 is doing well, and I'm not seeing any problems with Highway 49. 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And that's the latest traffic. 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
2: Good morning. I'm Eleni Cameron with your CJBQ Sports Break. Alejandro Kirk hit his fourth home run of the season. Ernie Clement and Jesus Sanchez had RBIs. And the Toronto Blue Jays opened a three-game series in Houston on Monday with a 3-1 victory over the AL West leading Astros, who had their six-game win streak halted. Dalton Varsho, traded earlier in the day to the Astros, had a hit and a walk against his former teammates. Jays starter Shane Bieber scattered 9 hits over 5 2/3 innings to record his third win of the season. The series continues tonight with Trey Savage on the mound for the Jays, who are 4 games out of a wild card spot. Right-hander Hayden Wesneski will be on the hill for the Astros. Toronto general manager Ross Atkins believes his struggling club improved its roster yesterday after a blended trade deadline. Proven starting pitchers Jose Soriano and Spencer Arrighetti have been acquired, while Dalton Varsho and Jeff Hoffman were dealt away. Taking the blame for the Jays' current season, Atkins is pleased with the moves.
14: We're turning our focus to continuing to win games and compete this year and make us better for the 27 years season and beyond that, and feel that we've accomplished that.
2: Atkins believes the shakeup will give Toronto a shot to compete for an American League wildcard spot in the final 2 months of the regular season. Elsewhere in Major League Baseball yesterday, Alex Burleson hit 3 2-run homers, including a drive into the second deck in right field that capped a 7-run eighth inning as the visiting St. Louis Cardinals outslugged the New York Yankees for a 13-7 victory after blowing a 6-run lead. Burleson became the first Cards player with a 3-homer game since catcher Ivan Herrera on April 2nd, 2025. Also yesterday, Tampa Bay beat Colorado 13-9. The Cubs, Diamondbacks, Phillies, Pirates, and Giants winning as well. Canada's Bianca Andreescu is out of the National Bank Open women's main draw. The 2019 tournament winner lost in straight sets to Czechia's Nicola Bartunkova after leading the opening set 5-2 in Toronto.
15: There are definitely a lot of positives. Stepping out on the court, I've had the opportunity to do this many times. Just sucks that obviously I couldn't, figure it out today.
2: Meantime, Kayla Cross of London, Ontario, picked up her first WTA win at the tournament with a straight sets upset of Britain's Katie Bolter. At the NBO in Montreal, local favorite Gabrielle Diallo won. Alexis Galerno lost. Liam Draxel's match was postponed until today as rain interrupted play throughout the day on Monday. The Vancouver Whitecaps, tied for first in Major League Soccer's Western Conference, host Atlanta FC of Mexico City in tonight's Leagues Cup group stage at the BC Place Stadium. Atlanta plays in Liga MX, Mexico's top division. The midsummer tournament features 18 select MLS sides and all 18 Liga MX sides. And Major League Soccer is getting its first new commissioner since 1999.
16: In U.S. soccer news, the MLS says Larry Berg, co-owner of Los Angeles FC, will become the next commissioner of the league, taking over for Don Garber. In a statement, Berg said he was excited and honored to lead Major League Soccer into its next era. Garber helped steer the league out of a crisis in the early 2000s and captained an expansion from 12 to 30 teams. He'll remain through the end of the 2026 season, then become league chairman.
17: Going forward, you know, we're saying to the world, we'll take it from here.
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16: I'm Jennifer King.
2: And in the South Hastings Baseball League playoffs, Ewan's Pole Line defeated the Leighton Electric Mud Hens 12-2. Curtis Short pitched the win. Ewan's up 1-0 in the best-of-three quarterfinal series. And that's sports.
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9: 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It's Irene Cara on CJBQ.

0: KJBQ. It is 8:18 Tuesday morning. The Flash Dance, What a Feeling, Irene Cara. More great music like that. On the way, Ted Bradford. Join him in the middays, 11 till 2, and that includes, of course, the brain game. Listen around 11:15-ish and test your brain and win prizes. In fact, you could win a gift certificate to Arby's Restaurant here in Belleville. And it is, let's see here, a Tuesday morning, day after, of course, the civic holiday weekend, and hope you enjoyed your weekend. A little bit of rain to navigate through, but yesterday, once the rain lifted in the morning there, it turned out to be a nice day, and a summery day is what we have ahead, a nice one indeed. Sunshine, 27, your high, clear and very, very comfortable for sleeping tonight if you need to throw open the window, 15, the overnight low, and a sun-cloud mix for Wednesday. Day looking at a high of 28. Right now it is very nice with the sun shining. It is 20 degrees. If you're up for a little breakfast this morning, it's another one of the breakfasts that they're having, Contractor Appreciation Breakfast at Alf Curtis Home Improvements in Belleville. It'll free coffee, a little breakfast sandwich and a donut. All the while, you'll be able to connect with industry professionals this morning, and that's on until 9:30, so you still have time to drop by there. It's open to all. They have prizes, demos, vendors will be there, and again, it's a free breakfast. That's Alf Curtis Home Improvements providing that. Well, it was a busy weekend. The Major League trade deadline ended yesterday at 6 o'clock, and the Toronto Blue Jays, they made six deals in all. They were both buyers and sellers. Of course, the major names going out yesterday, it was Jeff Hoffman, the relief pitcher. He is now a Minnesota Twin, and now that the Jays are in Houston, they sent Dalton Varsho across the field to the Houston Astros clubhouse as a part of wheelings and dealings yesterday. But probably the big pickup that's going to help them in the short term, that would be getting Angels starter Jose Soriano. He's got a 9-6 record, 127 strikeouts, and he should fit into the rotation for the Jays almost immediately. I'm hearing he'll probably be number three, in the number three slot as far as that goes. As the Jays, let's face it, they're still in it, 4.5 games out of a wild card position, and so that's what they'll be fighting with the next couple of months down the stretch. It was the Jays winning yesterday by a score of 3-1, and Dalton Varsho getting a single and a walk in his first appearance at bat, slotted number four in the order for the Astros. Game number two of the series goes this evening, and Trey Savage will get the ball for Toronto.
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That's Gino Vannelli, Living Inside Myself. 827 News Package for 830 is next. 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

0: Good morning. It's 8:30. Headed to a high of 27 degrees with sunshine today. Right now, it's 20. I'm Eleni Cameron with your CJBQ News Update. 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
0: The executive director of a group of family physicians will soon ask Quinte West Council to reconsider selling a vacant office building on North Murray Street in Trenton. Jean Callandine says council's plans to sell a building originally meant to house medical professionals at a $200,000 plus loss is wrongheaded, as it will make it very difficult to attract new doctors. She says the building at 149 North Murray Street should be renovated for a medical clinic using money from donations and government grants, adding the city itself has already spent enough local tax dollars on the building. A new milestone has been achieved in Canada's strategic air tanker program. Here's Alan Michael Steele with the story.
3: One of Canada's new CC-330 Husky planes has completed its first test flight after being modified to work as a tanker aircraft. That flight took place in Spain as part of efforts to assess the plane's design, performance, and safety. When complete, the CC-330 Husky planes will be stationed at CFB Trenton, with work already underway on facilities to accommodate them. A total of $850 million has been invested to build new hangars, an upgraded apron and runway, taxiways, and other supporting infrastructure. Canada has already acquired two of the planned nine aircraft. The program will see the nine planes converted into multi-role tanker and transport aircraft, offering the flexibility to perform a wide range of missions from transport to mid-air refueling of other planes. For Quinte News, I'm Alan Michael Steele.
0: The BC government says 100 workers from Mexico arrived in the province yesterday, and 200 more are expected later this week to help in BC's wildfire battle. Forest Minister Ravi Parmar says they'll work alongside the BC Wildfire Service crews to battle some of the out-of-control blazes threatening communities. He added the Mexicans, quote, traveled from their homes to help us protect ours amid a challenging wildfire season, end quote. Thousands of British Columbians have been evacuated from various hotspots among 120 active fires. Two out-of-control blazes have destroyed some properties on the west side of Okanagan Lake, west of Vernon. And authorities in Washington state say they've arrested a 37-year-old man suspected of intentionally starting one of the devastating wildfires burning around Spokane. He's accused of starting the Old Trails fire Saturday. It's one of three blazes burning in the area that have destroyed at least 700 homes and other structures and forced 67,000 people to evacuate. Marineland says it's begun the second phase of its whale relocation plan. Seven more whales were being moved yesterday from the shuttered Niagara Falls Park to a SeaWorld aquarium in San Antonio, Texas. Weeks ago, Marineland successfully transferred six belugas to Shedd Aquarium in Chicago and SeaWorld in San Antonio. And foundations funded and co-founded by actor Leonardo DiCaprio and Amazon mega-billionaire Jeff Bezos have launched an initiative committing $200 billion to revive 100 of Earth's most threatened species. Those include endangered lemurs, salamanders, and Colombia's starry night harlequin toad. DiCaprio's Rewild and the Bezos Earth Fund are leading the Phoenix Species Project. The groups call it the largest single fund in history dedicated to exclusively recovering critically endangered species. And that's news. In sports, Toronto Blue Jays general manager Ross Atkins thinks his team still can compete for a wild card playoff spot after the trade deadline saw the team add proven starting pitchers Jose Soriano and Spencer Arrighetti. Dalton Varsho and Jeff Hoffman were traded away on Monday. Yesterday, the Jays defeated the Houston Astros 3-1. Game two of their series goes tonight at 8 o'clock in Texas. Trey Savage on the mound for Toronto. Tennis at the National Bank Open in Montreal. Gabrielle Diallo won. The women's competition being played in Toronto saw former U.S. Open champion Bianca Andreescu eliminated. Tonight in the WNBA, the Toronto Temple are in Golden State. South Hastings Baseball League playoffs. It was Ewan's Pole Line beating Leighton Electric Mudhens 12-2. CJBQ Radar weather. A sunny day with a high of 27 degrees today. Clear tonight down to 15. A mix of sun and cloud tomorrow. The high 28 degrees. Kevin Williams says Thursday will be mostly cloudy with a chance of showers or thunderstorms. The high, 27. Right now, it's 20 degrees. 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
6: They say consistency is key, but sometimes you just got to switch it up. A new study out of Harvard School of Public Health found that varying your exercise routine could add years to your life. What exercise someone did didn't matter much. What did matter was that all the exercises together worked all the muscle groups in their body. Now, an added benefit to changing things up is it can help you push through the plateau effect. That's when your body gets so efficient at doing something that you actually stop getting better at it. And we know from previous research that specializing in any one sport at a young age can make someone actually more prone to injury. And as experts we talk to point out, even elite athletes switch up things with their workouts, making sure to target strength, cardio, flexibility, balance, and doing that every single week. I'm Dr. Sanjay Gupta, helping you live a better life.
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0: Great summer tune indeed there. Patio Lanterns with Kim Mitchell on CJBQ. And before that, going back to 1979, that was released with ABBA and their top 20 hit, Chiquitita. Tweed Fire Department invites you to help them fill the truck, and that is middle of the month there, August the 15th. It's 9 to 1 happening at Tom's Independent on Victoria Street North in Tweed. And you can help them bring food, make a difference. And that's the fill the truck. And most items in need of are canned goods, pasta and rice, peanut butter, their personal care items, baby items, and a whole lot more. And it's all to support. 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It happens to be, not only can you have it with your coffee or tea or even a nice cold glass of milk, but it is National Chocolate Chip Cookie Day. So enjoy.
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6: Hi. 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

0: is Mac Davis. I believe in music. 852 CJBQ. And if you'd like to take in some music, head on down to Wellington Park on Main Street tonight. It's Music in the Park, brought to you by the Prince Edward County Lions Club. And tonight, don't forget, now that we're into August, it's a 6 o'clock start instead of 6:30. It's Megan and Gabe entertaining you tonight. So come on out with your lawn chairs and have a good time. Enjoy some music. Ahead, we have news, weather, and sports at 9 o'clock. And then it is the Lorne Brooker Show, Tuesday edition of the Monday Morning Roundtable. And on the panel, joining Lorne, Ross McDougall, and Bay of Quinte Regional Marketing Board Executive Director Doug Stevenson. That's all ahead. The Lorne Brooker Show, 9 to 11, right here on CJBQ. 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A beautiful summer's day is what we have ahead today. Sunshine, a high of 27, clear and a low of 15 tonight, so great for sleeping. And tomorrow shows a sun-cloud mix for Wednesday, the high near 28. Right now, it's 20 degrees at CJBQ.
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0: It is 8:56, and that means 4 minutes away from news, weather, and sports. Have yourself a terrific Tuesday. It is Eddie Money taking you to paradise. Two tickets to paradise on CJBQ.

0: Good morning. It's 9 o'clock. Lots of sun today, going up to 27 degrees. Right now, we're at 20 by the Bay of Quinte. I'm Eleni Cameron with your CJBQ News Update. 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
0: A group of family doctors will push Quinte West Council to change its mind about selling a municipally owned vacant office building on North Murray Street in Trenton. Jean Calladine, executive director of the Hastings County Family Health Organization, says the group believes instead of selling at a $200,000 plus loss, the city should apply for government grants and fundraise to renovate the building for a medical clinic. Calladine says it's very hard to recruit new physicians when turnkey office space is unavailable.
3: And maybe we would try to use this building to recruit doctors that would look after military families and veterans. A lot of people don't realize, but military families and veterans do not get looked after by the base. It's the responsibility of our community to look after them.
0: Quinte West Council bought the building for $1.6 million to be used for healthcare in 2022, but it sat vacant and council decided to sell it earlier this year. The doctor's organization to appear before council soon. The civic holiday Monday was anything but relaxing for some people at a local campground. About 10 o'clock Monday morning, a large tree fell, hitting a trailer and two cars at Camp Barkhoven on Carter Road in the southern part of Quinte West. Luckily, no one was injured. The Quinte West Fire Department responded. There's photos at quintenews.com. Belleville Police and Quinte West OPP, along with the Ministry of Transportation Enforcement Unit, have been conducting patrols targeting commercial vehicles across Belleville and Quinte West. The operation began Wednesday, July 29th. As a result, 29 commercial vehicle inspections were conducted, 11 vehicles placed out of service, 30 charges were laid in all. Of those charges laid, 47% were due to registration, daily inspections, and vehicle maintenance. Police also seized a license plate for unauthorized use. The Canadian Union of Public Employees says flight attendants have 30 days to ratify the tentative agreement it reached early yesterday with WestJet. The deal ended a one-day strike and lockout that grounded the Calgary-based airline over the busy summer travel weekend. The union will present details to the 4,400 flight attendants in the coming days, which it says includes pay increases and expands on current systems that will recognize and compensate unpaid groundwork. WestJet resumed some flights yesterday. It hasn't said how long it might take to return to its full operations. A new milestone has been achieved in Canada's strategic air tanker program. Alan Michael Steele has the story.
4: One of Canada's new CC-330 Husky planes has completed its first test flight after being modified to work as a tanker aircraft. That flight took place in Spain as part of efforts to assess the plane's design, performance, and safety. When complete, the CC-330 Husky planes will be stationed at CFB Trenton, with work already underway on facilities to accommodate them. A total of $850 million has been invested to build new hangars, an upgraded apron and runway, taxiways, and other supporting infrastructure. Canada has already acquired two of the planned nine aircraft. The program will see the nine planes converted into multi-role tanker and transport aircraft, offering the flexibility to perform a wide range of missions from transport to mid-air refueling of other planes. For Quinte News, I'm Alan Michael Steele.
0: And Spider-Man, Brand New Day, has broken the Avengers Endgame record for the biggest North American opening weekend ever. Sony Pictures says the film earned $360 million U.S. in ticket sales from theaters in Canada and the U.S. It marks a new milestone, surpassing the previous $357 million record set by Avengers Endgame in 2019. The success of Spider-Man and The Odyssey has contributed to the 15% increase in domestic box office sales so far this year compared to last. And that's news. In sports, the Toronto Blue Jays defeated Houston 3-1. The Jays play game two of the series tonight with Treya Savage on the mound for Toronto. Jays general manager Ross Atkins believes his team can compete for a wild card playoff spot after a blended trade deadline that saw him add proven starting pitchers Jose Soriano and Spencer Arrighetti and subtract Dalton Varsho and Jeff Hoffman on Monday. South Hastings Baseball League playoffs. UN's Pole Line defeated the Leighton Electric Mudhens 12-2 to take a 1-0 series lead. Tennis at the National Bank Open in Montreal. Local favorite Gabrielle Diallo won. In the women's competition in Toronto, former champion Bianca Andreescu was eliminated. In the WNBA tonight, the Toronto Tempo will be in Golden State for a 10 o'clock tip-off. Two members of the Quinte Legion Lynx Track and Field Club competed at the Ontario Summer Games this weekend in Waterloo. Standout thrower Georgia Thompson placed fourth in the U14 shot put and two fifth-place finishes in the U14 javelin and discus. Raylan Ray competed in the U16 800 meters and 1200 meters, placing 10th and 12th, respectively. CJBQ radar weather. A sunny day today with a high of about 27 degrees. Clear tonight, low down to 15. A sun-cloud mix and a high of 28 tomorrow. Looking ahead to Thursday, mostly cloudy, maybe some showers or thunderstorms, and 27 degrees. It's currently 20. 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
8: Good morning. It is, it's right now, 7 minutes after 9 o'clock, exactly. On Tuesday, it is the fourth day of August 2026. And welcome to Talk Radio for the Quinte Region. Hope everybody had a wonderful, long civic holiday weekend. I hope you showed your civic pride or maybe just drove a Honda Civic. Either way, ooh, I hope you had a nice weekend. My name is Lorne. Welcome. Behind the glass, our executive producer, Ted Bradford.
9: Hello.
10: That wasn't much.
8: That was blunt. We have a great show coming up for you after 10 o'clock. We'll catch up on our weekends. And we'll open the lines for a special Tuesday edition of the free-for-all. 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
8: And let's remember that our Monday Morning Roundtable, also on your TV, is sponsored by Here Right Canada, local owners Maureen and Kayla. So, yes, let's say hi to our wonderful viewers on your TV, and let's say hello to our roundtable panel today. Of course, we are joined in studio by the big guy at McDougall Insurance. He is the proud father of 7,000 employees, and we welcome him to the show, Ross McDougall.
16: Thank you, and it's great to be here after a gorgeous long weekend where everybody relaxed and had fun.
8: I hope that's the case, and they could have done a lot of fun here in the Bay of Quinte region, as the executive director of the Bay of Quinte Regional Marketing Board joins us in studio, Doug Stevenson. I just love, if you're on TV, show everybody the logo, the t-shirts. Isn't that cool?
16: Thank
17: Very
16: you.
17: Very cool. Yeah. And what a segue.
16: Love it.
8: Oh, yeah. It's not my first day.
16: Good morning,
8: day.
16: Doug. Good morning.
8: Welcome, Doug. Somebody came and said, do you think we'll be able to get Doug to talk on the roundtable this morning? And I said,
16: oh, it's hard.
8: It's hard to get him to
16: He's shy, vocalize. Quiet
9: he's
16: little
9: shy.
16: Guy.
9: A little prodding, maybe.
8: Introvert.
16: But he does have a nice shirt. I don't have a shirt like that, but that one is nice.
8: That is pretty cool. Okay. One of the big issues of last week was something that came and went, but has caused a lot of grief, and that is the strike at WestJet. It was one day. They came to an agreement, which tells me that they were pretty close to an agreement in the first place. And I think about the reason for that is that Air Canada went through the same thing, Ross, last summer. And, you know, the amount per hour could change from airline to airline. But the way they're paid is should be fairly similar. And the fact that flight attendants are not paid for really what could end up being 30 hours in a week of work for Canadians who are paying attention to this is insane. And so Canadians were behind these flight attendants.
16: Yeah, except the ones that didn't get their flight. But sure. Everybody else was kind of in favor of it. I mean, you know, once Air Canada made a deal, hard to imagine WestJet varying very much from whatever the deal was that Air Canada
8: right.
16: made. And I mean, you can talk about unpaid work. You talk about whatever you want. To me, it's just, well, how much do you get in a week? And that's what you need. And apparently, the airline said, yeah, you don't make that much. And we got to find a way to pay you more.
8: Flight attendants aren't salaried, Doug. They're based on what was. All these crazy things, like from the moment they remove the chocks from the wheels is when they start to get paid. But if you're a flight attendant on an international flight, like say you're flying to Tokyo, you're going to be there quite early. You're going to meet with the flight attendant team. You're then going to be briefed by the pilots on the route and what's going to happen. If you're sitting at a meeting where pilots are briefing you on possible turbulence and what might happen. And then somebody else is telling you that we have four passengers in a wheelchair. One is allergic to peanuts, seven babies. That's work, is it not? You need to get paid for that.
9: I just don't understand why companies don't think that if they show employees value and that they value them, that they'll work harder and they'll want to be a longer part of the organization. I mean, let's face it. As soon as somebody drops out of your organization, I'm sure you've experienced this many times, Ross, right? Where you got to train somebody back up. That's a lot of time. It's a lot of work.
8: Right.
9: Put the value in your employees to start. I'm going to rip the Ontario colleges system right now, who does something very similar. Many of the people who are instructors at our own Loyalist College are contract workers, they're only paid for the time they're in the classroom. I don't think you just show up to a classroom. I'm pretty sure you got to prepare probably for multiple hours in order to teach a class. The same way you've got to prepare probably for multiple hours to get an airplane ready. This thing's traveling right. through the air at 1,000 kilometers an hour. Let's pay these people their worth. Let's pay them for all of the time that they're there, and let's get over this ridiculousness.
8: To think that a flight attendant really isn't paid for when they're helping people get their luggage
9: in
8: the overhead
9: bins
8: and welcoming them aboard, and when they come on the plane first and make sure it's clean and they're starting the coffee makers, and that's work.
9: That's work.
8: So that's why I think so many Canadians are behind it. I think that's why Air Canada made the change. That's why American air carriers are also making the change. But yes, part two of this is there are people now stranded around the world and around Canada because of this one day strike. Because you are, Ross, I hate to always point to you, but now you're
16: don't do that.
8: Well, you're a big company. So, now you know that if something happens, if you have to shut down McDougall insurance offices, it would take a while to.
16: Yeah, it takes a while to get her back up and running again.
8: Well, imagine an airline.
16: Yeah.
8: And you got planes all over the place and people.
9: You're probably going to Kathmandu.
8: Right.
9: Probably got one person stuck in Kathmandu.
8: Well, WestJet doesn't fly to
9: Nepal. I'm pretty sure they've got a direct.
8: Right to Nepal.
16: Then that's not a problem. You made that up, Doug.
8: I mean, they do fly to Europe, and that's got a whole bunch of people stranded.
9: Even just scattering people across Canada. That's a big deal. And this is a big PR nightmare, too, for them to undo.
16: Because all their planes are normally booked, by and large. And so all of a sudden you've got, I don't know, 1,000 people. I don't know how many people are stranded, but how do you fit them back on planes? I'm sure it's not easy, and they have some excess planes that they can
8: deploy, and they'll do it,
16: but probably not within 2 hours.
8: And airlines aren't good at doing that. So the job, like say you're stranded in London. Well, there's a whole bunch of ways to get home from London, and it's up to WestJet to get you home with other airlines. but they're bad at doing that. So they've given emails to people. There's a story of people stranded in Scotland, and they issued them tickets. WestJet did say, hey, we booked you tickets on whatever. And they got to the airport, and the airline said, well, I see this, but we don't have you on this plane. So you can tell people they have a plane and ticket.
9: Anybody can tell they have a ticket.
8: But you have to actually do the work of getting the plane ticket.
9: And here's the thing, too. All those people stranded, they're never going to travel WestJet again. They're probably going to tell their family and their friends, don't ever travel WestJet again.
8: But the problem is, I think they will. And it's like Air Canada. Last year, I can't believe twice on both our CJBQ cruises, a 7-hour delay going to Rome, which ruined the day for everybody we were supposed to have in Rome, and a 4-hour delay coming back from freaking Fort Lauderdale.
10: I can't remember the number of times that I have said I will never fly Air Canada again because they stranded me wherever, okay? Yeah. And I still travel Air Canada.
8: That's a problem.
10: For the reason that sometimes it's just more convenient, sometimes it's less expensive.
9: We don't have a lot of choice.
10: Whatever.
9: Not in this country.
8: That's true. That's true. We don't have a lot of choice. We have three airlines.
9: Yeah.
8: Two major, one Air Transat kind of there. Yeah.
9: And a few of them have tried to make a go and not really done that well at it, right?
8: It's an impossible
9: business. It's like
8: Warren
9: Buffett said,
10: one thing you never do is invest in an airline because you can't possibly survive investing in an airline. And Warren Buffett is a pretty smart guy.
9: Yeah.
10: So he probably knew a bit about what he was talking about.
8: Well, if you don't want to fly, you can always take the train.
9: Oh, yes, I know where we're going.
10: I wish we had high-speed trains.
9: Oh, gosh.
8: Well, not in your lifetime, kiddo. Well, maybe. You never know.
10: I don't think so.
8: So the premier's pissed at the federal government because they said no to the expansion of Billy Bishop Airport to allow jets to fly in. So suddenly, he now doesn't like high-speed rail in Ontario, and a whole bunch of Eastern Ontario MPPs, they call it the Eastern Ontario Caucus, are urging Ottawa to change what's going on. They're not happy. They want some transparency on this Aalto plan, Doug. And that includes Tyler Alsup, who will be on the show on Friday, Rick Brzee, who is the MPP of Hastings, Lennox, Addington, and Ty. And David Pacini as well. So they're mad. The premier's mad. Homeowners are mad. Business owners are mad.
9: Everybody's mad.
8: Chris Millett's mad because everybody's mad at him about this. So everybody's mad except for the executive of the Aalto Corporation who are getting big bonuses.
9: Right. I still don't get the business case for this thing. How many people need to travel high-speed rail who can't just fly? Really? I don't see it. I think you're joking. You're smiling.
10: I'm joking.
9: Yeah.
10: But I do believe that if we had high-speed rail, that it would get a great deal of use and make money. Now,
9: but how many years would it take to recoup the billions of dollars build it?
10: Right. Gosh. I mean, it's a long-term investment, which is why basically it's the government that does it. Yeah. I mean, I know these are sort of private entities, but they're not really. And so, you know, I mean, governments can do these kinds of things. That's why the government's talking about building an oil pipeline.
9: Sure.
10: Because there's so many red tape rules that no private business would do it. But, you know, the payback would be over a long time. The problem with all these things is, you know, I think lots of people are actually in favor of high-speed train until it's in their backyard.
9: Of course.
10: And when you start talking about, well, you know, this side road might get cut off, everybody goes, what are you kidding me? I'm on that side road 3 times every week.
9: Yeah.
10: I mean, don't you dare cut that off. And so, you know, and honestly, I know I'm a little out of step with everybody on this one, but it's the same thing with the airport. You know, lots of people who don't live on Toronto Island or close to the airport are in favor of making that bigger. But the people that live around there, no, they're not, because it will affect them in a negative way. There's no positive benefit for them. So they're opposed to it. And then it becomes political. You know, Doug Ford, it's kind of a quid pro quo thing. You don't support my wonderful project, I won't support your wonderful project. So, anyway.
8: Well, we have two potential projects which may be dead. Aalto, according to the government, is not going to be dead, but people are really, really upset. And I understand that it's very frustrating to have a high speed rail fly through your backyard. I mean, but the reality is that
16: I could tell people you will get used to that. I have a train in my backyard.
8: It's not the, yeah. Yeah, but
16: you do get used to it.
8: You have quite the backyard, but the story is how they want to do it potentially to get to Kingston, right?
17: Yeah.
8: Which is
17: the dip down
8: north of the 401, potentially expropriating from businesses. And,
16: yep.
8: And the one thing that I want to ask you guys again,
16: if it stopped in Belleville, I would change my mind.
8: Right. here's my point. We're 50 years behind high speed rail.
17: Sure.
8: Right. So maybe it's too late. Why can't we not just we made a horrific deal with the National Railway with Via Rail when we sold them the entire, not Via Rail, but CN, we sold them the tracks. So right. The government doesn't own those tracks. But again, is there no way to freaking fix the rail system that we have right now and then go from there, right?
17: I mean, this is it. Like when I said off the top, I don't understand the business case. I'm truly fascinated by how they feel like they're going to make a return on this.
8: Is this a Trudeau passion project that is carried over?
16: Well, it was obviously his passion project, and Justin was into all kinds of stuff like that. But you know, Carney's a business guy, and I trust him to at least understand the numbers. And I suspect that if he's in favor of it, then the numbers must add up at some point. The only thing is, you know, it's not like a business. It's you know, we'll recoup our money over the next 100 years kind of thing.
17: Yeah, sure.
16: And governments can do that.
8: Does the TTC have to make money? I mean, it has to be
17: sure.
8: There, right?
17: Yeah, I mean, you'd hope that it at least comes close,
8: but it has to be zero.
16: City of Belleville buses don't.
8: Right,
17: right.
8: I know, but
16: never will.
8: And they have to be there. So transit is horrendously important. The better the transit, the less cars are on the 401. We're going to talk about that in a bit. So,
17: but I guess in this case, I still feel, to your point, Via Rail is there. It's not bad.
8: Oh, it's bad.
17: The airports are there.
8: No, it's not very bad. They're bad.
17: Via Rail to Toronto, to Montreal.
8: We have horrendous infrastructure in this country. Horrendous. For a country like this, and I'm not talking, there should not be high-speed rail between, you know, Toronto and Winnipeg. It's you're never going to make that happen. But on this corridor where there's tens of millions of people, this should have been in place years and years ago.
17: Oh, I don't disagree with that.
8: And our airports are falling apart. Our bridges are falling apart. The 401 is falling apart. Our infrastructure in this country is a joke compared with other countries. I'm not suggesting we should be China, because China can build an airport in, 11 days?
16: Week.
8: Yeah,
16: I think a week.
8: But we can't do anything.
16: Hospital in 2 days.
8: We can't do anything.
17: Wow.
8: We don't do anything.
17: Yeah.
8: We get in front of each other on things like this, and, oh, no, there's seven turtles in that nest. Block it. It's not happening. So you mentioned Loyalist College.
17: I did.
8: Yeah.
17: That was a while ago.
16: Is this a segue?
8: It is.
16: I don't even get it.
8: Networks are back.
17: Oh!
8: At Loyalist College.
17: Let's go.
16: After
8: a ransomware attack, which targeted the school on July 9th. Big disruptions. Third-party cyber security experts were brought in. Personal files were accessed. I hope they didn't look up my grades.
17: Woo! Heyo!
8: I'm just kidding. I graduated with 4.0.
17: I am sure
16: you did.
8: I did. I swear to God, I did.
16: Well, I don't even doubt it for my last
8: semester.
17: Uh-oh, Ted Bradford's chiming in.
16: For my last semester, I did. I hope they don't have those records and try to blackmail you.
8: this is, of course, a horrendously serious business. Some Iranian-backed cyber attacks in Canada. Just in the news today, your business is highly protected, but you spend a fortune, I guarantee, every year on cyber.
16: Well, we sure do, but there's no way to protect yourself against cyber perfectly.
17: No.
16: You can do a really good job, but it's human error most of the time.
17: Yeah.
16: It ends up being human error. And that's really tough to guard against. So, I mean, I feel sorry for the people at Loyalist, the people that run it. I am sure that they protected their system as well as they thought humanly possible.
8: Yeah.
16: But you can't beat these guys. If they want to get you, they will get you no matter what you do.
8: And there's no rhyme or reason. Like, they hit hospitals and colleges.
17: Loyalist College.
8: Yeah. They hit children's hospitals, for God's sake.
17: The fact of the matter, though, is I think, Ross, you're so right. It's human error.
10: Yeah.
17: You know, we're all getting, what, 50 emails a day that are completely bogus?
10: Oh, yeah. I get them all the time. Yeah. I have to sign a lot of stuff by DocuSign. And for a while, I naively thought that DocuSign, probably if I got DocuSign, it was probably okay.
17: Yeah.
10: And then I realized, no, not at all. Yeah. I'm getting DocuSigns, which I thought were protected, that are fake.
17: Yeah,
10: they just want me to do a DocuSign for something.
17: Then click and they're in.
10: Yeah. And I haven't made a mistake because I'm very mistrustful of everything. I go to the extreme. Like somebody who absolutely I know sends me something, I delete it. Call me. if you want to send me something, call me first, then I'll open it.
17: He didn't believe that it was me this morning.
8: And that's why he missed his grandkid's birthday party because it said birthday party, Harriet.
10: Yeah, I thought that was a scam. Delete.
8: One of the interesting things, some things you know, some things you know are fake. Like, you know, you get things from a credit card on a text or an email, sure. And you're like, well, I don't have that credit card, so certainly it's fake, right?
10: Parcel is waiting for you.
8: Yeah.
10: But I never do that.
8: I got a Purolator thing on my thing, and I'm like, well, I didn't order anything.
17: But the one I get often is people will message me and say, hey, you better check your computer because you just sent me a spam. Because someone will have gone in, taken my name, and put that name as the email name. But meanwhile, the email address is, you know, pprq@hotmail.com.
8: Right. Yeah, you always should check the email, right?
17: Yeah.
8: Okay, and here's the – and most organizations that are incredibly serious never email you. Like they will – if it's like
17: – Sure.
8: Know, yeah.
17: Like the bank.
8: Yeah. Your mortgage.
10: It's hard.
17: There
10: are so many of these are very well done.
8: So it's great that we've given a million examples here. What do we do?
10: You be as vigilant as you possibly can. And I mean, that's the best you can do. You know, there are people that, you know, you hire them and they will try to break through your system. And then you thought your system was perfect, which it isn't. And they break through and they fix a hole for you. Okay, great. Well, there's
8: another
10: hole.
8: But that costs thousands and thousands of dollars.
10: It's expensive to do that. Yes, you're absolutely right.
8: What point is the government? Like get in there and do a better job at finding these cyber criminals.
17: That's a good idea. I think to the point of not being able to build things very quickly, they also can't move very quickly on this. We need private enterprise.
8: So the RCMP can't do this?
17: On a fast basis. I don't think anytime so. They could investigate
10: it. Anytime I hear someone say, I want the government to solve this problem, the hair stands up in the back of my neck.
8: Back to what you were saying.
10: You can buy insurance, okay? And the insurance is fine. It will pay you money to bring in a forensic expert and say, okay, here's what they got. Here's what they didn't get. Yeah. Here's how to recreate your stuff. Do you pay, if they're asking for ransom, should you pay it? I think the answer is sometimes yes, sometimes no. It depends. Right. So yes, insurance will help minimize the amount of money that this costs you, but you're still down for, I mean, you're still inconveniencing your customers. You're still going crazy with your staff. It's horrible.
8: I go pay for my insurance, it's more expensive because.
10: Well, in theory, yes. The more money insurance companies or anybody else has to pay out, the more they will charge you. That's absolutely correct.
8: 9:28. We're glad loyalists are back online.
10: Yeah, absolutely. And I do feel badly for them because I don't. I swear it's probably not the fault of anybody. It's really, really tough.
17: It's reality now.
10: Yeah.
17: Yeah.
8: They're back online. Speaking of lines and lines of 18-wheelers on the 401.
10: Oh, my God, they're a lot.
17: Oh, yeah.
10: Where did they come from?
8: They got
17: a factory in China. They sent them over.
8: I call it the killing fields. We'll take a break. And we'll come back, talk about that. And, of course, the Toronto Blue Jays.
17: Yes.
8: Trade deadline was yesterday at 6 p.m., and they made
17: lots of action.
8: Some trades.

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9: Your time is now. 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You're alive now, so never use the phrase, in my time. All the best to you. Love you guys. I mean

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1: Welcome back, 9:32. It is the Roundtable Special Tuesday Edition. Ross McDougall and Doug Stevenson in studio today. The 401 is a tragic, tragic place. Belleville Police and Quinney OPP, along with the Ministry of Transportation, conducted a patrol targeting commercial vehicles between, it started on Wednesday. Since then, 29 commercial vehicle inspections were conducted. 11 were placed out of service.
2: Wow. That's not a very good percentage.
1: The 401 is insane. It's much, much better when you get to Coburg. Obviously, it goes to three lines, lanes. And for some reason, from when it goes down to two lanes west of Kingston all the way to Coburg, so through here, it is effed. That's all I can say. There is, as we know, absolutely no respect between not all, but many, many drivers of those 18-wheelers. And they're limited to 105 kilometers an hour, which I think is a bad idea. There's other ways they can deal with it, but they don't. And I mean, as soon as you cross the bridge and you go to the States, they're not limited anymore. Huh. And things seem to be different. Maybe I'm wrong, but it always seems to be different. But this goes back to training. This goes back to, you know, these scam companies. And they give drivers the license without full training.
2: Yeah.
1: And it's bad for Southeast Asians because they're largely the people that drive and they're getting bad reputation. And I don't care personally if you're Southeast Asian or Chinese or white as white or red as red or purple. I don't care. I just want you to be trained to drive an 18-wheeler.
2: Yeah.
1: Right? It's incredibly big. Incredibly dangerous.
2: Especially in the winter.
1: If you don't know how to back up that truck, you shouldn't be able to drive it forward.
2: Yeah.
1: But most of them don't have the proper training.
3: No, and I mean, let's face it, a lot of the drivers, and I mean, you say, well, Southeast Asia, but a lot of the drivers are Southeast Asian. They've never seen snow. They've never seen ice. They've never seen anything. So you give them a great big truck and tell them to drive to Montreal, and there's black ice, there's snow, there's everything.
1: Yeah,
3: they've never even seen that stuff.
2: Even driving a sedan in snow is hard.
3: Well, sure it is. And so, you know, I don't know. I mean, the training, I'm sure they try to train, but it's like anything else. There aren't enough drivers. And so they, you know, they probably cut corners and do the things that shouldn't be done. And we end up with horrible accidents. And there are so many trucks on the road. You really do notice it. I was coming back from Gananoque yesterday, and a trip that takes an hour and 5 minutes was an hour and 45 minutes.
1: Yeah.
3: And that's odd for that little stretch on a normal day. Now, of course, it's the Monday afternoon of a holiday weekend, so I should have known better. But still, the number of trucks, at times I swear to God, there are more trucks on the road than cars, which isn't true, but it seems that
1: way. But here's the thing. It's illegal what they are doing. So there's no, if we have Brad Stitt in here, he'll tell you slower vehicles, it's the law, need to be on the right-hand lane.
2: Yeah.
1: If you go to Europe and drive around in France or Italy or whatever, trucks do not get in the left-hand lane because a car is going to smash, or a guy on a Ducati is going to go, who's going 200 kilometers an hour, is going to get killed. Because in France, the speed limit is 130 for cars, and I think it's 90 or 100 for trucks. So they stay in that lane.
3: It would be nice if trucks here were not allowed to pass.
2: Yeah, I agree with that.
3: I don't know. That probably is a complicated rule, but I think I would vote for it because the other problem we've got down here, they've increased the speed limit. So some drivers that might have driven, I don't know, let's say 110 might be doing 115 now.
1: Right.
3: And they're trying to pass a truck. And the drivers that drive slowly, in my biased opinion, tend to be the least experienced. Maybe I'm wrong on that, but they seem to slow down when they go to pass a truck. So it gets even worse.
1: Well,
3: so I've got this driver in a car, and he's passing
1: the cars
3: a truck,
1: are bad now too.
3: And he's going 110.
1: Right.
3: And so, you know, you're backed up car after car after mm-hmm. car. And people get impatient, and they do mm-hmm. that, and that's when stupid things
1: that's
3: happen.
1: That's why
2: well,
1: I call
2: then you got somebody coming up the right-hand yeah. lane, coming sidling up yeah. beside you.
1: Yeah. Right. And so, new Canadians, God bless you all. Again, you need driving experience too. And the fact of the matter is, if the speed limit's 110, 125 is kind of the flow
2: oh, yeah.
1: right now.
2: Yeah.
1: So if you're going 111 in a 110 zone, you're yeah. going to hold 50, 75, 100 cars. And then a truck, trucks don't, they just pull in. They don't
2: they
1: care.
2: They just pull. They don't look. And
3: well,
2: then they go 104.
3: They're a lot bigger.
2: yeah.
1: Right. But they, I, but that's not what they, it's illegal for them to do that.
3: When they start pulling in, I back off. I am not prepared to take on one of those.
1: No. No, but the fact is they're not allowed to do that. And yeah. they are, and nobody's.
2: Well, and then they go 104 passing another one going 103.
1: Right.
2: Yeah. You know?
1: No, they
3: and
1: go.
3: That's very frustrating.
1: It's one's so going 104.8 and the other's yeah. 105.
2: Yeah.
1: And it's 15 kilometers yeah. and there's 100 or 200, 300 cars behind.
2: Yeah. Ross, I like your no passing regulation. Let's
3: yeah,
2: put
3: I
2: it
3: don't
2: in
3: know.
2: Place.
3: There's probably a problem with that that I haven't.
1: So I had this.
3: Out,
1: I gave this idea to Todd to give to the Ministry of Transportation once.
2: And ooh, I like this.
1: It's actually a great idea.
2: Oh.
3: What? No passing? Or
1: no,
3: some
1: you
3: other
1: keep
3: thing?
1: The limiter at 105.
2: Yeah.
1: And I got this from Motor Car Racing. In the cars that do the Indy 500, they have a button called push to pass. So it gives them some time where they have more horsepower to pass. Imagine if we gave truck drivers a button that took the limiter off to pass for 20 seconds, 30 seconds, and then they couldn't use it again for 5 minutes. Right? Or whatever the time is.
2: Yeah.
1: So that just gives them enough to keep the flow going.
2: Yeah.
1: Pass,
2: and then you're right back.
1: And then the limiter kicks back in. And he goes, okay, I'll give it to them. I'm sure he never did.
2: It's still on their desk.
3: I'm going back to don't pass. All right. I think that's simpler and less expensive.
1: Let's go to America.
2: This
1: shall
2: idea is
1: we?
2: More fun. Though.
1: Isn't my idea good?
2: It's very fun.
3: Thanks. I want a button that allows me to hop over the trucks. But they haven't invented.
1: Listen,
3: apparently
1: Ross,
3: Elon Musk.
1: Ross, I can't wait until the helicopter takes you to the condo.
2: A high speed train that.
3: Yeah, stops
1: on Hill Island.
3: Yeah.
1: Okay.
3: All right. That's
1: all right.
3: Silly.
1: The United States, an incredible
2: the
1: thing
2: where?
1: Happened this weekend.
3: Yeah, he solved the war in the Mideast.
1: No,
3: he?
1: It's Hamas.
3: Oh, different. I'm sorry.
1: Is disarmed now.
3: Yeah.
1: He's holding off in Iran, and we won't talk about that.
3: Okay.
1: But we will talk about the reflecting pool. So
2: oh,
1: a U.S.
2: Good.
1: Olympian, a rower, was charged federal charges for apparently destroying the reflecting pool. We all knew that wasn't true. The Department of Justice this weekend sent a note out saying, guess what?
3: They're, he didn't do it.
1: He didn't do it. They're dropping the charges. And
2: nice little smokescreen.
1: They're blaming the Department of – now they're blaming the actual process. It could be because the president decided to ride a motorcade over uncured paint, but that's a whole other story. Janine Pirro, who is the most possibly annoying lady on television, and is the, what is she? She's a attorney for the District of Columbia, was called, what did Trump call her yesterday?
3: Who knows? I lose track.
2: I didn't catch it.
1: Anyway, so
3: I got mad at her.
2: I was enjoying the holiday.
1: That's an ugly situation, but it just, again, it just shows that there are some checks and balances somewhere in the United States Department of Justice. Somebody said, none of this is going to work. I mean, clearly, the guy may have pulled a chunk of paint up, but he didn't do it. And the crazy thing is, Ross, there's cameras every 5 feet. Like, clearly,
2: sure.
1: there's video of
2: yeah.
1: him not making 300 gashes.
3: Yeah, I think it's typical of what we see with Trump is that he was embarrassed and mm-hmm. angry, so he lashed out. And the way to lash out was a picture of some guy doing something, which was maybe a little bit dumb, but certainly not criminal. And so he said, put that guy in jail for the rest of his life.
2: Yeah.
3: And the powers that be said, yes, sir, we're going to do that. And then somebody at some point said, are you kidding me? This will never fly, so don't do it. And now Trump's going to fire them
1: right.
3: because they should have done whatever it took to put this poor fool in jail for the rest of his life.
2: Right. But what I never know is, or was it actually a setup? Okay, here's what we're going to do. We're going to blame this guy, smokescreen it for a couple of weeks, then we'll come
1: right.
2: back.
1: It's all a whack.
2: You just never know.
1: Two Republican senators who were not going to allow Donald Trump's choice, his personal lawyer, to be the attorney general, a.k.a. the top law enforcement official in America.
2: Probably a good call.
1: Have changed their mind, and they will advance his nomination because they are formally going to rescind the $1.8 billion anti-weaponization fund. This is the fund that people who attacked the U.S. Capitol, they would get money from the president because they are good people who just got treated very badly. Their life
3: well,
1: is
3: as I understand it, they're patriots.
1: Yeah, they are patriots. Mm-hmm. Yeah. If I think you are a patriot if you try to kill the vice president of the United States.
3: Hmm. Well, they didn't try. They killed a couple of cops.
1: Yeah.
3: Yeah, no. Which they're all, they're makes good, you a patriot.
1: They're good people. There's good people on both sides, Ross.
3: Yes, there are.
1: Anyway. And lastly, you want to talk tariffs?
2: Oh, tariffs. I love a good tariff.
3: I love
2: tariffs.
3: Yeah.
2: So, oh, there we go.
3: I love tariffs.
2: We both love them.
1: Two unions. One incredibly powerful union, the United Steelworkers, and the International Association of Mechanics and Aerospace Workers have sent letters to the White House saying drop the tariffs on Canada. We all work together seamlessly. And if you want to go after somebody, go after China. Hmm. When the steelworkers in Pittsburgh are pissed at the government, you know.
3: Yeah, I mean, the reality is I think that everybody has been saying that from the beginning, that you can't compare Canada and United States relationship with United States and China or United States and Europe, quite frankly. They're so intertwined and they're so dependent on each other. And Trump's saying, well, yeah, but, you know, we're the losers on that deal. We need, you know, we've got all the buying power.
1: We don't need them.
3: Yeah. But it isn't going to work out well for the guys on his side of the table either. And that's the part that he just seems to ignore. He kind of goes, yeah, well, I don't care about that because, it doesn't matter. And now I guess I hope he's starting to find out. Yeah, it does matter, you shouldn't have stopped our bridge either. But that's
1: right.
3: A different
1: story. The bridge is open. Different story. But you know, steelworkers. That's you know, the automotive industry relies on.
3: Now
1: they
3: supported Trump, if I'm not mistaken, in the election, if I'm not mistaken, whether the head of the steelworkers did or whether the steelworkers generally supported him, I'm not sure.
1: But that's before he wanted to do it. But that's before he did all
2: right.
1: That.
3: Well, no, I mean, you know, when he describes tariffs, if you buy the hype, it's, look, tariffs are good. You know, you're all going to have more jobs because we're going to unemploy those guys in the Windsor. But it doesn't, it hasn't worked
2: easy.
3: Out that way at all.
2: Yeah. I just like that a larger group with some power is saying something.
1: Yeah.
3: It's nice to see the big union push back. Now, you know, does Trump totally ignore that? I think he probably does, to be honest with
2: probably.
3: You. Probably. But still, it's nice. It makes us feel good that finally somebody in America is saying,
1: Thank you. Wait a second. This isn't good
3: for us either.
1: Thank you.
2: Well, and maybe it makes a few more groups do the same, and then before you know it, you got a bit of a critical mass that might have a chance. You know,
3: but I'm still not putting their California cabs back on our shelves, so there you go.
1: Right. You know, the American...
3: Elbows up.
1: Yeah. America is... It blows your mind in some things. Like, you don't think... There is nothing more manly than the International Steelworkers Union, right? You think it's a...
3: Tough guys.
1: Tough guys. The head of the Steelworkers Union is a African-American woman.
3: Awesome. All right.
1: And that is freaking awesome.
2: Yeah.
1: Right? So you look in so many ways, America is doing cool things like that. Like 30 years ago, it's not an African American woman.
2: Yeah.
3: Yeah. We probably wouldn't have had an African American president 30 years ago or whenever that was either.
1: Right. Mm-hmm.
3: So times have changed and they've changed for the better and we all agree with that. But oh, well.
2: And to be fair to most Americans, you know, we were at a conference recently talking to a lot of U.S. residents who were saying, you know, no offense, but none of us are paying any attention to this. This is between the president and your country.
1: Right. And that's
2: you know,
1: what's,
2: we
1: that's
2: have nothing what, to do with this.
1: That's what's sad, too.
3: Well, yeah, but they legitimately, that moron, I can't remember his name, said, you realize Canada's economy is smaller than Texas, so we're not going to get very excited about these people.
1: We'll take a break. You might be sad if you're a Kevin Gausman or Dalton Varsho fan. Probably not Jeff Hoffman.
3: Wasn't he the guy that gave up all the home runs? And
1: I don't want to talk about
3: it. Okay, fine.
2: Oh.
1: Stop it. We'll take a break.
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1: All right, let's talk baseball. Just before we go to thumbs up, thumbs down, yesterday at 6 o'clock was the trade deadline for Major League Baseball. It's an exciting time. The Toronto Blue Jays are crappy. And
2: 4 games out.
1: Of a
3: hope springs of the, eternal.
2: Of four the, games out
1: of the third wild card spot and five teams to jump above.
2: Yeah, but
3: sounds easy.
2: They're all 2.5 games, 3 games. It's close, baby.
3: If we win out, we're in.
2: Yeah. We got to win every game.
1: It's not impossible.
3: That's all.
1: So the other day, Kevin Gausman was traded to the Chicago Cubs. And what a classy individual. Not only, a great interview and email, but a lovely email from his wife.
2: His wife, too. I saw that.
1: Saying how much they love Toronto.
2: Yeah, that was really cool.
1: We take Toronto for granted and how Toronto is as an organization to the families and to the players. Players love. If they can get past having to play in Canada, players, once they get here, absolutely love playing here.
2: Yeah.
1: They're treated
3: Kawhi
1: like
3: Leonard
1: gold.
3: Wants to come back.
2: Yeah.
1: Pardon?
3: Kawhi Leonard wants to come back.
1: Yeah, that's right. Anyway, it's a great city, right?
2: Yeah.
1: Toronto really is a great city. Yeah. And they live in condos, right
3: so
1: by the ballpark.
2: Sure.
1: And so anyway. Exactly. So Gausman is gone. That's sad. Dalton Varsho hilariously was in batting practice for the Jays when he was told he was traded to the Houston Astros. They were in Houston, so he legitimately walked around the concourse into that dressing room, and he is now an Astro. And
2: we turned the game on in the second inning just as Varsho was batting. I'm watching the game with my
1: son. He looks so weird in the uniform.
2: Well, he's It took me about 12 seconds to figure out what was going on, that he was on the opposing team, because I didn't read that he got traded.
1: And then, of course, they lost Jeff Hoffman and Macko, and we got Luis Soriano, who is a very good pitcher from California, so he's going to go right in the rotation.
2: Yeah, that's awesome. Gosman might pitch against them.
1: And this is hilarious, this too. Week. Yeah, the Jays have to do a makeup game on Thursday afternoon in Chicago, and that would be Gosman's pitching day.
2: Yeah.
1: So, again, this kind of weirdness happens. It's awkward. Jays, I mean, on Thursday afternoon in Chicago, and that would be Gosman's pitching day.
2: Yeah.
1: So, again, this kind of weirdness happens. It's awkward. Jays, I mean,

0: He had two guys on with one out, and he popped it up, right? And that's, you know, you have bad years, but you need guys like that to produce if you're going to win.
1: If you make $500 million, you shouldn't have a bad year the next year.
0: Well, he's human, but...
1: We'll take a break.
2: Thumbs up, thumbs down.
1: Yeah, that's next.
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1: As always, we start off with Ross.
2: And as almost always, I have a thumbs up, and I can be accused of being a bit of a homer today because my daughter-in-law-to-be, whose name is Alicia Zandarin, bid on an auction item at the Belleville General Hospital Gala, and she won a bid for a prize of a 90-second dash at McDowell's, and so she donated a lot of money to the hospital in order to get that,
1: right.
2: And she decided... to do her dash at McDowell's, and she called Three Oaks before she did it.
1: Oh my goodness.
2: And asked them, tell me what you want me to get for you. My 90-second dash will be entirely for you. And they gave her a list of meat, and they needed a blender. A blender had broken, and she raced through that store for her 90-second
1: supermarket sweep. She must have gone there for first, saw where everything was.
2: She saw where everything was. She found it all out, and she donated all that to Three Oaks. So two charities won, and she did a great job.
0: That's cool.
2: Very proud.
0: That's cool.
2: Of my daughter-in-law.
1: That's a very
2: and
1: good
2: I know
1: story.
2: I'm a homer, but she's great, and I'm delighted that she did that.
1: Well, Matt's a lucky guy.
2: Matt's a lucky, and I'm a lucky father-in-law. Yeah.
1: To be.
2: Okay,
1: yeah. Doug.
0: Also a thumbs up as I look across at Victoria Park and
2: I see
0: counselors working with these kids over here on some sort of sailing camp. My thumbs up is to summer camps because as somebody who still has a couple of kids under 10, I got one teenager too. Summer camps are the lifeblood for us parents with young kids through the summer.
1: How could
0: when
1: you
0: they're
1: have
0: not
1: a teenager? You're so young.
0: I know, isn't it crazy?
1: Jeez Louise.
0: I know.
2: You're in your late 20s now.
0: Only 26.
1: The sailing camp is awesome.
0: Yeah.
1: If I lived here.
2: I did that when I was a child.
0: It looks amazing.
2: Summer camp for several summers in a row, and it was wonderful.
1: If I grew up here as a kid, I would have begged my parents to go to that camp.
0: It's so neat.
2: And I don't recall that it was terribly expensive either. I think it was reasonable.
1: Yeah.
2: And tons of kids were in it when I was in it, and we learned how to sail. And
1: it's a great skill.
0: Yeah.
2: Mostly it was just fun.
0: And just feeling comfortable in the water.
2: Yeah. Yeah.
1: Now, when you were carving your own boat, out of wood that you
2: that's
1: found
2: funny,
1: in the woods.
2: Yes. That never gets old, that kind of ageism. I'm going to complain. Where's HR around here when I need it? Oh, my God, it's you.
1: Yeah, I'm the director of HR. Health and safety, so
2: oh, fine,
1: enjoy
2: then.
1: It. Okay, I've got a thumbs down.
0: Uh-oh.
2: Oh,
0: whoa, Ted. Oh, yeah.
1: Ooh. Beginning of a long weekend, I'm driving home. We were let out early at 3 o'clock. I'm driving. I get to the corner of South Front and Dundas, and you know there's the pumping station there, and you know we got a lot of problems in Belleville. I look over. There's a guy. He's clearly intoxicated, and he decided to pull his pants down, pull out his wiener, and take a big whiz on the pumping station at 3 p.m. in front of kids and people were walking by the sidewalk. A whole bunch of bikers, and they're all looking at this guy.
7: I saw him do that Thursday, too.
1: Did you really?
7: Yeah.
1: And
2: I missed it.
1: This is for all the beautiful planters. I noticed beautiful planters downtown, and they put that huge planter box on the Pinnacle side, right? It's stunning. And then we have this, and it just made me so freaking mad.
0: Yeah.
1: Because I'm not mad at that guy for peeing. I'm mad that he exists in that way. I want him to have a life.
0: It's a lot of work to be done.

0: lot of work to be done.
1: It's very frustrating.
0: All the forms of government have to come together better than they have been because they have not been coming together in the right way.
2: Yes. Nobody knows better than Roscoe.
1: Yeah. I mean, I've seen the same thing in the backdoor Century place where I work.
0: No doubt.
1: Exactly that.
2: And that's your building, man. So you have to send somebody out to clean up the piss.
1: Yes, of course we do.
2: And it's just, gosh.
1: And the feces. But it's frustrating and nobody likes it, but we need to keep working on it.
0: Yeah.
2: The Monday Morning Roundtable on your TV and 800 CJBQ, proudly brought to you by Here Right Canada with local owners Maureen and Kayla, the dynamic mother-daughter Here Right Canada team, serving Trenton, Campbellford, Madoc, and Sterling. Doug, thank you so
0: Thanks
2: much.
0: Thanks for having
2: Somebody
0: me.
2: Wants to find out more about Bay of Quinte, regional marketing.
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2: Okay.
1: Nice.
2: It's a wonderful site. Great t-shirt. Ross, we'll see you next week.
1: Yes, as far as I know, that's for sure. And who is your guest?
2: And speaking of Alicia McGuire is here next.
0: Oh, nice.
2: So very
0: nice.
2: Very good. News is next on CJBQ. Hold.

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3: Good morning, it's 10 o'clock, sunny today with a high of 27, right now it's 22 degrees. 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
3: A group of family physicians will soon ask Quinty West Council to reconsider selling a vacant office building on North Murray Street in Trenton. Jean Calladine is the executive director of the Hastings County Family Health Organization, which currently has 10 doctors as members. Calladine says that the council's plan to sell a building originally meant to house medical professionals at a $200,000 plus loss is wrong-headed, as it will make it very difficult to attract new doctors.
6: There's no more space. So that's very, very difficult. With the best of intentions, our community giving $100,000 or giving $100,000 of incentive money, it's not enough if we have nowhere to put them. And there is nowhere to put them.
3: She says the building at 149 North Murray Street should be renovated for a medical clinic using money from donations and government grants, adding the city itself has already spent enough local tax dollars on the building. Belleville Police and Quinty West OPP, along with the Ministry of Transportation Enforcement Unit, have been conducting patrols targeting commercial vehicles across Belleville and Quinty West. The operation began on Wednesday, July 29th. As a result, 29 commercial vehicle inspections have been conducted. 11 vehicles were taken out of service and 30 charges were laid. Of those charges, 47% were due to registration, daily inspections, and vehicle maintenance. Police also seized the license plate for unauthorized use. A coalition of 25 Democratic states is suing the Trump administration over the president's latest round of tariffs. ABC's Peter Haralambos explains.
7: President Trump last month imposed a sweeping 10 to 12.5% tariff on nearly all imported goods, invoking a law that allows the president to impose tariffs on countries found to engage in unfair trade practices. The coalition of 25 states asked the New York-based Court of International Trade to block the tariffs, arguing Trump bypassed the legal requirements to justify them. Trump's first round of tariffs under a different law was blocked by the Supreme Court in February, and the Democratic states argue these new tariffs will meet a similar fate. Peter Haralambos, ABC News, New York.
3: Parliamentarians are divided over whether hybrid rules for voting and committee meetings should stay in place, 6 years after the onset of the COVID-19 pandemic. That's when members of Parliament began voting and attending committee meetings from home. More from Canadian Press reporter Lisa Laporte.
8: Conservative MP Michael Chong told the House of Commons in February he thinks Canada should end hybrid parliament, arguing it's the only national legislature amongst Western liberal democracies to remain in hybrid mode. Liberal MP Corey Hogan replied to say, as a father of three young children, he's appreciated the flexibility that hybrid sittings have allowed on the unique occasions when it was necessary.
3: New Democrat MP Heather McPherson said in an interview last week there is value in the hybrid parliament, noting that the nature of work has changed and Canada has to offer flexible working conditions if it wants MPs to represent the nation's diversity. Hundreds of residents in rural Alberta protested Meta's plan for a massive data center north of Edmonton. Protesters in Morinville chanted "Down with corporations" outside of a county office on Sunday. Jerry Hoffs is a member of the advocacy group Seniors for Climate Action Now. She attended the rally because she's against data centers altogether, especially one that Meta's CEO Mark Zuckerberg is behind.
9: AI does not create jobs. It's a job killer. We already have, you know, a huge deficit in terms of jobs for young people. What are we doing?
3: The facility is among several popping up across Canada amid the AI boom, and it's the first one that Facebook parent company Meta is building in Canada. Marineland says it has begun the second phase of its whale relocation plan. Seven more whales were being moved yesterday from the shuttered Niagara Falls Park to a SeaWorld aquarium in San Antonio, Texas. Weeks ago, Marineland successfully transferred six belugas to Shedd Aquarium in Chicago and SeaWorld in San Antonio. And that's the news.
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3: In sports. The Toronto Blue Jays defeated Houston 3-1. The Jays will play Game 2 of the series tonight at 8 o'clock. Trey Yesavage will start for Toronto. Toronto Blue Jays general manager Ross Atkins believes the team can compete for a wildcard playoff spot after a blended trade deadline that saw him add proven starting pitchers Jose Soriano and Spencer Argetti and subtract Dalton Varsho and Jeff Hoffman on Monday. In the South Hastings Baseball League playoffs, Ewan's pole line defeated Leighton Electric Mud Hens 12-2. In tennis at the National Bank Open in Montreal, local favorite Gabrielle Diallo won. In the women's competition in Toronto, four Canadians, including former U.S. Open champion Bianca Andreescu, were eliminated. In the WNBA tonight, the Toronto Tempo will be in the Golden State for a 10 o'clock tip-off. CJBQ radar weather. Sunny today with a high of 27. Looking at tonight, clear, low of 15. Tomorrow, a mix of sun and cloud, high of 28. Right now, it's 22 degrees. 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
11: 10:08, welcome back. It's our second hour of The Lauren Brooker Show here on CJBQ. Lots of great guests coming up this week, including tomorrow. Such a cool guy, Taylor Russett, is closing down. What is a very cool
15: grind
11: business. Yeah. And he'll join us tomorrow to talk about those, that reason. And
15: it's like 15, 16 years that place has been
11: 20 years old he started.
15: No. Oh, he was 20.
11: Yeah.
15: Yeah.
11: And so he's going to talk about that, plus Lafferty's and how he acquired that. And he'll give us a few tips, Ted, and how to make guys like you and I look fantastic.
15: Some haberdasher
11: tips, yeah. Plus the butter report tomorrow.
15: The ship has sailed on that one.
11: The incredible Wilkinsons will be here on Thursday.
15: Hey, how about that? You know, the like I posted on the weekend on our socials, well-deserved and about freaking time.
11: Country Music Hall of Fame, Canadian Country Music Hall of Fame. Yeah. They're getting inducted. We'll talk about their career, what they're up to now, and how awesome it is that I hear Steve playing when I go to get a cocktail at Bare Bones in the County.
15: And we were here from the beginning.
11: Yeah. It's amazing.
15: They may not remember this, but back in the early 90s, all right, Amanda was but a kid, for heaven's sakes, and Steve had gotten me a tune that she had sung and recorded. And I put it in, not in rotation, but I put it on the air
11: right
15: a few times on my program on CJBQ. Back in the day.
11: So
15: we were the first radio station probably to ever air their material.
11: And then next thing you know, 26 cents, Grammys. The Grammys.
15: North American superstar.
11: Yeah, it's cool.
15: Yeah.
11: So we'll speak to them this week. And Carson Arthur is going to join us on Friday to talk about food insecurity and, of course, answer your questions. And Tyler also. So we have a Taylor and a Tyler coming in this week. It's very confusing for me, so I will screw it up. Tyler is the MPP, and he's having a barbecue on Friday, so he'll come in on Friday to talk about that and so much more. Obviously, the voice you've been hearing is our executive producer, Ted Bradford. Ted enjoyed a long weekend doing something way cooler than me. So what did you do? You went out. Listen, I'm going to say this. The thing that makes this show, I think, pretty cool is that Ted and I are legitimately yin and yang. In the middle, there's a whole bunch of things that we love together, but our personalities are similar and different, but our likes are very, very different. And where I am happy doing some traveling, I'm a Four Seasons Ritz-Carlton, get on a five-star cruise ship kind of guy. And I like to go out
15: you
11: in
15: like
11: nature.
15: You like a toilet close by? Is
11: yes.
15: that the deal?
11: Okay. And I like going out in nature, and I think it's beautiful, and I enjoy campfires. I enjoy hiking and a little bit and hanging out. You love it. So you would love to go on a five-star cruise ship, but you would more like to hang out in the woods in a cabin.
15: I prefer
11: That's right.
15: the latter.
11: Right.
15: Yeah.
11: So you would like one, and I would like to hang out in the woods in the cabin
15: as long as it has minutes.
11: No. I could do a cabin. Cabin, yes. Tent, no.
15: Okay.
11: But
15: I wasn't doing a tent.
11: No, you
15: this
11: had
15: weekend.
11: A, you had a nice, we had an nice weekend. What did you do?
15: Well, we have a tradition now, for the last, 4 years or so that since, Marianne and I have been together, we go down for the Civic Long Weekend to her neck of the woods, which she grew up in Cornwall. We go
11: right.
15: a little farther east to South Lancaster. There is a provincial park there called Glengarry.
11: Yes. All right? I've seen a sign for it on
15: where, well, probably did because the service road that it's on runs parallel to the 401.
11: Right.
15: So you probably see it if you're zipping by.
11: Mm-hmm.
15: But it's you know, I got to be truthfully honest here. It's not my favorite provincial park in the system. All right. And here's my theory.
11: Okay.
15: Hear me out. It's not without its charms. It's a beautiful location, but it's got so much more potential.
11: Right.
15: And I hear, I truly believe that the farther east you go in that park system, and it's, what do they call it? Parks of the St. Lawrence. All right. The further east you go, they tend to be kind of left of their own devices.
11: But what about when you cross the border? Do they kick up a notch?
15: Has nothing to do with us.
11: No, I know that. I'm just asking. No. I don't know.
15: The New York park.
11: No. Sorry, south of the border. I mean, into Quebec.
15: That I don't know.
11: Yeah.
15: They
11: have parks too, right?
15: And obviously, like I was asking Marianne about that on the weekend, because Glengarry, which is like just a hop, skip, and a jump from the border.
11: Yeah.
15: They attract a lot of Quebec people for the day or overnight or the weekend or whatever the case may be. And I said, why is that? She said, well, it's proximity, and there's only one that she could think of close by, and that's in Valleyfield.
11: Okay.
15: And I have no idea what that's like. But the long and the short of it is, I think, you know, this area is lucky because, well, historically we've had an MPP that was a minister. Mm-hmm. So you can bet your bottom dollar that you're going to get a bottom dollar on occasion if you ask for it, mm-hmm. right? So I think the parks around here tend to
11: We have the second most famous park.
15: And it gets the latest and greatest.
11: Right. So Algonquin most famous
15: park. If there's
11: park.
15: Money and Sam Banks and all that and Presque Isle, those are top notch as far as provincial parks go.
11: Right.
15: I love the one in Ivy Lee. That's an Ontario park.
11: Yeah.
15: Small. Just the location, right? You can't beat it. You're smack dab in the middle of the Thousand Islands.
11: Right. Which is your favorite place on the planet.
15: Yeah, on the planet. So don't get me wrong. Glengarry's got some really nice features.
11: So what did you do?
15: We dodged raindrops.
11: Well, yes.
15: It was a rainy day on Sunday.
11: Sure
15: but
11: was.
15: For the most part.
11: But you're in a trailer, so did you?
15: No, it was fine.
11: Do puzzles?
15: I didn't sit inside. We were under the awning.
11: Okay.
15: No, I was enjoying it. You know, and thankfully there was no torrential or hurricane force winds or anything, so you didn't have to run inside. It was fine.
11: Okay.
15: A couple of nice days. We had family coming and going and cookouts and
11: you did camping
15: walking around.
11: Stuff.
15: We did, yeah.
11: Nice.
15: Did camping
11: That's
15: stuff.
11: Good.
15: Went down to the edge of the river and watched some ships go by, and it was nice. You need that, and, you know, for the most part, unplugged, right? Unplugged from here.
11: Yes.
15: Which is a nice thing.
11: Well, when our program director put out a note saying who's going to be here Monday, for many years you always said me, and I always went to you and I said, you know, you're
15: what are you doing.
11: You can take time off. You need to take time off. And I was so happy to see you put I'm not here.
15: Yeah.
11: And that made me happy.
15: Well, you know, as you're very much aware, there was a time I didn't have anything to do, you know. What am I going to do?
11: But now you
15: go home
11: stuff.
15: And sit in my apartment,
11: right. You
15: stare at the wall.
11: You have stuff to do now.
15: You know, I would ride my bike, but that stuff gets old. But now we have things to do.
11: That's so good.
15: Yeah,
11: it's good. And for anybody who works, getting away from work is hugely important. I just saw Amanda Robertson is a regular on this program, and her husband's a physician. And on Facebook, they showed their vacation pictures with the family, and it was so cute. And I'm thinking, I'm glad Dr. Robertson is away. Like, I'm glad he is away from his patients for a week he is with his family. And because it's hard. It's a lot of work.
15: You really have to do what you can to protect the upstairs, right?
11: Yes.
15: Your mental state. And the one thing – so I've make a long story short, two fabulous camping weekends in a row.
11: Yeah.
15: One with my daughter and
11: her
15: boyfriend and this past weekend. The only drawback this weekend, you brought it up on the round table, was coming home yesterday. It was a nightmare.
11: Yesterday.
15: I mean, for God's sake. Marianne said, and she was looking at the traffic app on her phone, she said, we best get off at Gardner's Road, because if you've been as surly as you have been from Cornwall to here, you're going to be furious by the time we get to Odessa.
11: Yeah.
15: So get off now.
11: What is it about the 401 that even though it's two lanes, it gets insane between Kingston and Coburg?
15: The trucks.
11: It's the trucks.
15: It was
11: they don't care.
15: And then you've got the people that are impatient and trying to get Deacon in and out. I was calling one guy because he was with us doing these dangerous moves for probably 30 miles. And I was calling him Jeepers Weavers because he was driving a Grand Cherokee. And it was insanity.
11: Yeah.
15: Like, that is dangerous stuff.
11: Here's the problem. The truckers are the problem. In many ways, not, I mean, again, there's some great long-term.
15: Oh, absolutely.
11: Professional.
15: You're not painting all of them with the same brush.
11: But they're the ones who will put their turning signal on and wait for the traffic to clear in the right-hand lane and then pull over. But the ones who just decide, I'm pulling over now, First of all, that's illegal. Second of all, it's illegal. Third of all, it's going to kill somebody. So you have that problem. And then, of course, they're only going to go a certain speed because of the law. And that's going to hold everybody who is going 120, 125 up for kilometers and kilometers and kilometers. The second problem is, and I say this not with racist intent, but the fact is there are a lot of new Canadians, and those Canadians who can't drive the truck can't drive the car.
16: No.
11: And so they're not used to driving on the 401 either. And so they don't seem to understand, because of just experience, that's all, that if the speed limit is 110, the passing lane is going to be a 120 plus zone now. And so if you're going 111, right, and you think you're doing okay, just because you happen to be passing trucks going 105, that is not okay. You are still holding up everybody else who is now going about 120 to 125 because the speed limit's 110. And it becomes very frustrating now for trucks and cars, people who can't utilize the speed, the two lanes.
15: Another thing that's frustrating too, Lauren, is the fact when it's bumper to bumper, when it's so busy, and all of a sudden you get up to a certain speed, you think everything's fine.
11: Oh, and then you just got to slam on the brakes.
15: Because everybody's afraid of a curve in the road.
11: Right.
15: Like, come on, people. This is not rocket science.
11: It goes back to the experience level, and that you shouldn't be in that lane in the first place.
15: Right. And what's frightening, too, is when you see an 18-wheeler going over onto the shoulder and hitting the old crap bumps, and then coming back over and going over the line.
11: Yeah.
15: And then you pass him, but for the grace of God.
11: Right.
15: And you look up, and he's looking down at his device.
11: Of course. Or he's got I've seen a driver on the phone, right, talking to somebody with his left or his right leg on the windowsill.
15: Uh-huh. Eating a cup of noodles.
11: Like, what the hell?
15: It's frightening.
11: It's absolutely frightening.
15: But thank God we got through it. And one thing, and God love Napanee, they have their annual fair this weekend, but I was glad I was gone. Because we got home yesterday just in time for the wrap-up of the Demolition Derby. Boy, that was something.
11: That would have been loud for where you live.
15: Well, we're right across from the fairgrounds. So, it was. But that's
11: Does
15: a
11: that
15: tradition.
11: Woman still call it?
15: Yeah.
11: No way.
15: Yeah, she was.
11: Hey, everybody!
15: How do you know that?
11: Well, because I with the Quinny-X and covering it for all these years.
15: Is that right? So they do the circuit.
11: I guess they did.
15: Wow, isn't that something? Yeah, that sounds like who I heard.
11: Well, my weekend was not in nature at all. Friday night, we went down to the pier here, and it was a beautiful night, like maybe the most beautiful of the one of the most beautiful of the summer, and enjoyed a meal and listened to some music, which was cool.
15: Do you recall who was playing?
11: It was a band.
15: Okay.
11: And it wasn't the Rolling Stones. That's all I know. And then Saturday, again, a beautiful day, and our friends who are my really good friends are gone, and they were taking off. It leads to the whole weekend, but they're going to Italy for 7 weeks. So I decided to cook them because they shouldn't have any food in their kitchen. I made a little dinner. And Sunday, I went to see my mother. Now, it was quite rainy. And for those people, again, who don't know, my mom has vascular dementia, and she's at Moira Place in Tweed. And so I don't want to bring everybody down here, but we get up there, and again, even in the rain, the place is immaculate outside. I mean, the grounds could be a park. That's how amazing they are. And inside, it is Ted Bradford clean inside. It is it's a great place. So I walked into my mom's room. It was about 3 o'clock, and I looked over, and I swear to goodness, she could have passed on. Like, she was lying in bed, her mouth open, her legs curled up. I had not seen her in bed. Usually she's in her wheelchair. Usually she could have fallen asleep, but usually she's awake. And this was just kind of a different experience altogether. So it was jarring a little bit. But she opened her eyes and smiled a bit and uttered a few words which were incomprehensible. My daughter was with me, so I hope that maybe that, who knows. Anyway, so we were there for a bit. I gave her a kiss on the forehead and went for a coffee and tweed and came home. It was very sad. And then yesterday, my same friends, I was being, I think, a decent guy, and I drove them to the airport, but it was in Montreal because they were flying into Naples. And the cost for them to park in Montreal was so outrageous. I said, forget that. I'll drive you. So we drive past where you were, obviously, and the traffic, you're right, at because we left it here at 11. The traffic coming back westbound the whole way was insane.
15: Insanity. Now, see if you realize or recognize what I think I recognize. Once you get past the 416,
11: it eases up. 100%.
15: Yeah.
11: 100%. So a lot of vehicles going to Ottawa.
15: Right.
11: Anyway, so we stopped for lunch. So Montreal, the most famous food in Montreal is?
15: Smoked meat.
11: And everybody thinks Schwartz's, that's the place. But I was going nowhere near downtown. So right before you cross the bridge onto the actual island, so you cross one bridge first on the 20, there's this place called Smoked Meat Pete. And it's in like a wood house kind of building. And I'm thinking, what the hell? So I did some research because that's what I do, and it's in the top three or four smoked meat places in all of Montreal. I mean, it's not one of the famous places, it's not Schwartz's, it's not the Snowden Deli, it's not Lester's, it's not that, it's not Dunn's. But so we pull in the parking lot, and the guy who runs it, or owns it, Smoked Meat Pete, I guess, started it 30 years ago. But here's the weird thing. When you go into the other places, these are kind of Jewish delis, right? I mean, there's walls of pickles and whatever the case might be. Not here. Smoked Meat Pete Ted.
15: That was the second one that came up when I did a search.
11: Yes. Is the biggest blues fan in the world. So there's murals of Etta James, Buddy Guy, and B.B. King on the outside of the building. You walk in, there's a stage for bands because they have a full schedule of bands, and the Rolling Stones is blasting. And you go and you order your smoked meat, your lunch, and you find a table, and then they bring it out to you, and it's delicious. It's just like going to a smoked meat place in Montreal. Fresh cut fries, coleslaw, dill pickle, and delicious smoked meat. On rye bread. It's just the weirdest. And it was packed. It was insane.
15: Marianne just sent me a note.
11: Yes.
15: All right. Because she knows the area very
11: right,
15: well.
11: Right.
15: She used to live there. There must be a delay in the speaker she's listening to us on, because she said, tell Lauren they've got great blues bands at Smoked Meat Pete.
11: Right.
15: Yeah.
11: So it's a very crazy, wonderful place. And then the airport was only like 5 kilometers from there, 5 or 7 kilometers. So it should be like a 10-minute drive at the most. But it said it was going to be like 28 minutes. And I'm like, what the hell? So we drive down the 20 over the bridge and take the exit to Trudeau. And it's a rammed. And the reason is there's just 2 lanes of traffic going to the arrivals, departures, and it's packed. Everybody's dropping their people off. It's insane. Mm. So we do drop them off.
15: I prefer that to Pearson, though, that airport.
11: Oh, it's, I don't mind it. So then we're in, Shannon and I are in Montreal, and I'm like, first of all, she wasn't going to come, and then I convinced her if we do some shopping.
15: Oh, yeah.
11: So we ended up hitting like a Uniqlo in the Fairview Mall there in Pointe Claire. And then we hit a sales store, and then we hit a Costco because we needed some toilet paper, and there was one right there anyway. And
15: what was the second one you said?
11: Sale.
15: Oh, that's a Quebec chain, right?
11: Is it?
15: I think so.
11: It's the outdoor store.
15: Oh, Sale. No, yeah. That's,
11: there's one in Oshawa,
15: right,
11: too.
15: Yes. Sorry.
11: Anyway, so we stopped there, and then and then hit the Costco and picked up a few items and drove home. And here's the interesting thing. Well, by the time we left at around 6:15, 6:20 out of Montreal, the traffic coming home was normal.
15: Hmm.
11: It was completely normal. And then it got crazy just after Kingston.
15: Yeah. Yeah. And that's...
11: It's wild.
15: It was probably still... Because I think around the en route before Napanee, for most of the afternoon, mm-hmm. they were working around a two-car collision.
11: Oh, I saw that. Yeah, yeah.
15: Like maybe two different collisions. I'm not sure. But anyway, that was the reason we got off of Gardner's Road.
11: Right.
15: And we were hungry, so we got some McDonald's and took number two home.
11: Why not?
15: Yeah.
11: You're just going to Napanee. But the ride was fine. And actually, again, leaving at 6:30, 6:38 or whatever, on the 40, because we went up from there back. I was walked to my door at 6 or 9:27, which is pretty good. Mm-hmm. 3 hours. And two, not a word of a lie, walked in, right? As we were driving in, my girlfriend's son said there is a bat in his bedroom. And I'm like, oh my God. Okay. We'll be there in seconds. Walk in and all we hear is like this huge crash. I'm like, oh my God. The squash racket eliminated the bat.
15: Oh.
11: Anyway. So then I went down. I hadn't eaten nothing. Went downstairs, took a broom onto the squash racket, the bat, poor guy. And dumped.
15: Well, that's whoever took out the bat. That's 1,000 more mosquitoes right. for you, young man.
11: However, on the other side, something must—I'm sure ate the carcass that I threw into the park.
15: You think it's the Mobius loop? Is that what you're telling me? Okay.
11: The problem is, I've had many bats in the house because I live near trees. And if the bat's on the main level, Ted? The main level, I just open the doors and the bat will find its way out.
15: Yeah.
11: So I'm happy to do that. If a bat is in a place where I can't get it out, it's got to go.
15: Out comes the shop vac.
11: It's got to go.
15: You're mean.
11: I don't want to kill the bat. I don't, but it's terrifying. Bats are terrifying.
15: Oh, for heaven's
11: They're terrifying.
15: Sakes.
11: They're terrifying.
15: They're the size of a pinhead.
11: No, they weren't. This one was this big,
15: nice
11: the body.
15: And fat.
11: Yeah, it was nice this big.
15: Okay. Some are tiny.
11: Oh, yeah.
15: We saw a couple of little ones flying around over the campfire on Saturday.
11: Yeah, they're terrifying. Cool. And wow. I know they're great. I know they're mosquito eaters and bats are good. Don't get me wrong. Bats are good unless they're rabid.
15: Anything's not good if it's rabid. If I was rabid, Lorne, you wouldn't come near
11: you
15: me.
11: You are rabid. You
15: come
11: foam
15: on.
11: At the mouth. Right now you're foaming.
15: That's just... serious distaste.
11: Look, that guy standing up in a sailboat. You shouldn't stand up in a small sailboat. It seems rocky.
15: That doesn't seem like is that unsupervised? What's going on over there?
11: Unsupervised sailing. Well, let's open our phone lines for you on this Tuesday morning. What do you want to talk about? Give us a call. 613-969-1545. It's a special Tuesday edition of the Free For All here on 800 CJBQ.
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1: And yes, we're preparing to celebrate our 80th anniversary.
2: God, that's next week.
1: That's next Wednesday. Are you prepared to do this thing?
2: Yeah.
1: I just realized I'm not.
2: Oh, God. I have the shivers now. I've just got to double check with all the guests I've got lined up for the 10 o'clock hour. We should be go. I'm good to go. I've got some recorded greetings that were sent.
1: Okay.
2: It's going to be great.
1: And are they, some of them coming in?
2: Yeah, quite a few. Yeah, it might be a bit packed.
1: Can you send me a list?
2: Eventually.
1: Okay, good.
2: Yeah, I'll send you a list.
1: Thanks.
2: Okay. You will be updated, Lorne.
1: Oh, wonderful.
2: Post-haste.
1: Wonderful. Okay, so yeah, we have a lot of guests.
2: Yeah, we do. I'm looking forward to it, actually. Because, personally, it's been a work in progress since January for me, doing all these little bits and pieces.
1: I know.
2: It's been kind of fun.
1: It's very cool. And we're going to have some fun as it's related to... this station and the fact that it's 80.
2: Yeah. I'm looking forward to, very much to hearing some of the recollections of, some of the former employees, and some go back a long way.
1: Right.
2: A long way. And, we've got one that, sent along a very nicely done recorded piece, because she's on the West Coast now. Erin Davis, who is she's a big deal.
1: Oh yeah,
2: and,
1: oh my goodness,
2: started here. Yeah,
1: wow.
2: Yeah,
1: okay.
2: And next Wednesday, a special 3-hour program from 9 to noon.
1: Oh yeah, that is the thong. That is 3 hours.
2: Yeah,
1: my goodness.
2: Prep yourself, buddy.
1: All right.
2: Yeah, okay. I just got a call during the break there. A gentleman said that apparently yesterday there was a big flood on 7 up around Calgary.
1: Yes.
2: He's thinking that's probably why a lot of the tractor-trailer traffic and other traffic was being rerouted down, I can't think of what route that would be, to get onto the 401, right? In this
1: right, well,
2: area?
1: It'd be 41.
2: 41, that's
1: yeah.
2: Right. So it makes perfect sense. It got really busy around Napanee, suffice to say, I'm glad that I got off.
1: Well, when all that kind of stuff happens, people have to reroute themselves, but that doesn't take away, that's one day. But these one days seem to happen all the time, right? Like it just
2: seems... there doesn't seem to be really a respite anymore.
1: No, it's the highway's crazy.
2: Yeah.
1: You know what it is?
2: It's
1: the killing fields.
2: You remember when you were with the Beatles? You remember when the tractor trailers didn't run on Sunday? Remember we got that day? That was a 401 kind of pleasure cruise. It's like when Kramer paints the set of lines out on his section of Adopt a Highway, and a 4-lane highway becomes a 2-lane comfort cruise.
1: The reality is, last week I was at a wedding in St. Jacob's, north of Kitchener Waterloo. So I had to come back that way. That is the killing fields as well.
2: So
1: that highway, and that's 3 lanes. 3 lanes is not enough.
2: So west of Toronto, you've got 6 lanes in total.
1: 6 lanes.
2: East-west.
1: Yes. And I'm not sure if it goes all the way to London or just to Kitchener-Waterloo, but the 401 eastbound from Kitchener-Waterloo to Toronto is insane.
2: I'm sure the last time I went to London, it was 3.
1: Yeah, I can't remember, but I will tell you that it is not appropriate. And we have failed. I'm going to restate what I mean. The provincial government of Ontario over decades has failed residents of this province.
2: In many areas.
1: Many, many areas. But let's talk infrastructure. That's what I want to talk about now. You have failed us, right? You cannot tell me that 20, 30, 40 years ago, you did not see or imagine a massive increase in traffic. You can't tell me that with population numbers going up, you wouldn't imagine an increase in traffic, which would lead to an increase in trucking. You can't tell me you did not see all this coming. Your Toronto-centric governments have forgotten about the rest of the province, and you have not maintained and expanded the infrastructure to accommodate where we are today. And where we are today is the section of 401 between Cobourg and the Quebec border should be 6 lanes. And it one day is going to need to be 8 lanes. But God knows if that's ever going to happen. And you're certainly not going to do the work to prepare for that. So you're not going to make the bridges long enough or the area wide enough to add 2 extra lanes 30 years from now. The other thing is that stretch, if it's always busy, like I came home on a Sunday afternoon after a wedding and it was jammed like it was Monday morning at 7:30, 8 o'clock. Jammed. There's no accidents. It's all volume. So that clearly needs to be 8 lanes. Are you doing it? Should have been 8 lanes 10 years ago. Our rail system in this country, now that's a federal thing, is horrendous. And that is because you've made this awful deal with CN to give them the tracks. So imagine that. You're going to sell them the tracks. It's their business. They make money off of shipping goods, not humans. So what's going to be the most important thing to the rail companies? Guess what? Freight. So your train between Toronto and Montreal, too bad, so sad. It's second most important. Our airports are a disaster compared with other airports around the world. And that's just not a Canadian problem. It's a North American problem. The rest of the world is doing a lot, especially in Asia. The best airports in the world are in Asia. Maybe the best one in the world is in Singapore. The airport in Dubai, unbelievable. Lester B. Pearson Airport, have you traveled through that lately, folks? It's fun, isn't it? They're spending a fortune in Montreal to fix up their airport there. But again, we wait for things to fall apart or need replacement before thinking about it. But a lot of people listening to this show right now don't take the train anywhere. They don't fly. They occasionally get on the 401 or they travel the 401 on a regular basis. And it is a disaster. The 401 is the killing fields. And we let it happen. Everything we've let happen. And when I watch the Minister of Transportation talk in press conferences, his smug attitude towards what they're going to do really pisses me off. I would suggest the MPP, and I think he's from Brampton, I'm not sure. The last time he was probably on the 401, outside the GTA, who knows? But he certainly, I don't think, really cares.
2: You're right. There is, I've seen him a couple of times, there is a bit of an attitude.
1: Yeah. And then Rick Brzee, wonderful guy. We love Rick. He is like the associate minister or whatever of transportation, and he knows, oh, I know. Well, we all know. Well, we're fixing it. It's in the cards. We're doing the environmentals. The environmentals are happening. You know what? I hit my head against the mic. What kind of environmentals? maybe this is a really stupid thing to say because it's such a long stretch. But at this point, do we not know what's alongside the 401 between Cobourg and the Quebec border? Is it a shocker that there's some rocks and trees and fences and grass? And I guess rabbits and raccoons and deer live in there and birds and some waterfowl here and there. And there might be some turtles and all those kind of things in the swamps. And if we expand the 401, which we have to, it's going to affect their habitat. Is that a shocker? And is it a shocker that there's some water issues that need to be concerned about when making new bridges? And I don't think any of that's a shocker. So why are we going to take like 5, 10, 20, 30, 40, 50, 60 years to decide, okay, it's okay to go now. Let's do it. Instead, we're going to take this long. And then as we heard MPP Alsop say, the provincial government's going to do an environmental assessment. Then the feds are going to come in and do the exact same thing because apparently they don't talk to each other. And so in that time, everybody else, we're all going to suffer because we just live here in Belleville. So suffer Belleville, suffer Kingston, suffer Cobourg, suffer Napanee, suffer Brockville, suffer Deseronto, just suffer. You can suffer. But we're going to build the new the 413 or whatever the heck they're going to build. Build that.
2: Well, doesn't the whole world revolve around the GTA? I thought it did. So that makes perfect sense for me.
1: Right.
2: But again, that goes back to my theory about the farther east you go. You know, obviously there's no money to do anything. That's what we keep hearing. But the farther east you go, back to my point about provincial parks.
1: Right.
2: The more they seem to be a little ragtag, sadly. Like, come on. Just a little bit of love here and there occasionally, that wouldn't hurt.
1: Well,
2: infrastructure is one thing, but boy, you crow about, you know, getting out and enjoying nature and everything. Well, give us a nice spot to do it.
1: There is it's hard to find the balance. Right?
2: Because is it ever?
1: Clearly getting the 401 done, in my opinion, I mean, we can't lose our parks and we got to make sure they're safe and there and they work. But clearly getting the 401 done has to be a priority issue for the government. And I'm not sure it is. I'm not sure if they're more concerned about expanding a runway or building a tunnel under an existing highway, which is insane. Like,
2: back to the infrastructure, and this is what you're talking about. I get it. Back to my point about the further east you go, number two highway along what they call the beautiful waterfront trail outside of Cornwall that runs right along the St. Lawrence River and is lovely.
1: Right.
2: There has been a twisted and mangled and pointing at the heavens above piece of guardrail about 40 feet long. For the better part of a year, that hasn't been fixed. And last time I checked, you know, that was probably a provincial issue. I'm not sure. Mm-hmm. Like, what the hell is going on? Why are signs that have been hit by tractor trailers over the course of the last 6 months along the 401 between here and Kingston still laying in the grass? Like, do we not have crews that go out on a regular basis, pick up chunks of tire and crap off the road?
1: Well, I assume they do, yeah.
2: They're supposed to, but it doesn't look like it's being done every day. And B, fix things that need to be repaired, like markers, you know, the reflective markers and things like that are all taken out because of trucks and cars that have gone off the road. Those things are safety features.
1: They should have, in a perfect world, there would be police whose specific job is to ensure the trucking is smooth and working well, and they would have access. So it would be a kind of a combination between an OPP and a Ministry of Transportation officer.
2: There are Ministry of Transportation trucks that are white and green that are out there supposedly doing just that. Well, but you don't see them all that often.
1: But they're not going to nail somebody for pulling over.
2: No. But this is traffic enforcement, traffic safety enforcement. They're responsible for trucker safety, like tractor trailer safety.
1: Right, but they're not going to get they're not going to follow an 18-wheeler. And if the 18-wheeler cuts somebody off, they're not going to issue a ticket for that.
2: No.
1: Or the OPP
2: might. What are they doing? They're checking for issues.
1: Oh, yeah. They're going to make sure that the trucks are safe.
2: Yeah.
1: And the drivers.
2: Exactly what you said the cops were doing over the weekend or whatever.
1: Right.
2: Yeah.
1: So, but this job would be a combination of both, where if that guy was in a car, he could see the truck pull somebody over, cut a bunch of people off, and give them a $10,000 ticket.
2: Exactly.
1: All right.
2: If you're going to put signs up saying, you know, fine for doing this, this, and this, there has to be enforcement.
1: Yeah. Slower vehicles must move over. Nobody cares. 613-969-1545. It's our free-for-all. Give us a call. It's a beautiful Tuesday morning here at CJBQ.
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4: All right, we'll end the show with something absolutely hilarious in the world of sports that happened in the Toronto Blue Jays Houston Astro game yesterday. The Astros have a outfielder with the last name of Trammell. And this guy comes up to bat and hits a very, very, very long fly ball. It looked like it was going to be a home run, but Miles Straw jumps at the fence and catches the ball. It's an out. But then this Trammell guy is clearly not paying attention to what's happening in the outfield and runs the bases like he just hit a home run, like he's trotting around the bases. And then he even does, you know how some players tap their heart and they look up to God and all point up and all that, kisses his cross and all that kind of stuff? He does that and steps on home plate as if he just hit a home run. So he hit a fly ball that was caught, but rounds the bases because he didn't pay attention to the fact it was caught.
7: That's something I'd do.
4: What ironically, nobody seemed to tell him that it was an out. So he steps on home plate. Everybody's looking at him like he's a lunatic, and he's dumbfounded, takes off his helmet, walks into the dugout, and it's just...
7: I can imagine the good-natured ribbing at that point.
4: I was saying earlier that...
7: You're an idiot.
4: Next time the Astros go on the road, there's going to be a Ruth's Chris Steakhouse bill charged to his credit card. Yep. Absolutely, absolutely hilarious. What a guy.
7: Nuts.
4: That's why they say, pay attention. Pay attention. Always know where the ball is or where it might be going.
7: Pay attention when you're on the 401 driving a tractor trailer.
4: Hey, that's a good idea. Please. A big thanks to everybody joining us on the program today. Thank you so much to Doug Stevenson from the... Take two. The big thanks to Doug Stevenson, Executive Director of the Bay of Quinte Regional Marketing Board. Big thanks to Ross McDougall, as always. And thank you to Ted Bradford for producing our program today. Hey, we're going to talk to Taylor Russett tomorrow, shutting down the Grind and Vine. But we're going to talk about Lafferty's and his business story, plus the Butter Report tomorrow and so much more. News is next at 11. Enjoy the stunner of a day. Thanks so much for coming out.
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9: Good morning. It's 11 o'clock. Going up to 27 degrees with sunshine today. Right now it's 23, the Humidex 27. I'm Eleni Cameron with your CJBQ News Update. 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
9: A Loyalist Township man facing several charges after multiple break-and-enters in Prince Edward County. Saturday, OPP responded to reports of a suspicious vehicle and a person at a residence on Wadhams Road. A suspect was located, and after further investigation, OPP arrested 31-year-old Darren Gray, charging him with 3 counts of break-and-enter, 3 counts of mischief under $5,000, and other charges. Police seized break-and-enter instruments, power tools, and other items believed to be connected to the break-ins. A group of family doctors will push Quinte West Council to change its mind about selling a municipally owned vacant office building on North Murray Street in Trenton. Jean Callandine, executive director of the Hastings County Family Health Organization, says the group believes instead of selling at a $200,000 plus loss, the city should apply for government grants and fundraise to renovate the building for a medical clinic. Callandine says it's very hard to recruit new physicians when turnkey office space is unavailable.
11: And maybe we would try to use this building to recruit doctors that would look after military families and veterans. A lot of people don't realize, but military families and veterans do not get looked after by the base. It's the responsibility of our community to look after them.
9: Quinte West Council bought the building for $1.6 million to be used for healthcare in 2022, but it sat vacant and council decided to sell it earlier this year, the doctors' organization, to appear before council soon. Some of the thousands of evacuees forced from their homes over the long weekend by fires burning around southern BC's Okanagan Lake are describing what it was like to leave. Atlin Becker says crews cut apart trees that had fallen on the road so she and about 200 other vehicles could get through. Gord Ross from the Okanagan Indian Band Reserve says the band lost several homes to fire in 2021, and this year's blaze west of Vernon appears to be worse. Statistics Canada says the country's merchandise trade surplus rose to $3.9 billion in June. This compared to $3.7 billion in May. Total exports were up 1.1%. Imports were down 1.5%. Statistics Canada notes the average value of the loonie dropped 1.7 cents U.S. in June compared to May, the largest monthly decline since October 2022. Belleville Police and Quinte West OPP, along with the Ministry of Transportation Enforcement Unit, have been conducting patrols targeting commercial vehicles across Belleville and Quinte West. The operation began last Wednesday. As a result, 29 commercial vehicle inspections were conducted, 11 vehicles were placed out of service, and 30 charges were laid, 47% of those charges due to registration, daily inspections, and vehicle maintenance. Work continuing this week on the infamous County Road 49 in Prince Edward County. Cross culverts will continue to be replaced south of Bethesda Road all week. That work had already been underway on another stretch of Highway 49. Traffic will be affected by work at times. And a big rubberization machine arrives next week to pound the highway's concrete into small pieces, creating a solid new base for asphalt. Finally, two headliners have teamed up to help save endangered species.
0: Foundations funded by Leonardo DiCaprio and Jeff Bezos have launched a $200 million initiative to revive 100 of Earth's most threatened species. DiCaprio's Rewild and Bezos's Earth Fund are leading the Phoenix Species Project that seeks to support smaller but successful efforts around the globe. Billed as the largest single fund dedicated to recovering critically endangered species across continents, the initiative aims to sustain species like the golden-crowned sifaka, a type of lemur, the hickory nut gorge green salamander, and the Visayan warty pig. I'm Lisa Dwyer.
9: And that's news. In sports, a two-time Stanley Cup champion, a legendary local basketball coach, and a professional volleyball player are among this year's five inductees into the Belleville Sports Hall of Fame. Class of 2026 includes former NHLer Andrew Shaw, longtime Nicholson Catholic College basketball coach Jim Barbeau, volleyball player Blake Shearhorn, who played professionally in Europe, badminton player Denis Legros, who won an OFSA singles title and was part of York University's OUA championship team in the early 80s, and motorsports competitor Gary Magwood. The induction ceremony to be held September 12th at the Quinty Sports and Wellness Center. The Toronto Blue Jays continue their series in Houston tonight after a 3-1 win over the Astros Monday. Toronto's sending rookie right-hander Trey Yezavich to the mound against Astros righty Hayden Wesneski. Dalton Varsho facing his former team for a second straight game after being traded to Houston at yesterday's deadline. Top-ranked Aryna Sabalenka begins her National Bank Open campaign today in Toronto, facing a player from Japan. Canadian players in action include Catherine Seaboff in Toronto and Denis Shapovalov, Duncan Chan, and Liam Draxel in Montreal. The Vancouver Whitecaps begin League's Cup play tonight when they welcome Atlante FC of Mexico City to BC Place Stadium. Vancouver enters the match tied for top spot in Major League Soccer's Western Conference. And the 10-19 Toronto Tempo will be aiming to snap a six-game WNBA losing streak when they play the Golden State Valkyries tonight in San Francisco. CJBQ radar weather, some sunshine today, the high 27 degrees, a clear night with the low going down to 15, a mix of sun and cloud, and 28 degrees tomorrow, maybe some showers or thunderstorms, and 27 degrees on Thursday. Right now, it's 23, feels like 27. 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

0: Sarah McLaughlin and Building a Mystery, 800-CJBQ. Peaceful, easy feeling. The Eagles in there, too. Hope you had a peaceful, easy feeling long holiday weekend. Got out and enjoyed Mother Nature, whatever the case may be. Had a cookout. Quite a few raindrops here and there. It wasn't too bad. And, of course, the stunner of a day today. 23. That's what we've got right now. My name is Ted. I'm glad you're here. The Arby's Brain Game is on your radio, 969-1545. That's the number if you would like to play along. And I sure hope you do. A couple of meals thanks to Arby's right there. They could be yours if you haven't won anything from CJBQ in the last 30 days. Had to remind myself it's Tuesday. So that means we're doing the Hysterical Lyrical Challenge. What I do, if you're new to the program, every Tuesday is recite some lyrics from a song that we play here at CJBQ. And what you need to do is simply tell me the name of said song. All right? Does that sound like something you can handle? Sure hope so. No phone lines ringing now. A little concerned.
1: Hello? Anybody out there? Hello?
0: We're playing a game. Give me a buzz. 969-1545. If you're ready, here is this week's Hysterical Lyrical Challenge. Oh, my music makes you dance and gives your spirit to take a chance. And I write some rock and roll so you can move. Music that fills your heart. Well, that's a real fine place to start. It's from me. It's for you. It's from you. It's from me. It's a worldwide symphony. Ringing a bell? Name of the song. It's about songs. I'll give you that much. 969-1545. Hey, good luck.
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0: All right, here we go.
7: Talk to the audience. Oh, God, this is always dead.
0: No, it's fun. Always. 11:18. Brain Game, and we're doing the Hysterical Lyrical Challenge. And again, what you do, you just, based on these lyrics, I'll give them to you one more time here. You tell me the name of the song, all right? One more time. Oh, my music makes you dance and gives your spirit to take a chance. And I wrote some rock and rolls so you can move. Music fills your heart. Well, that's a real fine place to start. It's from me. It's for you. It's from you. It's from me. It's a worldwide symphony. All right. Here is Jody feeling brave. Hi, Jody. How are you?
8: Hi, good morning. I'm going to say, I am music and I write the song.
0: Oh, look at you. You even got the melody. Congratulations, Jody.
8: Awesome. Thank you.
0: Well done. I write the songs by, even though you didn't have to know the artist.
8: I feel like it's Barry Manilow, but I'm not sure.
0: That's the right thing to feel. Congratulations.
8: Okay, there we go.
0: Well done. Proud of ya. You are my brain game winner today. And I'm happy to be able to tell you that. You just hang on, okay?
8: Thank you very much.
0: Thank you. Jody, way to go. I write the songs. Here's Barry Brain Games back tomorrow.

0: Quinny's Hometown Radio, 800 CJBQ. Hey, Virginia, Bill Amesbury, Barry Manilow in there, too. I write the songs. Way to go, Jody, our brain game winner today. She knew that tune. It's 11:26, Tuesday together. I'm dead. I'm glad you're here. Decent day. Forecast is coming up first. Off to the Humane Society of Hastings, Prince Edward we go, and we say happy Tuesday to Andy Sedell. Hey, Andy.
1: Hey, happy Tuesday, Ted.
0: What's going on, my friend?
1: Long weekend. Well, all confused because of a long weekend, but hey, we're going to try and get into the groove.
0: Well, arm in arm, we'll get through this. We'll get our bearings. Hopefully you had a good long weekend.
1: It was a great weekend. Got to use the pool Saturday and Monday, but Sunday, complete washout.
0: Well, yeah, you weren't alone there. It didn't matter where you were,
1: I don't think. I felt like I was in Britain, because whenever there's a long weekend in the UK, it rains. It's guaranteed. I felt like I was back over there.
0: Well, there you go. You know, you need a little taste of home every once in a while.
1: If you say so.
0: Well, listen, tell us about walleye.
1: Right, well, yeah, it's a cat today. Walleye is a handsome one-year-old male cat who may be a little bit shy at first, but he's got so much potential to become a wonderful companion with little patience and, of course, understanding. Now, like many cats, Walleye needs to just basically time to feel comfortable in his new surroundings. But once he does feel safe, his sweet personality begins to shine through. Now, he would do best in a calm, loving home where he can take things at his own pace and also build trust with his new family. Walleye is looking for someone who understands that the best relationships are built over time. And with gentle attention, patience, and plenty of love, this quiet boy is sure to reward you with a special bond. So if you're looking for a cat who just needs someone to believe in him and give him the time that he deserves, Walleye just may be the perfect match for you.
0: Well, that's not a hard ask. Good Lord.
1: No, I didn't think so.
0: Got to be somebody out there that could fit the bill. And usually, well, our track record is pretty damn good, you know. Like, we've got a lot of great listeners out there that step up and provide loving homes.
1: Giving them homes, absolutely. And, you know, as we always say, if you want to have a look at this fella, you can go straight onto the CJBQ Facebook page or the Humane Society Facebook page and have a look. You can check out all of the animals available for adoption under the adoption tab on the Humane Society website, which is humanesocietyhpe.ca.
0: Very good. Well, before we bid you adieu until Thursday, anything you'd like to promote, plug, whatever the case may be?
1: Yeah, well, this coming weekend is, we spoke about it a couple of weeks ago, the Small Animal Carnival is happening this Saturday at the Humane Society. Yay! It's
0: guinea pigs
1: coming.
0: It's have their
1: time.
0: Day.
1: Guinea pigs, bunnies, yeah, you name it. We've got lots of little fellas. I even think we may have some rats still. Not sure, but we may have. But anyway, all the small animals will be at the carnival. You can come along and learn about the care and adoption of small animals and also meet some of them as well who are looking to find a loving forever home. Lots of things happening. It's entry by donation and all the usual things that you would expect at the carnival. Cotton candy, games, popcorn, prizes, performers, and a whole bunch more.
0: All right. And info abounds at humanesocietyhpe.ca. One more time, what's your phone number over there, Andy?
1: It's 968-4673. Too many numbers in my head this morning.
0: Yeah, well, that's forgivable.
1: I've been doing accounting, so it's like,
0: lucky boy.
1: 613-968-4673.
0: And, of course, Walleye is staring at us right now on both of our Facebook pages.
1: Absolutely.
0: Thank you, my friend.
1: You're welcome. We'll do it again on Thursday and find another animal to find a loving home for.
0: Let's hope so. All right.
1: Mm-hmm.
0: Have a great day.
1: Have a good one.
0: Take care, Andy. Andy Sedell with the Humane Society. 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You won't believe your eyes, sunshine today. I don't believe it. 27 clear tonight, down to 15. Kevin says mix of sun and cloud tomorrow, 28. Mostly cloudy, showers or thunderstorms Thursday, 27, sunny and 23 now.
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0: Hi, I'm Ted Bradford with a CJBQ 80th Anniversary Reflection. In July of 1969, Apollo 11 was a NASA spaceflight that first landed humans on the moon, and the fifth crewed mission of NASA's Apollo program. The mission was crewed by Commander Neil Armstrong, Command Module Pilot Michael Collins, and Lunar Module Pilot Buzz Aldrin, all of whom were on their second and final spaceflight. It was launched atop a Saturn V rocket from Kennedy Space Center in Florida on July 16th at 1:32 in the afternoon.
7: That's one small step for man, one giant leap for mankind.
0: This past April, we headed for the moon again with Canadian astronaut Jeremy Hansen on board. A prep mission for another moon landing in the next couple of years.
8: Similar to our countries physically, this crew is very close. And, you know, it's been tough to make fun of him because he got up here, and even though he's Canadian and a first-time flyer, he's making it look easy.
0: We still continue to successfully reach for the stars. 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I'm Ted Bradford, and this has been another CJBQ 80th Anniversary Reflection.

I've heard people say that too much of anything is not good for you, baby. But I don't know about that. There's many times that we've loved and we've shared love and made love. It doesn't seem to me like it's enough.

0: 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And even if you're not, head to Wellington tonight, 6 o'clock. In the park, you can check out Megan and Gabe.
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0: Oh, my goodness. Sounds like the Waterfront Festival. Victoria Park stage in front of the Yacht Club round about 1995. On stage, bringing on that guy, Colin James. I think he was probably out promoting that album, too. Colin James and the little big band, Cadillac Baby, 800-CJBQ. It's 11:50, 10 to noon. Got the Quinny at Noon coming up. Updating the forecast with Kevin Williams in the Radar Weather Center as well. Then the Chilango's All Request Lunch. 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

0: Ontario's most trusted name in news, now presents Quenty at Noon. Coming up, sports, radar weather, and much more. Now, for the day's top headlines.
1: Good afternoon. Sunny today with a high of 27. Right now it's 22 degrees. I'm Alan Michael Steele with your CJBQ News Update. 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
3: Ta-da!
1: A group of family doctors will push Quinte West Council to change its mind about selling a municipally owned vacant office building on North Murray Street in Trenton. Jean Caladine, the executive director of the Hastings County Family Health Organization, says the group believes instead of selling at a $200,000 plus loss, the city should apply for government grants and fundraise to renovate the building for a medical clinic. Caladine says it's very hard to recruit new physicians when turnkey office space is unavailable.
7: And maybe we would try to use this building to recruit doctors that would look after military families and veterans. A lot of people don't realize, but military families and veterans do not get looked after by the base. It's the responsibility of our community to look after them.
1: Quinte West Council bought the building for $1.6 million to be used for healthcare in 2022, but it has sat vacant and council decided to sell it earlier this year. The doctor's organization will appear before council soon. Belleville police say that two people have died after being struck by a train. Police responded to the area of Wilkie Street around 11:40 p.m. on Monday following a report of a pedestrian struck by the train. Officers attended the scene and found two individuals. Both were pronounced deceased. Police have not released any further information. One person is dead following a fire at an apartment building in Toronto's East End. Deputy Fire Chief Paul Fitzgerald says one person was found without vital signs inside the unit, and paramedics pronounced them dead this morning. He says firefighters arrived to the unit quickly and found all the living area was ablaze.
8: Most units should have anything between 60 and 90 minutes protection. We arrived within 3 minutes. I think we had water on the fire under 10. So very good, very quick response, and that will be something to do with the circumstance that it didn't expand past that unit.
1: Fitzgerald says they were able to put out the fire. He says the whole floor was evacuated and residents will be allowed to return later. The Vernon Salvation Army in British Columbia has become a place to gather for the thousands of people that have been forced from their homes due to wildfires. Local businesses are offering the help in the form of water bottles to hamburgers to coffee. Charity spokesman Ron Cartmill says there are some people traumatized not just from this experience, but from evacuating in previous fires as well. Many communities like the Okanagan Indian Band Reserve are still waiting to hear the full extent of the wildfire's destruction on their homes and infrastructure. Hundreds of residents in rural Alberta protested Meta's plan for a massive data center north of Edmonton. Protesters in Morinville chanted "Down with corporations" outside of a county office on Sunday. Jerry Hoffs is a member of the advocacy group Seniors for Climate Action Now. She attended the rally because she's against data centers altogether, especially one that Meta's CEO Mark Zuckerberg is behind.
9: AI does not create jobs. It's a job killer. We already have, you know, a huge deficit in terms of jobs for young people. What are we doing?
1: The facility is among several popping up across Canada amid the AI boom and is the first one that Facebook parent company Meta is building in Canada. WestJet passengers are expressing frustration over disruptions from the one-day strike over the long weekend. Sisters Zara Fazli and Hiba Fazli say that WestJet left them stranded in Halifax as the airline gave them a broken link to use for rebooking. Revelyn Carr says she was trying to get a hold of an agent all weekend, but there was no communication. Flights slowly started resuming again yesterday afternoon, but WestJet has not said when operations and schedules will be back to normal. A new trial rolling out at 13 Ontario hospitals is aiming to reduce preventable cases of delirium. About a quarter of adults become delirious during a hospital admission, with a higher likelihood for those over 65. The trial's goal is identifying patients who might get that delirium with an artificial intelligence calculator that suggests who to prioritize. Preventative action can then be taken, like improving sleep, hydration, nutrition, and mobility. Parliamentarians are divided over whether hybrid rules for voting and committee meetings should stay in place 6 years after the onset of the COVID-19 pandemic. That's when members of parliament began voting and attending committee meetings from home. We get more from Canadian Press reporter Lisa Laporte.
3: Conservative MP Michael Chong told the House of Commons in February he thinks Canada should end hybrid parliament, arguing it's the only national legislature amongst Western liberal democracies to remain in hybrid mode. Liberal MP Corey Hogan replied to say, as a father of three young children, he's appreciated the flexibility that hybrid sittings have allowed on the unique occasions when it was necessary.
1: New Democrat MP Heather McPherson said in an interview last week there is value in the hybrid parliament, noting that the nature of work has changed and Canada has to offer flexible working conditions if it wants MPs to represent the nation's diversity. A new milestone has been achieved in Canada's strategic air tanker program as one of the new CC-330 Husky planes has completed its first flight. The test flight for the new tanker took place in Spain as efforts to assess the plane's design, performance, and safety. When complete, the CC-330 Husky planes will be stationed at CFB Trenton, with work already underway on facilities to accommodate them. A total of $850 million has been invested to build new hangars, an upgraded apron and runway, taxiways, and other supporting infrastructure. Canada has already acquired two of the planned 9 aircraft. The program will see the 9 planes converted into a multi-role tanker and transport aircraft, offering the flexibility to perform a wide range of missions from transport to mid-air refueling of other planes. Spanish Prime Minister Pedro Sanchez is fending off blistering criticism within the EU over the Ceuta crisis. A rush of 72,000 migrants arrived in the country last week, sparking a humanitarian crisis and reigniting the immigration debate. More than 80 migrants have died. Open letters from 22 EU leaders have exposed a roiling debate inside the EU, putting migration hawks against a progressive Spanish leader. Sanchez's government has dismissed the attacks as politically motivated. A mass funeral has been held in Gaza City for more than 100 Palestinians whose bodies were recovered nearly 3 years after Israeli warplanes flattened a residential block. Hundreds gathered as the bodies, wrapped in Palestinian flags, were laid in rows near the destroyed buildings before being carried to a nearby cemetery for burial. First responders recovered the bodies over the weekend after digging through the rubble for 136 hours. The Gaza Health Ministry records say around 7,400 people are still missing and presumed buried under the rubble from the war. Another Canadian astronaut is preparing for a mission in space. Just months after Canadian Jeremy Hansen was a mission specialist on the Artemis II lunar flyby, now Joshua Kutrick from Eastern Alberta is one of four members assigned to NASA's SpaceX Crew 13 mission to the International Space Station. Kutrick says two missions in 1 year is a source of inspiration for young Canadians.
6: We're at a truly defining moment. The future of spaceflight for Canada is very, very bright if he chooses to be so. There's going to be a lot of opportunity for future Canadian astronauts, engineers, scientists, more than there was for me growing up. If you're young in Canada and you like space.
1: The crew will spend 6 months at the orbiting space lab to conduct experiments and maintenance work. They're set to take off from the Kennedy Space Center in Florida on September 12th. And that's the news. Remember, you can get the latest news anytime at QuintyNews.com, brought to you by Carpet One Floor and Home Belleville, your hometown flooring experts, CarpetOneBelleville.ca. In the Quinty News Center, I'm Alan Michael Steele. Coming up is Alana Cameron with sports, but first, here's Kevin Williams with the weather.
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10: Here's our forecast for the Quinty area. Nice afternoon, plenty of sunshine, pleasantly warm, the high 27. Clear tonight, the low 15. Partly sunny and warm tomorrow, the high 28. Thursday, mostly cloudy, more humid with showers and a thunderstorm, the high 27. From the CJBQ Radar Weather Center, I'm meteorologist Kevin Williams.
11: Sunshine and up a degree. It's 24 at CJBQ. 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
14: Good afternoon. I'm Elena Cameron with your CJBQ Sports Break. A two-time Stanley Cup champion, a legendary local basketball coach, and a professional volleyball player are among this year's five inductees into the Belleville Sports Hall of Fame. The class of 2026 has been announced. It includes Andrew Shaw, who won two Stanley Cups with the Chicago Blackhawks during a 10-year NHL career, Jim Barbeau, whose 30-year coaching career at Nicholson Catholic College saw him guide the senior boys basketball team to three consecutive AA OFSA championships, Blake Shearhorn, who led Quinte Christian Secondary School to three consecutive OFSA Senior Boys Volleyball Championships, helped Trinity Western University win back-to-back U Sports National Championships, and played professionally in Europe. Badminton player Denis Legros, who nearly five decades later remains the only CASA male athlete to win the OFSA single A singles title and was part of York University's OUA championship team in the early 1980s. And Gary Magwood, who has devoted a lifetime to motorsports, including competing, teaching, and advocating for the sport over six decades. The induction ceremony will be held Saturday, September 12th at the Quinte Sports and Wellness Center. Alejandro Kirk homered, Jesus Sanchez and Ernie Clement each had an RBI, and the Toronto Blue Jays beat Houston 3-1 Monday night, snapping the Astros' six-game winning streak. Shane Bieber bounced back after walking a career-high six batters while just getting two outs in his last start. He tied a season high with nine hits allowed, but gave up just one run with two walks over five and two-thirds innings. Trey Savage on the mound tonight for the Jays as the two teams meet again in Texas. Center fielder Dalton Varsho made his Astros debut just hours after Toronto traded him for right-hander Spencer Arrigetti. Varsho says a lot of memories and emotions flooded in after learning of the trade.
15: Just the friendships that you kind of create over there and the experience you kind of lived with those guys of last year with the World Series and all the things you kind of grinded together.
14: Varsho singled and walked while batting cleanup in Houston's loss to Toronto. The Jays also sent reliever Jeff Hoffman to Minnesota and picked up starter Jose Soriano from the LA Angels. Jays general manager Ross Atkins believes the moves have improved his roster and will give Toronto a shot to compete for an AL wildcard race in the final 2 months. Toronto sits four games out of the final wildcard berth. Top-ranked Aryna Sabalenka begins her National Bank Open campaign today in Toronto, facing a player from Japan. Canadian players in action include Catherine Seaboff in Toronto and Denis Shapovalov, Duncan Chan, and Liam Draxel in Montreal. The 10-19 Toronto Tempo will be aiming to snap a six-game WNBA losing streak when they play the Golden State Valkyries tonight in San Francisco. The 20-9 Valkyries beat the shorthanded Tempo 96-79 Sunday at the Chase Center. The Canadian Elite Basketball League's regular season wrapped up yesterday, and playoffs tip off Thursday with single elimination semifinals. In the West, the Vancouver Bandits host the Edmonton Stingers, the Winnipeg Sea Bears entertain the Saskatoon Mamba. In the East, it's the Ottawa Blackjacks visiting the Brampton Honey Badgers, the Scarborough Shooting Stars host the Niagara River Lions. Larry Berg, co-owner of Los Angeles FC, will be the next Major League Soccer commissioner. The league said yesterday that Berg will take over for Don Garber, who served as MLS commissioner since 1999 on January 1st, 2027. The 60-year-old Berg, who will divest his ownership interest in LAFC, will be officially introduced today at MLS headquarters in New York City. Finally, two members of the Quinte Legion Lynx Track and Field Club competed at the Ontario Summer Games this weekend in Waterloo. Standout thrower Georgia Thompson placed fourth in the U14 shot put, as well as two fifth-place finishes in U14 javelin and discus. Thompson contributed 13 points for the Interlakes Region team, which won the overall Ontario Summer Games track and field team championship. Raylan Ray competed in the U16 800 meters and 1200 meters, placing 10th and 12th, respectively. And that's sports.
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16: Hi, I'm Carson Arthur. It's time for a Take It Outside Minute on 800 CJBQ. Every year, I get emails and questions about how to deal with squirrels in the yard. Now, squirrels are competitive. They like to steal food from other squirrels. If they see soil that's been dug up, they immediately think that a rival has hidden something good in that location. So when we work or turn the soil around our plants, our shrubs, or even in our containers, we are signaling to the local squirrel population that something has probably been hidden in that space. This fall, try and make the soil over your tulip bulbs look as undisturbed as possible, covering it with leaves or even some mulch. Alternatively, try planting hyacinths, daffodils, or allium. All three of these are less appealing to the squirrels and will actually survive that fall feeding frenzy long enough to bloom next spring.
17: 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Smitty's Appliances has the best price and selection. After the sale, Smitty says it's service that's important. Smitty's has been servicing the Quinte area for over 50 years. That speaks for itself. There's a big inventory of new and used appliances available for same-day delivery at Smitty's Appliances, River Road, Corbyville.
18: Crime Stoppers Quinte and the Quinte West Detachment of the Ontario Provincial Police are seeking public assistance to identify individuals in connection with the robbery in Trenton. On Friday, May 22nd at approximately 1 p.m., 3 to 4 unknown males attended the Trenton en route in a gray Hyundai sedan. The males assaulted an individual in the parking lot, demanding the keys to their vehicle. The unknown males then fled the en route with both vehicles. The investigation is ongoing, and the Quinte West Detachment of the OPP is seeking witnesses to the event or anyone that may be in possession of possible dash camera footage. Any person with information regarding this incident or the persons responsible is requested to contact the Ontario Provincial Police at 1-888-310-1122. 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
1: Hey, good afternoon, Ted. How are you today?
0: Doing well, Pat. How about you?
1: Good. You survived the weekend, did you?
0: Yeah, a little wet, but I'm doing okay. How about you?
1: I heard that. I heard you earlier there.
0: What's going on?
1: Could I hear one by the Tractors? Baby Likes to Rock It.
0: All right. I'll try and dig it up for you.
1: Thank you, sir.
0: You have a good day, Pat.
1: You too, buddy.
0: Good to see you. Bye.

0: see Jimmy Q. Hi.
1: Hi, Ted. How are you?
0: Good, George. How about you?
1: I'm doing okay.
0: Excellent. What'd you get up to this weekend?
1: Pretty quiet, rainy day, you know.
0: Well, yeah. Yeah. Had to dodge a few, I guess, huh?
1: Yep.
0: What are you in the mood for?
1: A little bit of the Rolling Stones, Mother's Little Helper.
0: Oh, good song. Yeah, that's an oldie. Yeah, we'll get that up for you.
1: Super.
0: All right, George, you take care.
1: You too, Ted. What?

12:32, CJBQ, Chilango's All Request Lunch. And I'm Ted. I'm glad to be playing it for you. Got 1-4 Judith coming up from Garth Brooks, right down Zappacosta. Thinking about you.

0: That summer, Garth Brooks, 800 CJBQ for Judith on the Chilango's All Request Lunch, and that's what it's all about. Let me know what you want to hear, and I'll do my damnedest to play it. Got an email from Cindy. She wanted some more Leans. That's coming up. And some requested Dan Fogelberg, too. Hang in.
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0: Woody and the Blowfish. I go blind. I think I could be wrong. Was that not on a soundtrack to the series Friends? I think it was. Some tune originally done by Canadian band 5440. 1252 at CJBQ. I'm Ted. I got some Chilangos in my hand. Could it be yours? Well, my goodness gracious, it could be if you're caller two. 969-1545, that's the number to be a winner with Chilangos and CJBQ. Radar weather, nice one, sunny today, about 27, clear tonight, 15. Sun and cloud again tomorrow, and 28, 25 at CJBQ. 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
1: This is Bird Note. Today is International Owl Awareness Day. Owls are magnificent animals that share our cities with us, like great horned owls, and live in some of the most extreme environments on Earth, like snowy owls on the Arctic tundra. They range in size from huge, like the Black Istan's fish owl of Eastern Asia, to the songbird-sized elf owl of Mexico and the Southwest U.S., less than 6 inches tall and weighing less than half a deck of cards. Owls play key roles in their ecosystems. They keep prey populations of rodents and insects in check, which in turn helps promote a healthy balance of the species eaten by those animals. Owls even help control pests like non-native rodents where people live, all without traps or poison. And they lend their music to our nights. By giving these amazing birds their space when they're nesting, preserving habitats where they breed and hunt, and avoiding rodenticides that could poison their prey, we can help ensure a safe

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0: Debbie Q. Hi, who's this?
1: Hi, this is Debbie.
0: Hi, Debbie. How are you?
1: I'm good. How are you?
0: I am hanging in there, my friend. Thank you. Guess what?
1: Am I caller too?
0: You are a winner, yes.
1: Awesome. Wonderful. Thank you.
0: Oh, you're welcome. Thank you for listening. Glad it worked out for you.
1: Yes, thank you so much. You got a beautiful day to... for view from your work, eh?
0: Oh, you're familiar with the view from my work, huh?
1: Yes.
0: Yeah, it's a double-edged sword. I can't really enjoy it with the windows that don't open, but it is it is what it is, and I'll get out there eventually.
1: Yeah, for sure.
0: All right, well, way to go. Well, congrats.
1: Thank you. Thank you so much.
0: You just hold on, okay?
1: Okay, thank you.
0: And we will give away another one tomorrow here at CJBQ.

0: has got to be one of the most beautiful tunes ever written. Gordon Lightfoot, If You Could Read My Mind. 800-CJBQ. Now in our 80th year, it's 108. I'm Ted. Belleville Caribbean Festival. It's coming back to downtown Belleville. Man, here we are into August already. Slated for August 15th. Starts at noon, goes to 8 p.m. There's going to be tons of things to check out. Vendor market, parade, food trucks, live music, and a lot more. You can find out all about it on Facebook, Belleville Caribbean Festival, and enjoy.
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Well, well, well, we have got Montana's up for grabs for you after 2 o'clock with Freddie Vett. 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

0: Brian Adams, on a day like today, we are loving it with the sunshine. And 25 degrees forecast is coming up. Today, my God, I just didn't realize today's National Chocolate Chip Cookie Day. And that explains full well why news guy Alan Michael Steele baked a batch and brought them in, put them on the counter for these greedy staff members today. What a guy. Way to go, Alan Michael. Gonna actually have to celebrate now and try one. They look awesome. Hey, today in 1958, did you know the Billboard Hot 100 chart was published for the first time? It's true, and I've got a tune queued up that went all the way to number one on said chart. In 1980, summertime, it's coming up.
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0: See, JBQ's radar weather. Got some rain coming back toward the end of the week. For now, though, enjoy sunshine. 27 today. Tonight, clear 15. Tomorrow, sun and cloud 28. And Thursday, mostly cloudy, showers, maybe a thunderstorm, and 27. Sunny and 25 at CJBQ.

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0: Blue Rodeo, and till I am myself again. That's what I get for talking on the phone. I forget things. It's 1:39. I'm Ted, friends of Presqu'ile Park. They are awesome, and what a great place. I'm telling you, it is one of the jewels in the Ontario Park system, in my humble opinion. But among the many things they do, And the Friends of Presqu'ile, that's a completely different animal, and that is outstanding as well. But one of the great things that Friends do is summer barbecues. Did you know that? Every Saturday from 11 to 1:30, and it continues till September 5th. So check it out. Another one coming up this Saturday, weather permitting, behind the amphitheater.
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0: Boss Tiger, and someday I will get a handle on this job. 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
0: 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Enjoy, man. This is a stunner today. Sunshine about 27. Clear 15 tonight. Mix of sun and cloud. Nice again tomorrow, 28. Then the rain's back. Maybe a thunderstorm Thursday. Still mild, though, 27. Sunny and 25 at CJBQ.

0: that thing on the weekend?
1: A little bit.
0: Napanee Fair?
1: Napanee Fair. Got rained out on Sunday, but you know.
0: That's all right. I'm glad I was out of town. I'm sure it went fine. Well, your legions of fan.
1: I'm only human.
0: Yes, I know you are. Okay. Keep trying.
1: Okay. Hello.

0: Good afternoon. It's 2 o'clock. Nice and sunny for the rest of the day today. Right now, 25 degrees, feeling like 29 and sunny. I'm Zach McGibbon with your CJBQ News Update. Belleville police say two people have died after being struck by a train. Police responding to the area of Wilkie Street around 11:40 p.m. Monday following a report of a pedestrian struck by a train. Officers attended the scene and located two individuals. Both were pronounced deceased. Police have not released any more information. A group of family doctors will push Quinte West Council to change its mind about selling a municipally owned vacant office building on North Murray Street in Trenton. Gene Caledon, executive director of the Hastings County Family Health Organization, says the group believes instead of selling at a $200,000 plus loss, the city should apply for government grants and fundraise to renovate the building for a medical clinic. Caledon says it's very hard to recruit new physicians when turnkey office space is unavailable.
1: And maybe we would try to use this building to recruit doctors that would look after military families and veterans. A lot of people don't realize, but military families and veterans do not get looked after by the base. It's the responsibility of our community to look after them.

0: West Council bought the building for $1.6 million to be used for healthcare in 2022, but it has sat vacant and council decided to sell it earlier this year. The doctor's organization will appear before council soon. A new name has been registered in the race for Quinney West Council. Keith Poulin has officially entered his name to run for councillor Ward 2 of Sydney. Poulin is the fourth name to be running in the ward, including Don Kunze, Alan DeWitt, and Candace Hambly. Nominations to run as a candidate in the 2026 Quinney West municipal election close on Friday, August 21st at 2 p.m. Flight disruptions continue at WestJet following a brief work stoppage over the long weekend. Data from aviation analytics company Cirium showed 16 WestJet flights scheduled for today had been canceled. Canadian Press reporter Hannah Stoll says 300 flights were canceled yesterday.
1: That's around 62% of the flights scheduled, despite the carrier reaching a tentative deal early that morning with the union representing 4,400 flight attendants. WestJet has said a full return to normal operations will take time as the airline resumes flying and repositions its aircraft and crews.
0: WestJet says it will share further details on the return to operations as they become available. Canada-U.S. Trade Minister Dominic LeBlanc is in Washington again this week. A spokesperson says LeBlanc and Janice Charette, Canada's chief trade negotiator, are in D.C. for a series of trade-related engagements. Both LeBlanc and Charette were in Washington last week to meet with United States Trade Representative Jameson Greer. The trips come as the U.S. ramps up pressure on Canada ahead of formal talks on CUSMA, the Canada-U.S.-Mexico Agreement on Trade. A new milestone has been achieved in Canada's strategic air tanker program. Alan Michael Steele has the story.
2: One of Canada's new CC-330 Husky planes has completed its first test flight after being modified to work as a tanker aircraft. That flight took place in Spain as part of efforts to assess the plane's design, performance, and safety. When complete, the CC-330 Husky planes will be stationed at CFB Trenton, with work already underway on facilities to accommodate them. A total of $850 million has been invested to build new hangars, an upgraded apron and runway, taxiways, and other supporting infrastructure. Canada has already acquired two of the planned nine aircraft. The program will see the nine planes converted into multi-role tanker and transport aircraft, offering the flexibility to perform a wide range of missions from transport to mid-air refueling of other planes. For Quinney News, I'm Alan Michael Steele.
0: And that's your news. In sports, a two-time Stanley Cup champion, a legendary local basketball coach, and a professional volleyball player are among the year's five inductees into the Belleville Sports Hall of Fame. The class of 2026 includes former NHLer Andrew Shaw, longtime Nicholson Catholic College basketball coach Jim Barbear, volleyball player Blake Shearhorn, who played professionally in Europe, badminton player Dennis Ligros, who won an OFSA singles title and was part of York University's OUA championship team in the early 1980s, and motorsports competitor Gary Magwood. The induction ceremony will be held Saturday, September 12th at the Quinty Sports and Wellness Center. Toronto Blue Jays continue their series in Houston tonight after a 3-1 win over the Astros. Toronto sends rookie right-hander Trey Savage to the mound against Astros right-hander Hayden Wesneski. Dalton Varsho faces his former team for a second straight game after being traded to Houston at yesterday's deadline. Two senior FIFA executives have distanced themselves from Gianni Infantino's failed plan to sell stakes in future World Cup profits to private investors. Coaching great Arsene Wenger says abandoning the proposal was absolutely necessary, while Secretary General Matthias Grafstrom criticized the turmoil surrounding it. Their comments follow criticism from Chief Operating Officer Kevin Lamour, who said FIFA staff had been deceived by the plan. CJBQ radar weather, nice and sunny for the rest of the day today, a high of 27, feeling like 31 with the humidity. Clear skies tonight, a low of 14. Sunshine for tomorrow with a high of 29. It's going to feel like 36 with the humidity. And for Thursday, cloudy with a chance of showers and a high of 28. 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

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It is time to rock and roll on 800 CJBQ with good sounds all afternoon long just for you from the 50s, 60s, and early 70s. 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And here we go, the Castaways. It's Liar Liar on 800 CJBQ.

Foran, JB and the Playboys on 800 CJBQ. It's 213, 25 degrees. Feels like 29 out there at the moment. Here's Bobby Helms, my special angel on 800 CJBQ.

0: 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First British group to have a number one on the American charts. Yes, before the Beatles, it was the Tornadoes. There they are, Telstar. 800-CJBQ, it is 219.
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0: 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You won't believe your eyes. Clear skies tonight, nice and, well, just very seasonal, down to 14. That's where we should be for this time of year. Sunshine tomorrow will reach 29 degrees, and then we get to Thursday. Cloudy day that day, 40% chance of showers on Thursday with a high of 28. Right now, 25 feels like 29.
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0: 98.6, there's Keith on 800-CJBQ in one name. Don't know his last name. There he is. 2:38 here on the Friday Vet Show. Big thanks to everybody that came out over the weekend, Napanee Fair, to see the Plowboys. We had a good old time on Saturday night there, a little on the warm side, blouses for Napanee Fair. We enjoyed ourselves, had a great turnout, and the lights, and the the midway, and the... Did you get some mini donuts, Freddie? That's all I care about. No, I didn't have a chance to. I was too busy singing, but we had a good time. Now, of course, Sunday we had planned to perform over in Trenton at the amphitheater, but that rainy day canceled us, unfortunately. So we're going to try to reschedule that, work with the city of Quinte West, and do something sometime this season. They're going to try to squeeze us in somewhere on their calendar. We'll hope that happens, and if it does happen, I'll let you know when we're going to redo that show. But we were looking forward to that one on Sunday night, but didn't turn out because of the 2 inches of rain. Is that what we got? Something like that. Anyway, that rain and electric guitars do not mix. Let me tell you that right now. Yeah, it's an electrifying experience. Well, it can be. Anyway, we look forward to rescheduling that. Hopefully, sometime. Maybe even September. Hard to say. We'll try to squeeze it in if we can.
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1: 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It is 249.
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1: Well, what do you know?
2: Our local weather forecast in a word is...
1: not too bad. Yes, not too bad. That's although it is rather cloudy towards the end of the week. However, we have a beautiful day today. Enjoy it. Clear skies tonight down to 14 overnight tonight. Sunshine again tomorrow for the high of 29. Down to 19 tomorrow night. And then the clouds move in for Thursday and Friday. High of 28 on Thursday. And a small chance of showers both Thursday and Friday. High of 27 on Friday. Right now, we've hit 25 degrees downtown Belleville.
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0: Good afternoon. It's 3 o'clock. Nice and sunny for the day today. Right now, 25 degrees, feeling like 29 with the humidity and sunny. 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
1: Yep, I can still hear her singing.
3: In every small memory, a story lives on forever. I'm Eric Thompson from Burke and Steele Funeral Homes. 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
0: Belleville police say two people have died after being struck by a train. Police responding to the area of Wilkie Street around 11:40 p.m. Monday following a report of a pedestrian struck by a train. Officers attended the scene and located two individuals, both pronounced deceased. Police have not released any more information on the incident. The executive director of a group of family physicians will soon ask Quinte West Council to reconsider selling a vacant office building on North Murray Street in Trenton. Gene Caledon says council's plan to sell a building originally meant to house medical professionals at a $200,000 plus loss is wrong-headed, as it will make very difficult to attract new doctors. She says the building at 149 North Murray Street should be renovated for a medical clinic using money from donations and government grants, adding the city itself has already spent enough local tax dollars on the building. A small rally held this morning outside Belleville City Hall demanding a comprehensive audit into the money spent on the city's homelessness support programs. Denise McFarland is a Belleville resident who has lived experience with homelessness. She organized the rally seeking accountability from Mayor Neil Ellis and the municipal government for a lack of results.

0: reducing homelessness in the community, despite the resources put towards the issue.
1: You got a full audit of all the money? There's a lot of money missing, a lot of it. There's no way it's gone to that job.
0: Other requests at the rally included having people with lived experience involved in decisions involving homelessness, more emergency and transitional housing options, and expanded access to mental health care. An investigation into a break-and-enter to an East End Belleville business has resulted in charges against two young teens. Sunday afternoon, it was reported the business had been broken into overnight and merchandise stolen. While officers were en route, the complaint advised that two youths had attended the store and were causing a disturbance, with one displaying a knife. The youths had fled on foot but were quickly taken into custody. A 14-year-old Belleville male was charged with possession of an imitation weapon for dangerous purpose and break-and-enter, while a 13-year-old Belleville male has been charged with theft and possession property obtained by crime under $5,000, as well as break-and-enter. A new name's been registered in the race for Quinte West Council. Keith Poulin has officially entered his name to run for Councillor Ward 2 of Sydney. Poulin is the fourth name to be running in the ward, including Don Kunze, Alan DeWitt, and Candace Hambly. Nominations to run as a candidate in the 2026 Quinte West municipal election close on Friday, August 21st at 2 p.m. Flight disruptions continue at WestJet following a brief work stoppage over the long weekend. Data from aviation analytics company Cirium showed 16 WestJet flights scheduled for today have been canceled. Canadian press reporter Hannah Stoll says 300 flights were canceled yesterday.
2: That's around 62% of the flights scheduled, despite the carrier reaching a tentative deal early that morning with the union representing 4,400 flight attendants. WestJet has said a full return to normal operations will take time as the airline resumes flying and repositions its aircraft and crews.
0: WestJet says it will share further details on the return to operations as they become available. A nonprofit organization calling on the federal government to launch a national commission to study the legacy of slavery and anti-black racism in Canada. Brenda Molina Navidad is more.
3: The Black Class Action Secretariat says the commission could probe the enduring impacts of slavery, segregation, and systemic racism, and recommend a national framework for addressing them. August 1st is Emancipation Day in Canada, marking the abolition of slavery across the British Empire in 1834. The organization says that while Canada marks the day every year, it has never undertaken a comprehensive national examination of how the legacy of slavery and anti-black racism continues to shape the lives of Canadians of African descent. Brenda Molina Navidad, The Canadian Press.
0: And that's your news. In sports, a two-time Stanley Cup champion, a legendary local basketball coach, and a professional volleyball player are among the year's five inductees into the Belleville Sports Hall of Fame. The class of 2026 includes former NHLer Andrew Shaw, longtime Nicholson Catholic College basketball coach Jim Barbier, volleyball player Blake Shearhorn, who played professionally in Europe, badminton player Dennis Ligros, who won an officer singles title and was part of York University's OUA championship team in the early 1980s, and motorsports competitor Gary Magwood. The induction ceremony will be held Saturday, September 12th at the Quinte Sports and Wellness Center. Toronto Blue Jays continue their series in Houston tonight after a 3-1 win over the Astros. Toronto sends rookie right-hander Trey Savage to the mound against Astros right-hander Hayden Wesneski. Dalton Varsho faces his former team for a second straight game after being traded to Houston at yesterday's deadline. Two senior FIFA executives have distanced themselves from Gianni Infantino's failed plan to sell stakes in future World Cup profits to private investors. Coaching great Arsene Wenger says abandoning the proposal was absolutely necessary, while Secretary General Matthias Grafstrom criticized the turmoil surrounding it. Their comments follow criticism from Chief Operating Officer Kevin Lamour, who said FIFA staff had been deceived by the plan. CJBQ radar weather. Nice and sunny for the rest of the day today. A high of 27, feeling like 31 with the humidity. Clear skies tonight, a low of 14. Sunshine for tomorrow with a high of 29. It's going to feel like 36 with the humidity. And for Thursday, cloudy with a chance of showers and a high of 28. 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I'm Zach McGibbon in the Quinte News Center.
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5: CJBQ. Well, what do you know? Here we go. By golly, it's already Tuesday. That's what I like. Monday feels like Tuesday. Mm-hmm. Archie Bell and the Drells, tighten up on 800-CJBQ.

0: on now, Billy. Turn it up. Oh, yeah.
1: Sock it to him,
0: man. Sock it to him now. Turn it up. Come on. Turn up that bass. Oh, yeah.
1: Come on, turn it up, baby. Come on.
0: Now, look here. I want that guitar to fall in on now. Turn it up now. Oh, yeah. Now, turn it up, Augie. Yeah, now everybody turn it up now.

The last thing I remember, Doc, I started to swerve. And then I saw the Jag slide into the curve. I know I'll never forget that horrible sight. I guess I found out for myself that everyone was right.

Well, you better get ready. We're going to play Name That Tune in just a couple of minutes. Somebody's going to win a Montana's gift certificate. Could be you. Get your ears cleaned out. Get ready for that. Here's Bo Diddley on CJBQ.

0: And there's one guy that Jerry Lee Lewis admired. It was Hank Williams. He was a huge Hank Williams fan. And when he got the chance, he recorded Hank Williams songs, including that one, kind of made it his own. You Win Again. Hank did it first, but there's Jerry Lee's version on 800-CJBQ. It is 320.
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0: Clear skies tonight down to 14. Sunshine tomorrow and 29. Then we get clouds for the rest of the week. Clouds Thursday and 28 degrees. More clouds on Friday with a high of 27. Right now it's 25. Feels like 29 with the Humidex. John Goodvoice is here. Hello there.
2: Well, good afternoon, Freddie. It's time to play Name That Tune once again here on the show.
0: Okay. Name That Tune time, John. What is up for grabs for our prize today?
2: Well, it's a Montana's gift certificate, Freddie. That's $20 for Montana's restaurant there in Bell Boulevard. How about that?
0: That sounds dandy fine. Let's get to it. Name That Tune. 613-969-1545 is my number. And here is your three-second clue today. 3 seconds long. Listen very carefully. Name this song. That's what you get. 3 seconds. 969-1545. Did that sound familiar? Name it and win right now.
3: Hello?
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10: 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Now, a memory from the vault, bringing you the news that matters. Bill Dixon and Todd Smith.
11: Good afternoon. It's 4 degrees. I'm Bill Dixon with a CJBQ News update at 3 o'clock. Saddam Hussein says many Iraqis have died from a lack of food and medicine. The Iraqi leader made that comment on state television today.
12: Good morning, I'm Todd Smith with CJBQ News. Crowds were on hand at CFB Trenton last night to greet soldiers returning from the cleanup of the mudslides in Italy.
1: It's

0: Whatever happened to Todd Smith? Anybody know? I don't know. We'll look it up, Freddie. Okay, we'll look it up. Let's get to it. Name that tune. Here's the clue again. Uh-huh. That's it. Hi, CJBQ.
1: Hi, how are you?
0: I'm good. Who's this?
1: It's Marilyn Mann.
0: Marilyn, how are you? It's good to talk to you.
1: Yeah, good to talk to you, too, as well, Freddie.
0: What do you think? You know that song?
1: Yes, I do. Devil what? With the Blue Dress.
0: That's the one. Of course, you did it. You're off to Montana's.
1: Well, thank you very much.

DJ Thomas Raindrops falling on my head on 800 CJBQ. Should have played that a couple days ago, a few days late for that one. It's 3:34. Here comes Rufus Thomas walking the dog on 800 CJBQ.

0: And they are the Fab Four on 800-CJBQ. It is 338. Well, if you're looking for something with the whole family to do on the weekend, and I have to say, I think I'm in this age bracket now. There's a Super Mario Party going on at Sterling Library on Saturday starting at 11. Now you're thinking, well, that's just for kids. But I have to say, I am of the age where I played some of those video games back in the day. Anyway, so I guess this would be for me as well. It is open to all ages, and they hope to see you there. Super Mario Party, maybe you want to dress up. Yeah, that's probably what you can do. Yeah, sure. Do some crafts. No registration required. Recommended for all ages. And that's Sterling Library. 11 o'clock start time on Saturday.
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He stood 6'6" and weighed 245, kind of broad at the shoulder and narrow at the hip. 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

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And if you spoke at all, you just said hi to Big John. Somebody said he came from New Orleans, where he got in a fight over a Cajun queen and a crashing blow from a huge right hand sent a Louisiana fella to the promised land.

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Through the dust and the smoke of this man-made hell walked a giant of a man that the miners knew well, grabbed a sagging timber and gave out with a groan, and like a giant oak tree,

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And 20 men scrambled from a would-be grave. Now there's only one left down there to save Big John. With Jackson timbers, they started back down. Then came that rumble way down in the ground. And the smoke and gas belched out of that mine. Everybody knew it was the end of the line for Big John.

Now, they never reopened that worthless pit. They just placed a marble stand in front of it. These few words are written on that stand. At the bottom of this mine lies a big, big man. Big John.

0: Bad Johnny. You got a sequel to that song Jimmy Dean did about the Cajun Queen. Not really a hit, unfortunately, but that one was a huge one. Big Bad John. Jimmy Dean on 800-CJBQ is 349.
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0: Well, clear skies tonight, down to 14. Rather pleasant overnight. More sunshine ahead of us tomorrow. Plenty of sunshine, high 29, so heating up a little bit. Clouds roll in tomorrow night. Chance of a thunderstorm down to 19 degrees. And then Thursday, clouds, 40% chance of showers and a high of 28. Right now, it is 25 degrees.
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0: Good afternoon. It's 4 o'clock. Clear skies tonight. Right now, 25 degrees, feeling like 29 with the humidity and nice and sunny. 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
0: Two people have died after being struck by a train. Belleville police respond to the area of Wilkie Street around 11:40 p.m. Monday following a report of a pedestrian struck by a train. Officers attending the scene located two individuals. Both were pronounced deceased. Police not releasing any more information. A group of family physicians will soon ask Quinney West Council to reconsider selling a vacant office building on North Murray Street in Trenton. Gene Calladine is the executive director of the Hastings County Family Health Organization, which currently has 10 doctors as members. Calladine says council's plan to sell a building originally meant to house medical professionals at a $200,000 plus loss is wrong-headed, as will make it very difficult to attract new doctors.
3: There's no more space, so that's very, very difficult. With the best of intentions, our community giving $100,000 or giving $100,000 of incentive money, it's not enough if we have nowhere to put them, and there is nowhere to put them.
0: She says the building at 149 North Murray Street should be renovated for a medical clinic using money from donations and government grants, adding the city itself has already spent enough local tax dollars on the building. A small rally held this morning outside Belleville City Hall demanding a comprehensive audit into the money spent on the city's homelessness support programs. Denise McFarland is a Belleville resident who has lived experience with homelessness. She organized the rally seeking accountability from Mayor Neil Ellis and the municipal government for a lack of results in reducing homelessness in the community, despite the resources put towards the issue. At the rally, she claimed all levels of government were misleading the population about the true scale of the homelessness problem in Belleville.
4: Seeing this, it's breaking my heart. I'm born and raised here. Yeah. This isn't my city anymore. Yeah. I don't even want to be here. It's too depressing. It brings you down.

0: Other requests at the rally included having people with lived experience involved in decisions involving homelessness, more emergency and transitional housing options, and expanded access to mental health care. A WestJet spokesperson says the airline is entering the recovery phase after a labor disruption. Ashley Timko says flights have begun to operate, but the impacts of the strike continue as the airline works to restore its network. Guests are encouraged to continue checking the status of their flights before heading to the airport. WestJet says it would share further details on the return to full operations as they become available. The chief of the Okanagan Indian Band says his reserve looks like a war zone. Dan Wilson says wildfires has destroyed about 230 homes, making it hard for him to recognize his own community while touring the area by helicopter. Winds gusting up to 115 kilometers per hour sent the wildfire racing towards the reserve. Wilson says the fire spread so quickly some of the band's members had just 5 minutes to evacuate their homes. Health Canada has authorized Moderna to conduct a clinical trial on a new mRNA vaccine that aims to target the form of Ebola spreading in the Democratic Republic of Congo. Nicole Ireland is more.
1: There is no vaccine or treatment for the Bundibugyo type of Ebola, which has killed more than 1,700 people in Congo and is the largest outbreak of the virus ever reported there. Ebola has never been detected in Canada, but it will be the first country to participate in Moderna's trial in a global race to develop a vaccine. Participants are healthy adults and will not be exposed to the virus to test the vaccine. The phase one trial will evaluate the vaccine's safety, determine the right dosage, monitor for side effects, and study the antibody response. A spokesperson for Moderna says the first volunteer in the trial received the shot on Monday and that the company expects to enroll 80 people in Toronto, Halifax, and Truro, Nova Scotia. Nicole Ireland, The Canadian Press, Toronto.
0: And that's your news. In sports, a two-time Stanley Cup champion, a legendary local basketball coach, and a professional volleyball player are among the year's five inductees into the Belleville Sports Hall of Fame. The class of 2026 includes former NHLer Andrew Shaw, longtime Nicholson Catholic College basketball coach Jim Barbier, volleyball player Blake Shearhorn, who played professionally in Europe, badminton player Dennis Ligros, who won an officer singles title and was part of York University's OUA championship team in the early 1980s, and motorsports competitor Gary Magwood. The induction ceremony will be held Saturday, September 12th at the Quinty Sports and Wellness Center. Toronto Blue Jays continue their series in Houston tonight after a 3-1 win over the Astros. Toronto sends rookie right-hander Trey Savage to the mound against Astros right-hander Hayden Wesneski. Dalton Varshow faces his former team for a second straight game after being traded to Houston at yesterday's deadline. Two senior FIFA executives have distanced themselves from Gianni Infantino's failed plan to sell stakes in future World Cup profits to private investors. Coaching great Arsene Wagner says abandoning the proposal was absolutely necessary, while Secretary General Matthias Grafstrom criticized the turmoil surrounding it. Their comments follow criticism from Chief Operating Officer Kevin Lamour, who said FIFA staff had been deceived by the plan. CJBQ radar weather, clear skies tonight, a low of 14 degrees. Sunshine for tomorrow is going to feel humid, a high of 29. The humidity could make it feel like 36 outside for tomorrow. And then cloudy with a chance of showers for Thursday and a high of 28. 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I'm Zach McGibbon in the Quinty News Center. 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
2: Good afternoon. It's a clear drive on Belleville and Trenton Streets. Highway 62 and 37 look good. Highway 49 just has some construction-related volume through Bethesda Road, then Fawcett. Also, I'm seeing the usual slow patch on Highway 2 from Shannonville Road to Brant Street. 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

gonna be on Falling in Love? 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Here's the Dell Vikings.

0: since I met you, baby. Ivory Joe Hunter on 800-CJBQ. It's 421. If you're looking for some live music tonight out of doors, well, you can head down to Wellington. Their Music in the Park series continues tonight. Beautiful night for that. 6 o'clock start time tonight for Megan and Gabe right there in the middle of the town. They're going to be cooking up some barbecue hot dogs, that kind of thing, right by the lake. Beautiful spot for live music. If you're back in Marmara, you can enjoy some live music tonight. Gord Donaldson will be entertaining at the park. That starts at 6 o'clock as well, Memorial Park in Marmara.
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0: 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Hello there, Kevin Williams. How are you?
2: Pretty good. Doing just fine. How about you?
0: Not bad at all. Beautiful sunshine out there. I think the grass has jumped 1 inch in the last 48 hours or so since that rain. Yeah. Oh, my goodness. Everything is starting to come on again here.
2: Indeed. Indeed. And, you know, that's you know, often this time of year, that grass is dormant, you know, and it's brown. It's you know, you don't cut it for 2-3 weeks, but the warmth, the sun, and then the episodic rain, and we're going to do it again. The sun today, and then the rain comes later in the week, so that photosynthesis process working very nicely. Thank you very much. Beautiful day today, thanks to high pressure down in Pennsylvania. It'll hold firm tonight and tomorrow, so we're good tonight. Tomorrow won't be as sunny, won't be as dry. There'll be a little more humidity as the day wears on, but it's still a good day. After that, though, the high in Pennsylvania pushes offshore, merges with the Bermuda high, and the sweep of air brings in humidity tomorrow night and Thursday. That's the tropical fuel that will be ignited by an approaching cold front now in western Ontario. That will serve as the spark to ignite some showers and thunderstorms Thursday, Friday, probably Saturday, too. So more moisture for the lawns on the way. But for the rest of the afternoon, what you see is what you get. It's a beauty. And then for tonight, starry skies, mild, the low 50. Tomorrow, ample sunshine, warm, a touch more humid as the day wears on, the high 28. And Thursday, mostly cloudy, humid with showers and the risk of a thunderstorm, the high 27. Said same on Friday. Ready?
0: And still some cleanup going on from the rain over the weekend there. Locally, we had the washout up north on Highway 7, but I see some footage from St. Catharines down that way, that part of Ontario. Oh, man, they had a bad down there, too. A lot of water going around there.
2: We've had that. You know, we had these cloud bursts, and frankly, there may be a few more Thursday, Friday. So we're not out of those wet woods just yet.
0: All right. Very good. We'll leave it there. Talk again tomorrow. Thanks so much, Kevin.
2: Thank you, Freddie.
0: Right now, 25 downtown.
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0: How is a summertime hit for Connie Francis, V-A-C-A-T-I-O-N, spelling out vacation there on 800-CJBQ. Coming up after 5 o'clock, our top 5 at 5 countdown, and today I have a chum chart going back exactly 60 years ago today, 1966. We'll count them down.
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1: Good afternoon. Clear skies for tonight. Right now, 25 degrees, feeling like 30 with humidity. Nice and sunny outside. I'm Zach McGibbon with a look at the making headlines this hour. 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
1: Trenton has lost a business leader and community figure. Eben James Sr. has passed away. James Sr. spent nearly 80 years guiding Trenton Cold Storage, helping develop the family enterprise into a prominent cold chain logistics firm. During his lifetime, James also contributed to the region through roles on City Council, the local Chamber of Commerce, and as honorary colonel at CFB Trenton. James is survived by his family, leaving behind a long-standing presence in the Quincy business and community sectors. Both the crime rate and the crime severity index were lower in the Quincy region last year than in 2024. According to a report from Statistics Canada, the local trend mirrored the national provincial trends. The crime rate in the Belleville-Quincy West Census Metropolitan Area is 4,920 crimes per 100,000 population, 2% lower than in 2024. The local crime severity index was 63.1, down 3%. The national CSI was 75. The Belleville-Quincy West Census Metropolitan Area is comprised of Belleville, Quincy West, Sterling Run, and Tyendinagam-Deserado, and includes policing by the OPP and Belleville Police Service. You can see StatsCan's entire report at quincynews.com. Belleville police say two people have died after being struck by a train. Police responded to the area of Wilkie Street around 11:40 p.m. Monday, following a report of a pedestrian struck by a train. Officers attended the scene and located two individuals, both pronounced deceased. Police have not released any more information. A small rally held this morning outside Belleville City Hall demanding a comprehensive audit into the money spent on the city's homelessness support programs. Denise McFarland is a Belleville resident who has lived experience with homelessness. She organized the rally, seeking accountability from Mayor Neil Ellis and the municipal government for a lack of results in reducing homelessness in the community, despite the resources put towards the issue.
5: We want a full audit of all the money. There's a lot of money missing, a lot of it. There's no way it's gone to that job.
1: Other requests at the rally included having people with lived experience involved in decisions involving homelessness, more emergency and transitional housing options, and expanded access to mental health care. A group of family physicians will soon ask Quincy West Council to reconsider selling a vacant office building on North Murray Street in Trenton. Gene Calladine is the executive director of the Hastings County Family Health Organization, which currently has 10 doctors as members. Calladine says council's plan to sell a building originally meant to house medical professionals at a $200,000 plus loss is wrong-headed, as will make it very difficult to attract new doctors.
6: There's no more space, so that's very, very difficult. With the best of intentions, our community giving $100,000

0: giving $100,000 of incentive money, it's not enough if we have nowhere to put them. And there is nowhere to put them.
1: She says the building at 149 North Murray Street should be renovated for a medical clinic using money from donations and government grants, adding the city itself has already spent enough local tax dollars on the building. A new name has been registered in the race for Quinte West Council. Keith Poulin has officially entered his name to run for councillor, Ward 2 of Sydney. Poulin is the fourth name to be running in the ward, including Don Kunze, Alan DeWitt, and Candace Hambly. Nominations to run as a candidate in the 2026 Quinte West municipal election close on Friday, August 21st at 2 p.m. Belleville police laying impaired driving charges following a failed-to-remain collision involving a pedestrian Saturday night. The pedestrian was taken to hospital with minor injuries after being struck while crossing the intersection in the area of Pinnacle Street and Victoria Avenue around 11:40 p.m. Police say the driver of the vehicle fled the scene at a high rate of speed. Officers located the suspect in their vehicle less than an hour later in the city's north end. 54-year-old Stephen Gallant of Belleville has been charged with operation while impaired, operation causing bodily harm, and failed to stop at accident resulting in bodily harm. An investigation to a break and enter to an East End Belleville business has resulted in charges against two young teenagers. Sunday afternoon, it was reported the business had been broken into overnight and merchandise stolen. While officers were en route, the complainant advised that two youths had attended the store and were causing a disturbance with one displaying a knife. The youths had fled on foot but were quickly taken into custody. A 14-year-old Belleville male was charged with possession of an imitation weapon for dangerous purpose and break and enter, while a 13-year-old Belleville male had been charged with theft and possession property obtained by crime under $5,000, as well as break and enter. A Loyalist Township man facing several charges after multiple break and enters in Prince Edward County. Last Saturday, OPP responding to reports of a suspicious vehicle in person at a residence on Wadhams Road. A suspect was located, and after further investigation, OPP arrested 31-year-old Darren Gray and charged him with three counts of break and enter, three counts of mischief under $5,000, and other charges. Police seized break and enter instruments, power tools, and other items believed to be connected to the break-ins. U.S. President Donald Trump's envoy for fighting anti-Semitism is urging Canada to revoke visas and expand terrorism listings to curb the rise of anti-Jewish hatred. Rabbi Yehuda Kaplan spent 7 years of his childhood in Ottawa, and last December he took on the ambassador rank position of American envoy to monitor and combat anti-Semitism. Kaplan says anti-Jewish hate has soared, and he claims Canada is not cracking down on those driving the hate.
2: The levels of hate in Canada are unbelievably high, and unfortunately, with government inaction. You know, I'm arriving here a day after our consulate was attacked with gunfire.
1: Kaplan criticized Prime Minister Mark Carney for ending the position of anti-Semitism envoy, saying it has been replaced by a council that has an overly broad mandate. Louis and Shorty Fred, who live on the Okanagan Indian Band Reserve near Fernon, B.C., say they barely made it out on Saturday as wind drove wildfire flames to their property. They say the wind had such force that embers were singeing hair on their son.
3: The wind was blowing so strong, it sounded like
4: kicking up dust, and that dust is flying in your face.
3: Grasshoppers coming at me and all kinds of things coming at me with the wind.
1: Louis Fred says he has lived on the reserve his entire life and has never seen anything like what they experienced that weekend. Canadian U.S. Trade Minister Dominic LeBlanc back in Washington this week. A government spokesperson says LeBlanc and Canada's chief trade negotiator, Janice Charette, are in D.C. for a series of trade-related engagements. Both of them were in Washington last week to meet with U.S. Trade Representative Jamison Greer. LeBlanc did not specify what they discussed, but says they agreed to keep talking and working together. Health Canada has authorized Moderna to conduct a clinical trial on a new mRNA vaccine that aims to target the form of Ebola spreading in the Democratic Republic of Congo. Nicole Ireland has more.
5: There is no vaccine or treatment for the Bundibugyo type of Ebola, which has killed more than 1,700 people in Congo and is the largest outbreak of the virus ever reported there. Ebola has never been detected in Canada, but it will be the first country to participate in Moderna's trial in a global race to develop a vaccine. Participants are healthy adults and will not be exposed to the virus to test the vaccine. The phase one trial will evaluate the vaccine's safety, determine the right dosage, monitor for side effects, and study the antibody response. A spokesperson for Moderna says the first volunteer in the trial received the shot on Monday, and that the company expects to enroll 80 people in Toronto, Halifax, and Truro, Nova Scotia. Nicole Ireland, The Canadian Press, Toronto.
1: A new milestone has been achieved in Canada's strategic air tanker program. Alan Michael Steele has the story.
6: One of Canada's new CC-330 Husky planes has completed its first test flight after being modified to work as a tanker aircraft. That flight took place in Spain as part of efforts to assess the plane's design, performance, and safety. When complete, the CC-330 Husky planes will be stationed at CFB Trenton, with work already underway on facilities to accommodate them. A total of $850 million has been invested to build new hangars, an upgraded apron and runway, taxiways, and other supporting infrastructure. Canada has already acquired two of the planned 9 aircraft. The program will see the 9 planes converted into multi-role tanker and transport aircraft, offering the flexibility to perform a wide range of missions from transport to mid-air refueling of other planes. For Quindy News, I'm Alan Michael Steele.
1: And that's your news in sports. A 2-time Stanley Cup champion, a legendary local basketball coach, and a professional volleyball player are among the year's 5 inductees into the Belleville Sports Hall of Fame. The class of 2026 includes former NHLer Andrew Shaw, longtime Nicholson Catholic College basketball coach Jim Barbier, volleyball player Blake Shearhorn, who played professionally in Europe, badminton player Dennis Ligros, who won an OFSA singles title and was part of York University's OUA championship team in the early 1980s, and motorsports competitor Gary Magwood. The induction ceremony will be held Saturday, September 12th at the Quinty Sports and Wellness Center. Toronto Blue Jays continue their series in Houston tonight after a 3-1 win over the Astros. Toronto sends rookie right-hander Trey Savage to the mound against Astros right-hander Hayden Wesneski. Dalton Varsho faces his former team for a second straight game after being traded to Houston at yesterday's deadline. Two senior FIFA executives have distanced themselves from Gianni Infantino's failed plan to sell stakes in future World Cup profits to private investors. Coaching great Arsene Wenger says abandoning the proposal was absolutely necessary, while Secretary General Matthias Grafstrom criticized the turmoil surrounding it. Their comments follow criticism from Chief Operating Officer Kevin Lamour, who said FIFA staff had been deceived by the plan. CJBQ radar weather. Clear skies tonight, a low of 14 degrees. Sunshine for tomorrow is going to feel humid, a high of 29. The humidity could make it feel like 36 outside for tomorrow. And then cloudy with a chance of showers for Thursday and a high of 28. 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
7: 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Belleville and Trenton streets are problem-free. Highway 62 and 37, I'm not seeing anything that would slow you down. It's just Highway 49. There's road work through Bethesda Road also in Picton through Fawcett Avenue. 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

0: Summer in the City with Love and Spoonful on 800 CJBQ. Number four in our countdown for this day in 1966. That was written by Mark Sebastian, brother of the lead singer John Sebastian of the Spoonful. Up to number three, a million seller. Another top ten for Sam the Sham and the Pharaohs. Little Red Riding Hood on CJBQ.
1: Ow! Who said I see walking in these woods? Why, it's Little Red Riding Hood.

0: I saw her again last night. Mamas and the Papas on CJBQ. Denny Doherty had a brief affair with Michelle Phillips. That's what that song's about. And, of course, the weird part of it is that song co-written by Michelle's actual husband, John Phillips. Yes. You try to figure that one out. Mamas and the Papas at number two. It was the 60s. Free love, Freddie. Well, I guess so. A lot of free love going on in that band, no doubt about it. We'll get to number one for 60 years ago in just a moment.
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0: Here we go. Let's recap our top five at five for this day in 1966. Our chum chart says the Rolling Stones at number five with Mother's Little Helper. Love and Spoonful at number four with Summer in the City. At number three, Sam the Sham and the Pharaohs, Little Red Riding Hood. And number two in the charts on this day in 1966, I Saw Her Again Last Night with the Mamas and the Papas. At number one, this song recorded in just one take and a million seller for the Troggs. Wild Thing on CJBQ.

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1: Clear tonight, down to 14 degrees. Sunshine tomorrow. Humid tomorrow. High of 29. It'll feel like 36. Clouds roll in tomorrow night. Chance of showers down to 19 degrees. And a chance of showers for Thursday. And high of 28. Right now, it's 25.
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0: Godfather of Soul, I got you. I feel good. James Brown, 800 CJBQ. Nice night for cruise night up at Belleville's cruise night at the A&W parking lot. And we're going to be there next Tuesday. We hope for a beautiful night like this. That wouldn't that be nice? Yep, next Tuesday we'll be there with our Rock and Road Show final stop of the year. And we will broadcast live from cruise night in Belleville from 5 right through till 8 p.m.
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0: Good evening. It's 6 o'clock. Clear skies for tonight. Right now, 25 degrees, feeling like 30 with the humidity. Nice and sunny. I'm Zach Begibba with your CJBQ News Update. Trenton has lost a business leader and community figure. Eben James Sr. has passed away. James Sr. spent nearly 80 years guiding Trenton Cold Storage, helping develop the family enterprise into a prominent cold chain logistics firm. During his lifetime, James also contributed to the region through roles on City Council, the local Chamber of Commerce, and as honorary colonel at CFB Trenton. James is survived by his family, leaving behind a long-standing presence in the Quinney business and community sectors. Both the crime rate and the crime severity index were lower in the Quinney region last year than in 2024. According to a report from Statistics Canada, the local trend mirrored the national and provincial trends. The crime rate in the Belleville-Quinney West Census Metropolitan Area is 4,920 crimes per 100,000 population, 2% lower than in 2024. The local crime severity index was 63.1, down 3%. The national CSI was 75. The Belleville-Quinney West Census Metropolitan Area is comprised of Belleville, Quinney West, Sterling Run, and Tyendinegum-Deserano, and includes policing by the OPP and Belleville Police Service. You can see StatsCan's entire report at quinneynews.com. Belleville police say two people have died after being struck by a train. Police responded to the area of Wilkie Street around 11:40 p.m. Monday, following a report of a pedestrian struck by a train. Officers attended the scene and located two individuals, both pronounced deceased. Police have not released any more information. A small rally held this morning outside Belleville City Hall demanding a comprehensive audit into the money spent on the city's homelessness support programs. Denise McFarland is a Belleville resident who's lived experience with homelessness. She organized the rally, seeking accountability from Mayor Neil Ellis and the municipal government for a lack of results in reducing homelessness in the community, despite the resources put towards the issue.
1: We want a full audit of all the money. There's a lot of money missing, a lot of it. There's no way it's gone to that.
0: Other requests at the rally included having people with lived experience involved in decisions involving homelessness, more emergency and transitional housing options, and expanded access to mental health care. A group of family physicians will soon ask Quinney West Council to reconsider selling a vacant office building on North Murray Street in Trenton. Gene Callading is the executive director of the Hastings County Family Health Organization, which currently has 10 doctors as members. Callading says council's plan to sell a building originally meant to house medical professionals at a $200,000 plus loss is wrong-headed, as will make it very difficult to attract new doctors.
2: There's no more space, so that's very, very difficult. With the best of intentions, our community giving $100,000 of incentive money, it's not enough if we have nowhere to put them, and there is nowhere to put them.
0: She says the building at 149 North Murray Street should be renovated for a medical clinic using money from donations and government grants, adding the city itself has already spent enough local tax dollars on the building. A new name has been registered in the race for Quinney West Council. Keith Poulin has officially entered his name to run for councillor, Ward 2 of Sydney. Poulin is the fourth name to be running in the ward, including Don Kunze, Alan DeWitt, and Candace Hambly. Nominations to run as a candidate in the 2026 Quinney West municipal election close on Friday, August 21st at 2 p.m. U.S. President Donald Trump's envoy for fighting anti-Semitism is urging Canada to revoke visas and expand terrorism listings to curb the rise of anti-Jewish hatred. Rabbi Yehuda Kaplan spent 7 years of his childhood in Ottawa and

0: last December, he took on the ambassador rank position of American envoy to monitor and combat anti-Semitism. Kaplan says anti-Jewish hate has soared, and he claims Canada is not cracking down on those driving the hate.
1: The levels of hate in Canada are unbelievably high, and unfortunately, with government inaction. You know, I'm arriving here a day after our consulate was attacked with gunfire.
0: Kaplan criticized Prime Minister Mark Carney for ending the position of anti-Semitism envoy, saying it has been replaced by a council that has an overly broad mandate. And that's your news. It's sports. A two-time Stanley Cup champion, a legendary local basketball coach, and a professional volleyball player among the year's five inductees into the Belleville Sports Hall of Fame. The class of 2026 includes former NHLer Andrew Shaw, longtime Nicholson Catholic College basketball coach Jim Barbear, volleyball player Blake Shearhorn, who played professionally in Europe, badminton player Dennis Ligros, who won an OFSA singles title and was part of York University's OUA championship team in the early 1980s, and motorsports competitor Gary Magwood. The induction ceremony will be held Saturday, September 12th at the Quincy Sports and Wellness Center. Toronto Blue Jays continue their series in Houston tonight after a 3-1 win over the Astros. Toronto sends rookie right-hander Trey Savage to the mound against Astros right-hander Hayden Wesneski. Dalton Varsho faces his former team for a second straight game after being traded to Houston at yesterday's deadline. Two senior FIFA executives have distanced themselves from Gianni Infantino's failed plan to sell stakes in future World Cup profits to private investors. Coaching great Arsene Wenger says abandoning the proposal was absolutely necessary, while Secretary General Matthias Grafstrom criticized the turmoil surrounding it. Their comments follow criticism from Chief Operating Officer Kevin Lamour, who said FIFA staff had been deceived by the plan. CJBQ radar weather. Clear skies tonight, a low of 14 degrees. Sunshine for tomorrow is going to feel humid, a high of 29. The humidity could make it feel like 36 outside for tomorrow. And then cloudy with a chance of showers for Thursday and a high of 28. 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I'm Zach McGibbon in the Quincy News Center.
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0: Mm-hmm. Little Richard on 800-CJBQ. Well, coming up in just a few weeks' time, Hastings County Plowing Match and Farm Show. It happens on the 19th and 20th of August this year at the wonderful farm of Brian and Jackie Denius, Colin and Whitney Denius. That's just Highway 37. You can just follow the signs, Phillipston Road. You'll find it there on the day. Admission just $8 to get in. Kids get in for free. Lots of fun for the plowing match this year.
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0: Clear skies tonight, very pleasant, down to 14 degrees. Sunny and 29 tomorrow, humidex of 36. And then tomorrow night, clouds move in. Chance of showers with thunderstorms down to 19. Clouds on Thursday, 40% chance of showers and a high of 28. Right now it's 25.
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0: Vancouver comes in tied for tops in Major League Soccer's Western Conference. 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
2: Clear tonight at a low of 14 degrees. Sunshine tomorrow with a high of 29, humidex of 36. Clouds tomorrow night, chance of showers with thunderstorms down to 19. And clouds on Thursday, 40% chance of showers with a high of 28.
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2: My name is John Tesh. This is Intelligence for Your Life. We're going to talk about money. Did you know that just touching money can have a powerful effect on your behavior? So Miami University of Ohio found that touching actual cash, even $1 bills, increased people's testosterone and made them more likely to engage in risk-taking behavior. I know the feeling. So if you want to spend less, don't handle your money physically. But what about kids? A study in Scientific American found that a similar change happens in kids, even if they're too young to actually use money. The researchers discovered that kids as young as 3 became more selfish and less willing to help after they touched bills and coins. In the experiment they used, kids were asked to sort cash, buttons, or pieces of candy, and then afterward they were given a bunch of stickers and told they could keep as many as they wanted or give some to the other kids who didn't participate. It turns out the kids who sorted money took more stickers for themselves and donated half as many stickers compared to the kids who sorted buttons or candy. Just so you know.
3: Intelligence for Your Life.
2: And coming up, we're going to help you unlock the life-changing power of having more mental energy. It's all about pinpointing your energy drains and harnessing the things that help you move forward. We'll walk you through it next.
11: This

0: question for you. Have you ever binge-watched a whole season of a TV show in one sitting? I got through one season of 24 that way. We now know it's because TV is one of the most addictive activities our brain can experience. So here's some science you can impress your friends. First, the moment a screen gets switched on, it activates your brain's orienting response that refers to your hardwired instinct to automatically focus on anything that's new in your environment. Like when you stare at a peaceful landscape and instantly notice an animal in the distance because it's the only thing that's moving. Cognitive psychologist Dr. Robert Potter says this is the brain's way of protecting us from potential threats. And because TV offers constantly changing sounds and images, your brain is going to find it impossible to ignore. And then, within 30 minutes of watching TV, your brain's emotional centers will kick in. That's according to a study in the Journal of Advertising Research. It's because most TV shows are designed to tap into our emotions. So over time, we'll experience an increase in mood-boosting endorphins, so we get emotionally hooked. And as far as your brain is concerned, switching off a favorite TV show can trigger powerful withdrawal symptoms that last for hours. That's why it's so easy to binge-watch an entire season in one sitting.
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4: And we get underway this Tuesday morning at 11 minutes past 10 o'clock. 11 past 10. Tuesday morning, the 13th day of this month of April. And it's overcast, and we are having

800-CJBQ, I'm John Tesh, and thanks for all the positive feedback we've been receiving from all over the Quincy area on joining the winning team here at CJBQ. Please keep those emails and phone calls coming. Much appreciated.